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2: This is Kaz McCrone from Cirencester Baptist Church. Every time I watch, listen to, or read the news, I'm struck by how easy it is for people in authority to mess up. But when we give power and authority to others, there's a level of expectation we have about how they'll use it. And when our expectations aren't met, we become frustrated, angry, and even despondent. Is the problem with the people in authority? Probably not. Paul, when he writes to the Colossians, is quick to remind them of the one with the ultimate power and authority. The Son is the image of the invisible God, the firstborn over all creation. He is before all things, and in him all things hold together. The Colossians have been distracted by false teachers and those making promises that would never be kept. Yet Paul doesn't focus on them. Instead, he calls the church's attention back to Jesus. I pray that today our attention is drawn back to Jesus, the one who is the image of the invisible God.

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1: The word for today is God Can Heal You, Part 2. In Psalm 103 and verse 3 we read, He forgives all my sins and heals all my diseases. The psalmist wrote, Let all that I am praise the Lord. May I never forget the good things He does for me. He forgives all my sins and heals all my diseases. He redeems me from death and crowns me with love and tender mercies. David reminded himself of these four things, and you should too. God had forgiven all his sins. God had healed all his diseases. God had redeemed his life from death and destruction. God had crowned him with love, kindness, mercy, and favour. The Bible records a vast crowd brought to him people who were lame, blind, crippled, those who couldn't speak, and many others. They laid them before Jesus, and he healed them all. Matthew 15, verse 30. Were these born-again Christians that Jesus healed? No, this took place before the cross. Think about it. If Jesus was willing to heal all of them, then as a redeemed child of God who has put your trust in Christ for salvation, he can heal you too. Are you a believer? Yes? Then listen to this scripture and stand on it. From Mark 16, verses 17 and 18, these signs will follow those who believe. They will lay hands on the sick and they will recover. James wrote, Is anyone among you sick? Let him call for the elders of the church and let them pray over him, anointing him with oil in the name of the Lord. And the prayer of faith will save the sick, and the Lord will raise him up. James 5, verses 14 and 15. If you are sick, stand on God's word and believe him to heal you. That's the word for today on UCB.

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2: 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The right place.
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5: Hi, my name's Ali and I'm from Plymouth College. A while ago, I found myself in a little coffee shop in Chicago en route to a conference in St. Louis, Missouri. In the coffee shop, we met a young girl who'd just auditioned for The Voice and been rejected for the second time. The young lady in the process sang over and over again her audition song until it became a little bit awkward. It became clear that this girl had pinned a lot of her hopes on this audition for The Voice. All her dreams had been shattered. I experience a God who stands alongside me in all the dreams and the decisions and the journeys I am on. I experience a God that offers me choice when the decisions aren't clear which one to make. There is no perfect route, but instead a God who wants to experience the fullness of life and navigate through all the options He has for us.

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2: From the Sky News Centre at 2, the man accused of murdering Anne Widdecombe has now been charged with preparing acts of terrorism, including against Reform UK leader Nigel Farage. Joshua Kerry, who's 28 and from Rotherham, was already accused of killing the former Conservative minister at her home in Devon in July. Counter-terrorism policing says the new charge relates to alleged activity from May 2024. Two Iranian men have been charged with preparing acts of terrorism in Manchester, meanwhile, on the eve of a Jewish festival. The men, aged 34 and 36, are accused of a plot to target the Jewish community. Both are due at Westminster Magistrates Court later. Our correspondent, Jonathan Samuels, has been looking at a statement from the Home Secretary.
3: Shabana Mahmood said the pair were Iranian nationals who had arrived in the UK via a small boat in 2020 and 2023. In a statement she wrote, "This news will be deeply distressing for our Jewish communities."
2: The US president says he won't impose a ban on diesel exports. Earlier, G7 countries agreed to release 100 million barrels of diesel and crude oil from emergency reserves. Donald Trump was asked whether that meant an export ban was now off the table.
4: "We were never going to do it. I don't think we're. But basically, Europe was great because they're putting a lot of diesel oil out there. They have diesel. They use diesel disproportionately more than most, and they did a great thing."
2: Buckingham Palace says the King won't apologise for slavery when he visits the Caribbean later this year, but it also says he won't shy away from discussing the legacy of Britain's colonial past and the transatlantic slave trade. Footballer Manchester City's confirmed the club is appealing against the Premier League Commission's ruling that it broke financial regulations. The club was found guilty of all charges, including using sham contracts to boost revenues and reduce costs. And a record-breaking number of people tuned in to the first episode of the latest series of Celebrity Traitors. 8.9 million viewers makes it the most watched debut episode of any series of the programme in the UK. That's the latest. I'm Barry Weir.
5: From the Bible. "For God did not give us a spirit of timidity, but a spirit of power, of love, and of self-discipline." 2 Timothy 1:7.

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4: I'm Jane Walters, writer and broadcaster. I read a greetings card once that said, "I try to take one day at a time, but recently several have attacked me at once." How often life is like that. Normally we keep our heads down, focused on getting through each day the best we can, and usually it's okay. We cope, we roll with the punches. But then just as we feel we're swimming along nicely, a wave comes and knocks us sideways. We're ill. The job has gone. The relationship has ended. Suddenly, without warning, we can be overwhelmed, not coping. It can feel like the road ahead is flooded, impassable, no way through. But hear the words of God through Isaiah. "When you go through deep waters, I will be with you. He is the way, and he will help you through."
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3: Hi everybody, it's Tim here from Crown Jesus Ministries. For thousands of years, Jewish people have prayed a prayer called the Shema, and it's taken from Deuteronomy 6. Hear, O Israel, the Lord our God, the Lord is one. Love the Lord your God with all your heart, and with all your soul, and with all your strength. The prayer gets its name from the first word of that text, hear, Shema. Shema means more than to simply listen. In the Old Testament, the word is also used when someone is being asked to pay attention or to focus on something. The word has more depth even than just that. It means to respond to what is being heard. That's an important distinction. True hearing leads to action.

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1: From the Sky News Centre at 3, a 28-year-old man's been charged with preparing acts of terrorism, including against Reform UK leader Nigel Farage. Joshua Kerry from Rotherham in South Yorkshire is accused of activity alleged to have taken place from May 2024 to July this year. Mr Kerry was charged in July with the murder of former Conservative Minister and Reform UK spokesperson Anne Widdecombe. Our correspondent Amelia Harper has a statement from Counter-Terror Police.
2: This investigation has been led by a dedicated team of detectives, analysts and forensic experts working on multiple lines of inquiry, which has resulted in this very serious charge.
1: Meanwhile, two Iranian men have been charged with preparing acts of terrorism in Manchester on the eve of a Jewish festival. The two men, aged 34 and 36, are accused of plotting to target the Jewish community. As diesel prices tip over £2 a litre, we're being warned food prices could rise too. Farming, fishing and haulage all rely on the fuel. G7 countries have agreed to release 100 million barrels from emergency reserves. Donald Trump now says he won't ban US diesel exports. The Chancellor said earlier this week ending the Middle East conflict would help ease the pressure.
3: We have the stocks we need in the UK. We will do what we can to encourage a peaceful settlement there, because in the end, that's the way that we reduce the conflict, we reduce the pressures, and we will help reduce the prices as well.
1: A crackdown on the extra charges that can quickly add up when we book a holiday could soon come into force. The government's plans would stop parents being charged extra to sit next to their children too. Football and Manchester City have confirmed they're appealing a finding that they seriously breached the Premier League's financial rules. The club insists it did nothing wrong. And Northern Ireland have beaten Ukraine 3-0 in the Nations League in a game played in Slovakia because of the war. Kieran Brown scored twice, including his first international goal. Isaac Price got the other one. That's the latest. I'm Barry Weir.
4: From the Bible. I tell you the truth. Whoever hears my word and believes him who sent me has eternal life and will not be condemned. He has crossed over from death to life. John 5:24.

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1: Welcome to 15 Minutes in the Word with New York Times bestselling author Joyce Meyer. On today's program, Joyce will be teaching from her Bible study on the book of James. Whatever we may be facing in life, the book of James probably has something to say about it. If we're going through a difficult time, it teaches us how to count it all joy and grow stronger in the middle of it. If we're in need of guidance, it shows us how to receive God's wisdom and experience the power of prayer. Today, follow along as Joyce teaches a special Bible study of James and shares with us the many valuable lessons it contains. Now here's Joyce with today's teaching from the book of James.
2: If we ask for anything that is according to the will of God for us, that means, is it the right time in my life? Is this the right thing for me? Am I spiritually mature enough to handle this? If I ask for anything in Jesus' name, because when you ask in Jesus' name, you're not presenting to God who you are, you're presenting unto him all that Jesus is. So when we ask in Jesus' name, if it is the will of God, God must, according to his word, do it, because he is not a man that he should lie. But we have no idea when he will do it. Therefore, if we want to enjoy the journey, we need to learn patience. And we actually don't have to be upset about waiting, because we can say, this will happen in the right way at the right time. Come on, in the right way at the right time. Don't just tell other people, well, just be patient. Your times are in the Lord's hand. Take your own advice. Don't just give advice to other people. Take your own advice. What would you tell somebody else if they had your problem? What kind of an attitude would you tell them to have if they were going through what you're going through right now? See, all we got to do is just take our own advice and we'll be in good shape. But we need to ask without doubt. And like I said, I'm not saying doubt's not going to come. But just because a doubtful thought comes to you, that doesn't mean that you have to get into it. Mark chapter 5, verse 35. This is one of my favorite pieces of scripture, especially teaching along these lines. I wrote beside this scripture, I love it. While he was still speaking, there came some from the ruler's house who said to Jairus, your daughter has died. Now Jesus was on his way to heal this man's daughter, and somebody else interrupted him, and he stopped and took the time to deal with their problem. And in the meantime, this report comes, you're too late, your daughter's died. Well, now you can imagine how the father might have felt and what he might have been tempted to say. Well, you were on your way to help me, and if you wouldn't have fooled around with her, then now my daughter's died. And you know how we are. Don't even distress the teacher anymore. Overhearing but ignoring what they said, Jesus said to the ruler of the synagogue, do not be seized with alarm and struck with fear. Only keep on believing. Wow. Overhearing but ignoring what they said. So if you're going to be a believer, make your mind up to be a believer all the time. Bible says have faith in God constantly, not once in a while. Have faith in God constantly. You know, I'm in the process of writing a book right now that I'm just simply going to call Trusting God. And it's going to be a large book that'll come out not this fall, but next fall. And I think that's one of the most important subjects that we need to learn about. Do we have any idea what an amazing privilege it is to be able to trust God and not have to worry and be anxious about everything that's going on all the time? Wow. Now, in James verses 9 through 12, James 1, 9 through 12, he talks about being content with your circumstances. And he gives two examples, one about the rich man, one about the poor man, or the man with humble circumstances. Says, let the brother in humble circumstances glory in his elevation as a Christian, because he's called to the true riches and he's an heir of God. So he's saying, and then he goes on, he talks about the rich man, and the rich man should be humbled because what he has could be taken away at any moment. So here's the bottom line. He's not against people having money. and plenty of it. You can't help anybody else if you don't have anything over and above what you need to barely exist every day, right? So there's nothing wrong with wanting to have more, but you have to also want it for the right reason. And he said, a person who's got all kinds of stuff is in worse shape than somebody who has very little, if the person who has very little is full of faith and they know they're an heir of God, and the person who has a lot only has their money. And I'll be very honest with you, money and things are like magnets. I mean, they can draw you so far away from God if you don't have the spiritual maturity to handle them. And you might not think that's the case, but let me tell you, we better thank God sometimes that he doesn't give us what we ask for when we ask for it. That's why I pray, God, please don't give me anything that will ever start to take first place in my life. I even went through a season where this very ministry got too important to me. The very thing that God had given me as a gift and allowed me to participate in had me so busy that the Lord had to chastise me one morning, and he said, you're working for me, but you don't spend any time with me. See, I was so busy working for God that I didn't spend any time with him anymore. And he is not going to put up with second, third, or fourth place in our lives. And if we have something that's taking us away from him, then he is likely to take the thing away from us. I mean, a job can do that to you. Your career can do that to you. It can become so important that all of a sudden now God's way in the back burner somewhere because you're so busy with your career. And I know about all that stuff. Keeping God first in our lives is extremely important. Now, the Bible says in James 1, 13 through 18, when you are tempted, which often comes during trials, when you're tempted, don't ever say, I'm being tempted by God, because God tempts no one and he cannot tempt anyone with evil. God will allow us to go through testing, but he will never tempt us to sin. Satan, however, will. Now, I'm getting ready to try to tell you something very interesting here, and we'll see if you're at the point where you can swallow this. Let's go ahead and read these verses, because I want them to see them. If you can put them back up on the screen, please. Let no one say when he's tempted, I'm tempted from God, because God is incapable of being tempted by what is evil, and he himself tempts no one. Verse 14. But every person is tempted when he's drawn away, enticed, and baited by his own evil desire, lust, and passion. Okay, now, I'm never tempted to go rob a bank. That is just not an issue for me. Robbing a bank is not a temptation. And so there's nothing in me that the enemy can touch in that area. I'm not one iota interested in adultery. That just does not interest me at all. I got one man, had him 50 years. That's all I can handle. I don't want another one. I don't even want another one if the Lord takes Dave home before me. I'm like, nope, been there, done that. And I've got a great husband, so I'm not, you know, that's not it. But that's just not, I'm not tempted in that area because I've seen too many lives ruined and destroyed by that kind of stuff. But I am tempted to be impatient. I am tempted when I don't feel good to get cranky. There are things that I am tempted to do, but I never see those things unless I have a trial. I never see them. So here's the reason why trials are good for us. We cannot change. We cannot get any better if we don't face what the problem is. You can't. So I just lived blindly for years that I was unhappy because it was everybody else's fault. It was Dave's fault because he played too much golf. It was the kids' fault because they didn't help me. It was my dad's fault because he abused me. It was the devil's fault because he hated me. And I did not make any progress. Please understand me. I made zero, zippo, no progress until I started saying, I have a problem. And I have to take responsibility for my behavior. And God, this is displeasing to you, and thank you for letting me see it. Now I'm asking you to help me deal with it and get this out of my life so I can be what you want me to be. I mean, let me tell you, I get along so well with everybody when nobody's home. You would not believe how godly and peaceful I am when nobody's there. I mean, I got my books, I got my Bible, I got control of the remote, I've got my coffee. I'm in good shape. But I tell you, if I'm into my movie and Dave comes in the door and wants to talk, I'm like, shh. Do you have to talk right now? Come on. Is anybody understanding me in the building? And so one of the things we can say when this scenario happens, I'm being tested. Now I'm being tempted. But if I get into the temptation, we're all tempted. We're all going to be tempted. But if you're strong enough in the Lord, you can resist the temptation. But if you're not, then, whoop. It's like Jack in the Box, whoop, there it comes, you know. And instead of making an excuse, well, if you wouldn't have, then I wouldn't have. Come on now. Oh, this is so good for us. Then we have to say, God, I'm grateful that happened because it showed me what's in me that needs to be dealt with. So God, just go after it and get it. Amen. You're not sure. I've only got 45 seconds left. Come on, you can take it. But the man who is patient and stands up under trial receives the victor's crown of life. Amen. The man who is patient and stands up and stands strong. Let's stop whining about all the things that we go through. And let's just say, you know what, God, you're greater than all of this. And I don't like the way this feels. And I don't like to be treated unfairly. And I don't like to be treated unjustly. But I want you to use this to make me a better person. And I want you to use this to make me stronger. Listen, this is how you defeat the devil. We do not defeat the devil by never having problems and everything in our life turning up roses every day. We defeat the enemy by having to deal with some of the same things that people out in the world have to deal with, but we respond in a totally different way. And while we're having problems, we keep helping other people.
1: 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Joyce's heart is to help us develop a stronger relationship with God through deeper study of His Word. The book of James is a great way to begin that journey. When we dig into James, we'll discover the many valuable lessons it has to say about living a successful Christian life. A life that will not only bring us joy, but also bring tremendous glory to God and bless the lives of those around us. Let's be encouraged by God's Word, allow it to build our faith in Him, and inspire us to live it out in everyday life.

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1: Hi, my name's Paul Lloyd. I'm from Victory Outreach Manchester. In Ephesians chapter 2, verse 10, it says this: "For we are God's masterpiece. He has created us anew in Christ Jesus, so we can do the things that he planned for us long ago." There's a huge statue of King David by the great sculptor Michelangelo, which is considered a masterpiece. One legend has it that once Michelangelo was on a scaffold chiseling away at David's face, one of his apprentices called up, "Maestro, what are you doing?" Michelangelo replied, "I'm crafting David's face." "But how do you know what to do?" came the response. The master looked down and said, "I just chip away everything that doesn't look like David." Isn't it true that in our lives, God uses the tools of time and trauma and circumstances to chip away from us everything that doesn't look like Jesus?

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1: From the Sky News Centre at 4, the man accused of murdering Anne Widdecombe has now been charged with preparing acts of terrorism, including against Reform UK leader Nigel Farage. Joshua Kerry, who's 28 and from Rotherham, was already accused of killing the former Conservative minister at her home in Devon in July. Counter-terrorism policing says the new charge relates to activity from May 2024 onwards. Two Iranian men have been charged with preparing acts of terrorism in Manchester on the eve of a Jewish festival. The men, aged 34 and 36, are accused of a plot to target the Jewish community. Both are due at Westminster Magistrates Court later. Our correspondent, Jonathan Samuels, has been looking at a statement from the Home Secretary.
2: Shabana Mahmood said the pair were Iranian nationals who had arrived in the UK via a small boat in 2020 and 2023. In a statement she wrote, "This news will be deeply distressing for our Jewish communities."
1: The US president says he won't impose a ban on diesel exports. Earlier, G7 countries agreed to release 100 million barrels of diesel and crude oil from emergency reserves. Donald Trump was asked whether that meant an export ban was now off the table.
3: "We were never going to do it. I don't think we were. But basically, Europe was great because they're putting a lot of diesel oil out there. They have diesel. They use diesel disproportionately more than most, and they did a great thing."
1: Buckingham Palace says the King won't apologise for slavery when he visits the Caribbean later this year, but it also says he won't shy away from discussing the legacy of Britain's colonial past. Manchester City's confirmed the club is appealing against the Premier League Commission's ruling that it broke financial regulations. The club was found guilty of all charges, including using sham contracts to boost revenues and reduce costs. And a record-breaking number of people tuned into the first episode of the latest series of Celebrity Traitors. 8.9 million viewers makes it the most watched debut episode of any season in the programme in the UK. That's the latest. I'm Barry Weir.
4: From the Bible. "Finally, brothers, whatever is true, whatever is noble, whatever is right, whatever is pure, whatever is lovely, whatever is admirable, if anything is excellent or praiseworthy, think about such things." Philippians 4:8.

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6: 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Just this year alone, we've preached the gospel to 143,000 young people across the UK, and I just want to escalate that. 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
7: This is Pastor Paul Hodgson. My hero of faith today is John Wycliffe, the master of Balliol College, Oxford. Wycliffe was a powerful preacher and forerunner of the great Reformation doctrine of justification by faith. He said, "Beware of seeking to be justified in any other way than by his righteousness." He put great emphasis on scripture and initiated the translation of the Latin Bible into English around 1382. The message was carried by Wycliffe's preachers who went out two by two preaching the gospel. Today, the Wycliffe Bible translators are continuing the work of Wycliffe himself with the goal of translating the Bible so that by 2033, 99.96% of the world's population will at least have the New Testament in their own language. Let us pray for that goal to be reached.

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1: The word for today is God Can Heal You, Part 2. In Psalm 103 and verse 3 we read, He forgives all my sins and heals all my diseases. The psalmist wrote, Let all that I am praise the Lord. May I never forget the good things he does for me. He forgives all my sins and heals all my diseases. He redeems me from death and crowns me with love and tender mercies. David reminded himself of these four things, and you should too. God had forgiven all his sins. God had healed all his diseases. God had redeemed his life from death and destruction. God had crowned him with love, kindness, mercy, and favour. The Bible records a vast crowd brought to him people who were lame, blind, crippled, those who couldn't speak, and many others. They laid them before Jesus, and he healed them all. Matthew 15, verse 30. Were these born-again Christians that Jesus healed? No, this took place before the cross. Think about it. If Jesus was willing to heal all of them, then as a redeemed child of God who has put your trust in Christ for salvation, he can heal you too. Are you a believer? Yes? Then listen to this scripture and stand on it. From Mark 16, verses 17 and 18, these signs will follow those who believe. They will lay hands on the sick and they will recover. James wrote, Is anyone among you sick? Let him call for the elders of the church and let them pray over him, anointing him with oil in the name of the Lord. And the prayer of faith will save the sick, and the Lord will raise him up. James 5, verses 14 and 15. If you are sick, stand on God's word and believe him to heal you. That's the word for today on UCB.

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3: Hi, I'm Matt Frost from Cirencester Baptist Church. If you were asked to come up with 8 things that would make you happy or blessed, you would not choose the 8 things that Jesus did, described in Matthew's Gospel. He says, blessed are the poor in spirit, or happy are the poor in spirit, for theirs is the kingdom of heaven. Poor in spirit does not sound happy. Being poor financially is bad. Being poor in spirit sounds genuinely awful. So why does Jesus say that being poor in spirit means that we have the kingdom of heaven? Well, because it's only when we understand that we have nothing on our own, then and only then are we able to enter and receive the kingdom of heaven, when we realize that we have nothing on our own and everything that we have needs to come from God.

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2: From the Sky News Centre at 5, a 28-year-old man's been charged with preparing acts of terrorism, including against Reform UK leader Nigel Farage. Joshua Kerry from Rotherham in South Yorkshire is accused of activity alleged to have taken place from May 2024 onwards. Mr Kerry was charged in July with the murder of former Conservative Minister and Reform UK spokesperson Anne Widdecombe. Our correspondent Amelia Harper has a statement from Counter-Terror Police.
3: This investigation has been led by a dedicated team of detectives, analysts and forensic experts working on multiple lines of inquiry, which has resulted in this very serious charge.
2: Two Iranian men have been charged with preparing acts of terrorism in Manchester on the eve of a Jewish festival. The men, aged 34 and 36, are accused of plotting to target the Jewish community. 10 people, including several children, have been injured after a car was driven into a crowd of rugby league fans in Australia. Police have arrested an 18-year-old and say the incident is not believed to be terror-related. Donald Trump says a ban on US diesel exports was never really on the table. It comes after G7 countries agreed to release 100 million barrels from emergency reserves. The US president had repeatedly said he was considering an export ban. Diesel prices in the UK have now hit an average of £2 a litre. Paul Wilson is from the Federation of Small Businesses.
4: It's not just diesel and petrol prices that are rising. There's a range of cost pressures that are really affecting small businesses at the moment. You've got electricity, you've got business rates, you've got the cost of employing people. So I think it's really important that the Chancellor can give businesses that breathing space.
2: Graduates in England are leaving university with more than twice as much debt as those in Scotland. The average loan was almost £48,000 in England last year. It's £21,000 in Scotland. And Northern Ireland have beaten Ukraine 3-0 in the Nations League in a game played in Slovakia because of the war. Kieran Brown scored twice, including his first international goal. Isaac Price got the other one. That's the latest. I'm Barry Weir.
5: From the Bible. Do you not know that your bodies are temples of the Holy Spirit, who is in you, whom you have received from God? You are not your own. You were bought at a price. Therefore, honour God with your bodies. 1 Corinthians 6:19 and 20.

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4: Hi, Andy Elms here from Family Church and greatbiglife.co.uk. I love the words that Jesus speaks in John 4, verses 35 to 36, when he speaks about the harvest. He says, "Come on, the fields are ripe unto harvest. Lift your eyes and see how ripe the harvest is." We need to understand that the harvest is truly ripe in this moment. When things that people relied on are being shaken, they're looking for real answers. We, the followers of Jesus, have those real answers. All are called to be harvesters, not just the leaders of the church, but everyone that considers themselves a follower of Jesus. There's no time or place for procrastination. We can't afford to put off to next week or next month this incredible invitation to be a co-laborer with Christ in the harvest field. The harvest is calling you and me right now. Our response must simply be, "I hear the harvest calling and I will go. I will be a soul winner for Jesus in my generation." God bless.

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4: Hi, I'm Martin Dunkley, pastor of Tees Valley Community Church. John 12 records the crowd's response at Easter to Jesus entering Jerusalem. Much of what the crowd calls out are actually fulfillments of what has been prophesied through Old Testament scripture. John 12, verse 16 tells us, at first, his disciples did not understand all this. Understanding that God was right there in the middle of that situation, working according to his predetermined plan, was an insight the disciples only gained as an after-the-event understanding. There are countless times in my 43-year journey with God where I've been in situations that are a complete mystery as to where God actually is in the situation at the time. As disciples of Jesus, we have to trust that not all understanding comes at the time, but we will ultimately see and understand that we were constantly in the midst of God's unfolding plan.

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2: From the Sky News Centre at 6. The man accused of murdering Anne Widdecombe has been charged with preparing terrorist acts, including against Reform UK's Nigel Farage. Joshua Kerry, who's 28 and from Rotherham, is accused of alleged activity from May 2024. He's due in court on Wednesday. Meanwhile, two Iranian men have been charged with preparing acts of terrorism in Manchester on the eve of a Jewish festival. They're accused of a plot to target the Jewish community and are due in court later. Our correspondent Jonathan Samuels has been looking at a statement from the Home Secretary.
3: Shabana Mahmood said the pair were Iranian nationals who had arrived in the UK via a small boat in 2020 and 2023. In a statement she wrote, "This news will be deeply distressing for our Jewish communities."
2: 10 people have been injured in Australia after a car crashed into a large crowd. They'd been cheering on a rugby team in Newcastle. Two victims are in a critical condition, while those hurt include three girls. The 18-year-old driver's been arrested. Yasmin Catley's the Australian Minister for Police and Counterterrorism.
4: I was just speaking to some of the police up at the scene, and quite rightly they said a split-second decision can change so many people's lives. And that is what has happened here today. So many people have been affected by one person's split decision.
2: Donald Trump now says a diesel export ban was never really on the table. Yesterday, the UK and other nations in the G7 agreed to release 100 million barrels of fuel and oil from emergency stocks. Graduates in England are leaving university owing an average of almost £48,000. That's over twice the £21,000 owed by graduates in Scotland, where tuition's free for Scottish students. And Northern Ireland brushed Ukraine aside 3-0 to move clear at the top of Nations League Group B2. Kieran Brown opened the scoring early. That's the latest. I'm Faye De Silva.
5: From the Bible. "And pray in the Spirit on all occasions with all kinds of prayers and requests. With this in mind, be alert and always keep on praying for all the Lord's people." Ephesians 6:18.

starting Saturday breakfast with epic music, and that is a sign of things to come. Wired Worship with All the Glory, All the Praise. It's UCB2. It's 6 minutes past six. Welcome along. You're with me, Chloe Wilson. On the show today, we're going to turn to the most famous verse in the whole of Scripture, which is described as the gospel in a nutshell. We'll take a look at what's been trending on social media this week. Later on in the show, we'll chat to our Weekend Breakfast sports correspondent, Tom McCallum, find out what's been going on in the world of football. And I've heard there's some things going on in Formula One as well. No doubt Tom will be all over that. In case no one's told you this week, you are a citizen of heaven. We'll play Flip the Fact, have our teaching from Rob McFarlane, and dive into some of the news stories from the past couple of weeks. So let's crack on with the show, and let's do that by starting with a word of prayer. So Heavenly Father, we come before you and we want to give you all the glory, all the praise. You are worthy to be praised because you are mighty and majestic. You are also meek and humble, and yet you love us so very much. You didn't have to love us, Father, but you chose to. We thank you for choosing us, for calling us by name. We pray that you would help us to walk confidently with our heads held high, not out of arrogance and pride, but having this boldness of knowing that we can draw near to your throne because of what Jesus has done for us by dying on the cross and then rising again on the third day. Help us to be confident that our identity is found firmly in you. And so, Father God, we lift the show up before you now. We pray you would use it for your glory. In Jesus' name we pray. Amen.

0: At my church over the past few weeks, we've been journeying our way through the most famous verse in the whole of Scripture. And yes, it's taken us a few weeks to get through it. We've been dividing it up section by section. And I just wanted to share that verse with you this morning because it is the gospel in a nutshell. It's John chapter 3 and verse 16. For God so loved the world that he gave his only Son, that whoever believes in him should not perish, but have eternal life. Everything we could ever need is encompassed in this verse. We can have eternal life. It can be ours when we choose to believe that God loves us, when we choose to believe that he gave his only Son, when we choose to believe that our belief in those things will lead to eternal life. Well, then that eternal life is ours for the taking. So have you made that commitment? Have you accepted Jesus as Lord?
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5: Do you know what? If there's one thing I think Jesus hates, it's pretense. I think he can deal with anything. I know he can deal with anything. Doesn't matter what we've been done, had done to us, how bad we've been, what we've been into. Jesus has got a big reach. He can reach out to us, forgive us, cleanse us, give us a brand new start. It doesn't matter what we've been and done to Jesus. There's always hope and always new beginning with him. What Jesus hates, we see in the gospel, is pretense. Pretending to be something you're not. And particularly when that pertains to religion and relationship with God, and you try to put on this wonderful exterior, but you're nothing like that. Jesus hates pretense, and Jesus loves honesty.
4: 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I'll be quizzing him on this very subject here on UCB2, Saturday nights after 9, or you can catch the podcast anytime. It's called Bible Parables in 30 Minutes.
6: Hi, this is Matt Frost from Siren Sister Baptist Church. Bear with, the British comedian Miranda made this phrase famous in her TV series. Bear with, meaning hold on, be patient, give me a minute. The book of Colossians in the Bible tells us we should be bearing with each other. Here's what it says. Bear with each other and forgive whatever grievances you may have against one another. Forgive as the Lord forgave you. Not just bear with, meaning hold on for 30 seconds while I do something I think is important, but patiently deal with those around us by forgiving all our grievances. I can manage bearing with for 30 seconds, but forgiving grievances, surely not possible. But I'm called to forgive because I have been forgiven. God, you have forgiven me so much. Can you help me to forgive those I'm angry with?

Dasha Layton and Chris McClarney, The Sound of Heaven. Well, there's been lots of new TV series coming out over the past few weeks, and this week in particular, Celebrity Traitors is back for a second series. I'll be honest, I've never really watched it. I just don't like the whole concept, to be perfectly honest, but I know lots of people here at UCB are big fans. They love Claudia Winkleman, and apparently it was a game that used to be played at, or maybe still is played, at youth groups and different things like that. You can see Michael Sheen, Richard E. Grant, Bella Ramsey, King Kenny, Lee Ann Pinnock. There are 21 celebrities taking part in total. That's two more than last year. And there's even going to be an extra episode because the previous series was so popular. Also trending this week, really lovely story actually. The Princess of Wales, aka Catherine, helped to pick up a 94-year-old rural minibus user as she celebrated the 50th anniversary of this service. Catherine travelled to the village of Pulborough to mark the milestone occasion for the West Sussex minibus. There's a team of volunteers who transport the elderly across the area in a fleet of vehicles. And this particular user, 94 years old, she's called Stella. She said that before the princess arrived, she was not fazed by anything. She said, "When they said it will be a celebrity, I said, I don't know any celebrities. But I think she was delighted to meet a princess. Her face in the pictures says it all." She's beaming.

Very, very excited to be playing that one for you this morning. It is Danny Gokey with He Is So Worthy. Why am I excited to play it? Well, it is an excellent song, but I'm particularly excited because it is new to UCB2 for this month. Yes, it is the 3rd of October, so that means we have got a fresh new playlist for you. That one there inspired by Revelation chapter 5 and verse 5, which says, "And one of the elders said to me," which is John, who writes the book of Revelation, "Weep no more. Behold, the Lion of the tribe of Judah, the Root of David, has conquered so that he can open the scroll and its seven seals." So is Jesus worthy? He absolutely is.

0: ocean.
1: Well, it's time for us to take a moment of quiet, to pause in our day and to connect with God through this time of guided prayer. We're about to join Phil Follett-Lang for Still Waters as we are reminded through 1 Corinthians chapter 12 that every life is precious because each person is made and breathed into life by God.
2: Hello and welcome to Still Waters. God, I pray for those that have no food. May your presence provide peace, even in hunger. Lord, would you highlight those around me that are hurting? Whatever their issue, I know you can intervene. You are the protection for those who seek you. Your heart is with those who are forgotten. Help me align my heart with yours. So God has put the body together so that extra honor and care are given to those parts that have less dignity. Made by you. Each person I interact with is your creation. May I take responsibility to look after others. I appreciate the gifts and skills you have put into my church. Help us as a community to reach out for those who need to know your love.
1: Amen. Thank you very much, Phil. We'll join him again tomorrow morning at 6:30, where we'll be taking a look at how there are times when people hurt us, but Jesus will always be there providing us with his healing balm. And we'll be turning to Psalm 140 for inspiration. 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

Taking Ground Music playing here on UCB2, featuring Matt Horner. It's called Here and Now. But rather focusing on the here and now and the present, we're going to focus in on the past for a moment. Something significant happened on this day in the year 1919. It was on the 3rd of October that Daniel B. Towner died. He was an American music evangelist and he worked with Dwight L. Moody. He actually became head of the music department of Moody Bible Institute. Moody wrote many incredible hymns and he worked alongside Daniel Towner to put the tunes to them. And Daniel actually composed more than 2,000 songs, including the hymn tune Moody. That was for the song Marvelous Grace of Our Loving Lord. Also the hymn tune Calvary. That's the song Years I Spent in Vanity and Pride. An amazing hymn. We love singing that at our church. And also the hymn tune Trust and Obey. The popular hymn, Trust and Obey When We Walk with the Lord. So today we remember Daniel B. Towner, who wrote so many hymn tunes that we still sing today. He died on this day in the year 1919, and it's thanks to him that we have this particular song.

0: So we still have copies of our UCB book available for you to have a little look at. 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I think that's around £4. So all in all, it's a good deal because it's a really beautifully produced book. Shout out to one of our graphic designers, Naomi, who put a lot of time and effort into this beautiful book. We had a journalist called Chris interview some of us here at UCB, and then she crafted the book, drew it all together, and now we have This Is Our Story, celebrating 40 years of UCB's ministry. So maybe you could buy one for yourself, maybe buy one for someone as a Christmas present or something like that. 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
3: Hi, this is Craig Denham from Love Church Scotland. Thinking today about the regrets that so many of us carry with us through life, often an unbearable burden. Regrets take so many forms. Sometimes people leave without saying goodbye. Other times they say goodbye without physically leaving. They've gone in their hearts. Yet the greatest obstacle to moving forward can often be ourselves. We hold on to our mistakes, unwilling to forgive ourselves. Well, there is hope. We can bring our regrets to Jesus and re-engaging our hearts in following the Lord with love and devotion. After the American Civil War, Abraham Lincoln was asked by a newspaper reporter how he would treat those returning to the Union from the defeated states, as if they had never been

We're heading up to the latest UCB news. Peter Wooding will be joining us at 7 o'clock. Still to come, we'll be joined by our new Weekend Breakfast sports correspondent, Tom McCallum. He has replaced Joe Rivers, who has gone on to be a presenter at UCB One, which we're very, very excited about. But Tom will be bringing us up to speed with some of the key stories in the world of sport. We've got our UCB word for today coming up as well. And we're also going to think

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1: UCB News at 7 o'clock. I'm Peter Wooding. Two Iranian men have been charged with preparing acts of terrorism in Manchester on the eve of a Jewish festival. The men, aged 34 and 36, are accused of a plot to target the Jewish community. Both the due at Westminster Magistrates Court later. Sky's Jonathan Samuels has been looking at a statement from the Home Secretary.
2: Shabana Mahmood said the pair were Iranian nationals who had arrived in the UK via a small boat in 2020 and 2023. In a statement she wrote, "This news will be deeply distressing for our Jewish communities."
1: The man accused of murdering Anne Widdicombe is due in court on Wednesday, charged with preparing acts of terrorism, including against Nigel Farage. 28-year-old Joshua Carey from Rotherham was already accused of killing the former Conservative minister at her home in Devon in July. 10 people have been injured in Australia after a car crashed into a large crowd. They've been cheering on a rugby team in the city of Newcastle earlier. Two victims are in a critical condition. The 18-year-old driver's been arrested. Yasmin Kately's the Australian Minister for Police and Counterterrorism.
3: I was just speaking to some of the police up at the scene, and quite rightly they said a split-second decision can change so many people's lives. And that is what has happened here today. So many people have been affected by one person's split decision.
1: The Conservatives are promising to build 50,000 prison places in England and Wales to stop criminals being released early if they return to government. Party leader Kemi Badenoch says it would cost £2 billion a year. And testing breast milk could help diagnose breast cancer earlier. Scientists are looking at whether traces of tumour DNA could identify the disease sooner than a blood test or scan. Breastfeeding is known to lower the long-term risk of breast cancer, but the chances are higher during pregnancy and after giving birth. That's the latest UCB news. Your next update in an hour.
4: Thank you very much, Peter. Let's turn now to 1 Timothy chapter 4, verses 9 and 10.
5: From the Bible. This is a trustworthy saying that deserves full acceptance. That is why we labour and strive, because we have put our hope in the living God, who is the Saviour of all people, and especially of those who believe. 1 Timothy 4, 9 to 10.

you've got to be ready for the end of that song, because all of a sudden it finishes and bam, there she goes. It's Taya with Worship playing here on UCB2. It's 7:06. Good morning and welcome to Saturday Breakfast with me, Chloe Wilson. It is the 3rd of October. How are we in the 3rd of October? In the 3rd of October, at the 3rd of October. I don't know what the correct grammar is. Please correct me. Earlier on this week, I treated myself to an autumnal flavoured coffee. There's lots around. You've got the old pumpkin spice latte. Don't come for me. I'm not a fan of those ones. But what I did try was a maple pecan. Was it a macchiato? I don't understand what a macchiato is. I just kind of saw all the autumnal options. I went, maple, pecan, macchiato, and plucked those three words out of thin air. And the lady at the till understood me. I have to say, it was quite delightful. So I think I'm ready to embrace autumn. How about you?

0: Absolutely stunning. It's Hope Stream Worship with Innocent. Hope Stream Worship joined us in the worship room a few months ago, and you can check out their session on the UCB Player app under the videos tab, or head to our YouTube channel at UCB Media. Right now, though, it's time for us to turn to our creation close-up for this morning. Did you know that trees? That's a new one on me. Trees are breathers. Trees are actually one of the most effective tools we have to combat climate change. Forests are home to around 80% of biodiversity on land, and tropical forests alone produce over 40% of the oxygen we breathe. That's astounding. Just tropical forests, 40% of our oxygen comes from those trees in those tropical forests. Now, covering around 30% of Earth's land surface, we depend on forests for our survival. So that's why deforestation is often frowned upon. Cutting down trees to make way for houses and other such things, of course, it's getting rid of animals' homes, but also it's reducing the amount of trees we have to produce that oxygen that we so crucially need on a day-to-day basis. Forests also absorb around 8 gigatons a year of carbon dioxide from the atmosphere, and so they're playing a crucial role in the carbon cycle and climate system. Now, you've heard of tree huggers before, and in this particular scenario, I'm not against going up to a tree and thanking it. Just thought I'd put that out there. But at the end of the day, we're not thanking the trees, are we? We're thanking our Creator who gave us these incredible trees, these incredible structures that help us to breathe. So let's not take every single breath that we have for granted. Isn't God good?
1: 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This is UCB2.
2: Jesus talked about a farmer who seemed to be very successful. Each harvest, he grew more and more crops and built bigger and bigger barns to store his produce. 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
5: Hi, this is Bishop Daniel, president of GFA World. I remember as a small boy traveling with my father to many of his radio rallies. Sometimes 10,000, 20,000, 100,000 people would gather to hear him speak and share about Christ's love. There was a blind man who got into the bus and told his friends that he is going to go see the person who is speaking. They laughed at him. But in the meeting, God healed him. We didn't know about this, but he got back into the same bus, and the people in the bus were shocked that God had healed him. We learned about it later because it was published in a newspaper that a blind man had been healed. This is what's happening all over the mission field. The book of Acts is very much alive through the lives of our national missionaries who are bringing the hope of Christ to those in greatest need.

So now that we're into October, I'm sure you've seen in the shops, yes, the Christmas treats, the Christmas decorations, they're emerging already. But you will have seen pumpkins and Halloween decorations as well. Now, as Christians, we don't celebrate Halloween. It's a celebration of evil, and we want to celebrate what is light. So many people choose to have light parties. In fact, I'm going to be hosting one at my church on Halloween itself. And if you would like something to give to the children at Halloween, well, why not give them a bag of hope? It's a great way to introduce children and adults to Jesus over this season. You might feel like life is really, really busy. You might feel like there's a lot of darkness at the moment, but these little bags of hope remind us that the light of the world is already here. They are actually free to order. We just ask you to pay for postage and packaging. For further information or to order your copies of our little bags of hope to give away at your light parties or at other events over the next few weeks, head to ucb.co.uk/bag of hope. I would recommend you doing this as soon as possible so that we can get these bags of hope to you in time for the 31st of October.

And I pray that you would know that God is in your story, even this morning. Katie Nicole and Big Daddy Weave playing here on UCB2. But right now, let's shine the spotlight onto one of our classic praise tracks. This is a song that was published back in 2001, written by a husband and wife duo. And it's taken inspiration from Psalm 40, verses 2 to 3. Now, this is a relatively well-known song. We've been singing it for 25 years. Now, there we go. So it's had its 25th anniversary this year. See if you can work out what the song is. Psalm 40, verses 2 to 3 says, "He drew me up from the pit of destruction, out of the miry bog, and set my feet upon a rock, making my steps secure. He put a new song in my mouth, a song of praise to our God. Many will see and fear and put their trust in the Lord." Well, if you said it was Kate Simmons with "When I Was Lost," you'd be correct.

0: So you probably heard me talking about this earlier. I say probably, you may have only just woken up and tuned in. If that's the case, good morning. Welcome to UCB2. It is Saturday breakfast with me, Chloe Wilson, and the time has just gone 7:30. This is the point on the show where we welcome our weekend breakfast sports correspondent, and I very nearly was about to say Joe Rivers, but as we announced last week, Tom, Joe has moved on to other things.
1: Oh, he's gone to better places.
0: Pastures. He's moved over to UCB1, the trade. No, it's fine. We'll forgive him. So that means you are our new Weekend Breakfast sports correspondent.
1: Sports correspondent.
0: I know. It's a fancy title.
1: Putting that on my CV.
0: It took me a long time to be able to say it correctly, but I've nailed it now. So, Tom, you smashed it out the park last week.
1: Oh.
0: A lot of fun. There's been a lot of talk this week in the world of football, and like this is big, big news. So give us the rundown. I know there's going to be lots of different developments coming over the days. This isn't a story that's just going to vanish into thin air and we forget about it. Tell us about what's been happening with Man City.
1: Okay, so this is the biggest footballing story perhaps of all time. Manchester City have been found guilty of all charges relating to the breaches of its financial regulations between 2009 and 10 seasons and the 2017 and 2018 seasons. So essentially, they've broken the rules of the Premier League fair play rules. And the total number of guilty charges is 114. Out of 115.
0: Oh, it's astounding.
1: One that was actually all right?
0: I don't know.
1: I think maybe like they brought this Mars bar from home or something like that. It's mine, I promise. Charges included artificially inflating revenue by more than 900 million through what the Premier League has described as sham sponsorship deals. Mm. So it is just absolutely huge. Mm. What's going to happen to them is like on everybody's lips.
0: Yeah.
1: I think there is going to be severe action, probably before the end of the season, is what lots of clubs are calling for. Mm. So yeah, watch and keep your ears open, Chloe. It's going to be huge.
0: Yeah, absolutely. And I've no doubt that Ed and Joe and yourself on the Big Man Up Top will be talking about this and reacting to it
1: absolutely
0: as the story continues to break. So if you haven't had a listen to the Big Man Up Top, our football podcast here at UCB, check it out on the UCB Player app.
1: Oh, wonderful plug. Thank you, Chloe.
0: You're very welcome.
1: In other football news, we're still in the international break of football. So it's the UEFA Nations League. Later this afternoon at 5 p.m, England play Croatia away. Then Scotland play North Macedonia away at 7:45. And then tomorrow, Wales play Denmark again. They lost previously, but this time they play at home. So hopefully they get that home boost tomorrow at 7:45. Some big news around the Nations League. Cristiano Ronaldo, age 41, has left the Portugal training camp. It's all lots of drama. Supposedly, after a conflict with the Portugal manager, Jorge Jesus, it could be the end of Ronaldo's international career, or possibly just the end of his stint in the Nations League. Who knows? He might be back for the Euros, certainly. I think he's exclaimed that he wants to be back, so we can certainly keep your eyes peeled for that. And speaking of 40-year-olds in sport, 45-year-old Fernando Alonso has decided to stay with Aston Martin for the 2027 Formula One season. Mm-hmm. The Spaniard admits that he... The Spaniard. he spans yards, Chloe. He spans yards. Honestly, the Spaniard admitting that he still feels that fire inside as he prepares for his 24th season in Formula One. And since we're on Formula One, Chloe...
0: Go on then. Shoehorn it in there. Why don't you?
1: Tomorrow is the Bahrain Grand Prix in Malaysia. Let's rewind that a little bit. The Bahrain Grand Prix in Malaysia, yes, it's actually taking place in the Sepang International Circuit instead of the Bahrain. I'm saying words all wrong today, Chloe. Bahrain Circuit. Last time Formula One was raced in Sepang was in 2017, where Max Verstappen managed to take the win. Will he have the same luck this season? You can never really count him out. He's just that good. So after George Russell's victory last week in Baku, he's closed the gap to Kimi Antonelli in the championship points by 25. Kimi still leads by 66.
0: It's quite a lead, isn't it?
1: If Kimi just keeps getting in those podium positions, he will win.
0: Yeah.
1: Later than Singapore now, which is next week. Mm. But it's still definitely in the cards for Kimi. But George may have relit the fire. He may be, sparked up, ready to go. I hope it's close.
0: Do you think it's going to be one of those where he's like, I'm so many points in the lead, I'm just going to ease my foot off the gas a little
1: bit.
0: The
1: rabbit and the hare and the tortoise.
0: Will he do something like that? You know, I'm really far in the lead, so I might just chill a little bit, or will he just guns blazing?
1: Kimi is an absolute go-getter. I don't think he's going to let off. He got really unlucky last week in Baku, so, you know, I think he's going to come back at Sepang in Malaysia. I think he's going to come back with a fiery vengeance. He's going to want to get that win. But you know, if you drive with frustration, it can cause problems.
0: That's so true.
1: Gotta keep a cool head, Kimmy.
0: Absolutely. Well, we'll find out what happens next week. We could do that, couldn't we?
1: Yeah, you'll be here.
0: You could talk more about Formula One. I know, he's very good, isn't he? Thank you very much, Dom.
1: Thank you, Chloe.

0: grateful for you.
1: I saw this amazing video of Channel Moore and that song on Instagram recently. I think it was on one of the American radio stations called K-Love, which is absolutely huge over in the US. And they're always doing things with the most popular Christian artists. And one of the hosts of the radio shows had this game where you had to hit the correct note. So Channel Moore was in the studio with her and she started playing that song. And Channel Moore starts singing along. And then she switches the music off. She dips the volume completely. You can't hear it. And he's got to keep on singing. And then eventually she fades the music back up. And you've got to see if you can hit that note at exactly the right point, in the right key, at the right time. And did Chandler Moore do it? He absolutely smashed it. It was incredible to watch. But right now here on UCB2, it's just gone 7:40.
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3: The word for today is God can heal you, part two. In Psalm 103 and verse 3 we read, He forgives all my sins and heals all my diseases. The psalmist wrote, Let all that I am praise the Lord. May I never forget the good things He does for me. He forgives all my sins and heals all my diseases. He redeems me from death and crowns me with love and tender mercies. David reminded himself of these four things, and you should too. God had forgiven all his sins. God had healed all his diseases. God had redeemed his life from death and destruction. God had crowned him with love, kindness, mercy, and favour. The Bible records a vast crowd brought to him people who were lame, blind, crippled, those who couldn't speak, and many others. They laid them before Jesus, and he healed them all. Matthew 15, verse 30. Were these born-again Christians that Jesus healed? No, this took place before the cross. Think about it. If Jesus was willing to heal all of them, then as a redeemed child of God who has put your trust in Christ for salvation, he can heal you too. Are you a believer? Yes? Then listen to this scripture and stand on it. From Mark 16, verses 17 and 18, these signs will follow those who believe. They will lay hands on the sick and they will recover. James wrote, Is anyone among you sick? Let him call for the elders of the church and let them pray over him, anointing him with oil in the name of the Lord. And the prayer of faith will save the sick and the Lord will raise him up. James 5, verses 14 and 15. If you are sick, stand on God's word and believe him to heal you. That's the word for today on UCB.

0: Enjoying that one from Lloyd Nix. New to UCB2 this month. It's called Can't Take My Eyes Off Heaven. And just to give you a little heads up, something very, very exciting with Lloyd Nix will be happening in the next couple of months. I couldn't possibly say any more. So in case no one's told you this week, you are a citizen of heaven. You ever thought about that before? Might be thinking, well, what does that really mean? Because I'm a citizen of wherever I live, whether that's Sheffield or London, or I'm a citizen of the United Kingdom. Well, if you've put your faith and your trust in Jesus, then you're also a citizen of heaven. Let me prove it to you. Philippians chapter 3, verses 20 to 21 says this: "But our citizenship is in heaven, and from it we await a Saviour, the Lord Jesus Christ, who will transform our lowly body to be like his glorious body by the power that enables him even to subject all things to himself." Oh, isn't that such a wonderful passage? One day we will stand with Jesus in heaven, and our lowly bodies, our earthly bodies that are so broken, battered, bruised and torn, they're going to be made like Jesus's heavenly glorious body. I don't know about you, I'm so excited for that new body when I get to heaven. But as I've said, you are a citizen of heaven if you've trusted in Jesus. That means that this earth is not your home. That doesn't mean that you are to walk around this earth with this carefree attitude. It doesn't really matter how I act or what I do, because at the end of the day, I'm going to heaven. And so this earth doesn't matter. No, we're called to look after our world. We're called to steward the resources that God has given us. And that takes great wisdom and great faith in God as well, asking him day in, day out, how can I use these resources, including this world? How can I use this for your glory? How can I look after the things and the people that you have given to me, that you've entrusted into my care? But it is amazing to know that heaven is our home. We're to long for heaven. So in those moments when the things on this earth, the politics, the wars, the natural disasters, when they bog us down and we just think, oh, what is going on here? We can lift our eyes and remember that actually, this isn't going to be forever. So can I challenge you today? First and foremost, have you put your trust in Jesus? Do you believe that he is king of this world? Do you believe that he died for your sins and that he rose again on the third day so that you could become a citizen of heaven? If you believe that, well, smile and take delight in the fact that knowing that heaven is your home, and one day you will stand with Jesus in glory and all of this pain will be no more. And if you haven't put your faith and your trust in Jesus, can I encourage you to do it now? Because one day Jesus is going to come again. Either he'll call you home or he'll come back to this earth. So you need to be ready. Philippians 3 verses 20 to 21 reminds us that our citizenship is in heaven. You, my friend, if you've trusted in Jesus, you're a citizen of heaven.
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1: Hello, I'm Jonathan Arnold from the Social Justice Network and author of The Everyday God. The writer to the Hebrews warns us away from simply being observers of someone else's misfortune. We are to have such empathy with those in prison as if we were in prison ourselves. In doing works of mercy, we can always be surprised by God time and time again that He is already at work, not where we might expect Him to be, with the affluent or with the church even, or in polite society, but with those seen as the least in our society. In prison, where is Christ? Christ is the prisoner. As you did it to one of the least of these, my brothers and sisters, you did it to me. What needs unlocking in your heart today? Take it to God in prayer.

That's so encouraging to remember, isn't it? That God is fighting with us and for us, and we're fighting from a place of victory. It's John Reddick, and we're heading up to the latest news at 8 o'clock. Peter Wooding will be with us very shortly, bringing us some hope beyond the headlines. Still to come, we're going to play Flip the Fact. Oh, and we've also got to do your Wahoos of the Week. It's one of my favourite parts of this show. I love them.

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1: UCB News at 8 o'clock. I'm Peter Wooding. Donald Trump says he's ruled out a diesel export ban hours after Europe agreed to release fuel from its stockpiles. 100 million barrels will be released from emergency reserves to combat rising prices. The US president claims he's pushed a block to make the decision. It says the amount we're paying at the pumps continues to go up. Tess Wheeler from Mahalia Companies feeling the knock-on impact.
2: You get people ringing up and they say, oh, can you give me a quote to take a delivery from one place to another? You ask them the details and things like that, and they say, how much? But they don't understand. The big lorries are doing 8 miles to the gallon sort of thing, and it's really expensive.
1: Two men have been charged with preparing acts of terror in Manchester on the eve of a Jewish festival. Iranian nationals, 36-year-old Salem Ahmadian and 34-year-old Rahman Salehi, have been charged over an alleged plot to target the Jewish community. They were arrested on Sunday, the 20th of September, before Yom Kippur. Anti-migrant protests are expected to take place later, with police warning demonstrators against wearing face coverings. The items are banned and a dispersal order is in place for the gathering in Southampton in Hampshire. And former Church of England priest Christopher Brain, who led the rave-inspired 9 o'clock service in Sheffield, has been found guilty in a London Crown Court of one count of rape and 4 counts of indecent assault. The Sheffield-based movement combined rave culture with Christian worship. UCB News reporter James Morris has been reading a statement from the Bishop of Sheffield, the Right Reverend Dr. Pete Wilcox.
3: My first thoughts today are with the women whose courage brought this retrial to a conclusion. They have now given evidence in full, not once, but twice. It is unfortunate that that was necessary, and I am acutely conscious of the cost it has had for them.
1: That's the latest UCB News. Your next update in an hour.
4: Thank you very much, Peter. We're turning now to the Old Testament, the songbook of Scripture, or at least one of them. This is Psalm 27 and verse 1.
5: From the Bible, the Lord is my light and my salvation. Whom shall I fear? The Lord is the stronghold of my life. Of whom shall I be afraid? Psalms 27, 1.

0: A reminder of how great our God is. I feel like I haven't played that song in a very long time. Ghost Ship with Mighty God, Father, Friend. It is 6 minutes past eight. You're listening to UCB2 with me, Chloe Wilson, and it is time for your...
1: of the week.
0: So I would love to know, what can we celebrate from over the past 7 days? It could be absolutely anything.
2: Woohoo!
0: Yeah, all
2: woo-hoo!
0: Right. Oh, hang on.
2: Woo-hoo!
0: Stop.
2: Woohoo!
0: Wait. Goodness me. I don't know what happened there. Our little woohoo man, he got a bit carried away. Right. Where was I? It could be absolutely anything. Anything, don't woohoo just yet. Let me finish my sentence. Here we go. Maybe you've got a new coat.
2: Woohoo! Woohoo!
0: Oh no, he's done
2: woo-hoo!
0: It again. Stop!
2: Woo-hoo!
0: It's a lot of woohoos. Okay. I've really lost my train of thought, so all I'm going to say is send in your woohoos of the week to Chloe at ucb.co.uk. You can WhatsApp me on 01782 922220. What can we celebrate from over the past 7 days? Something big, something small, something in between. Right, let's crack on with this and let's hope that when I press the button for the final time, he only does it once. Here we go.
2: Woohoo! Woohoo!
0: No,
2: woo-hoo!
0: He's broken.
2: Woo-hoo!
0: I give up.

0: I just want to say thank you so much for bearing with me. I know that I've had a couple of technical issues this morning. I feel like I've been struggling to get my words out, but thank you for being here. Let me be real with you. We've had a little bit of a stressful week in the Wilson household. We're quite sleep deprived. Mr. Wilson, bless him, had to go to A&E. Towards the end of this gone week. He's absolutely fine. They've discharged him. He's been given the all clear. He had some chest pains. And of course, they want to rule absolutely everything out, and rightly so. But he was in A&E for 14 hours. And so, trying to navigate that with a toddler and not having very much sleep, it's been a lot. So thank you for bearing with me. Just wanted to be real with you for a moment, because sometimes I'm very aware we can come bounding onto the airwaves doing these radio shows and it's all very well and merry and we're having a great time and I love doing this show. You know that I do. But behind the scenes, life is lifing, quite frankly. So if you're in a similar situation, sleep deprivation, lots of different things happening for you this week, and maybe you've just heard me botch up the whole woohoos of the week and thinking I haven't actually got one, know that that's absolutely okay. I'm here to be real. If I wasn't here to be real, well then quite frankly I shouldn't be doing this show, but I'm so glad that you are here with me this morning. I really am.
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3: This is Bishop Daniel, president of GFA World. You know, we get thousands of stories of children who are impacted in their families through our child sponsorship program. One little boy named Naboon was bringing the stories home of Christ healing the leper, raising the dead, healing the lame man to his family. Little Naboon's mother was very sick, and one day his father showed up at our missionary's house and said, "Can you please send Dr. Jesus to our home to heal my wife?" Our missionary realized that Naboon had bringing the stories of Jesus home. He went to the home, explained who Dr. Jesus is, explained what Christ has done. The whole family gave their hearts to Christ. God healed little Naboon's mother. This reminds me of the story of the boy who gave his lunchbox to Jesus and fed the 5,000. We also can bring the stories of Christ to those around us and fill their life with hope and healing.

0: Well, go on then. Who's going to be that somebody to say it? Oh, are you going to leave it to me? All right. Amen.
1: Flip the fact.
0: Here we go then. Here's how we play this particular game. I'm going to give you the answer. You've got to pick the question. It'll be A, B or C, but which one matches to the answer that I will give you? You'll then have one song to get in touch with your answer. As a heads up, you got about 3.5 minutes, so it's a little on the shorter side than what I would have liked, but that's the song that's been picked for us. So 3.5 minutes to work out which is the correct question. I'll tell you if you are right very shortly. Your answer is Psalm 119. Which question does it match to? A. Which is the shortest chapter of the Bible? B. Which is the longest chapter in the Bible? And C. Which is the oldest chapter of the Bible? A. Which is the shortest chapter of the Bible? B. Which is the longest chapter in the Bible? Or C. Which is the oldest chapter of the Bible? And I know that we don't technically say Psalm chapter 119, we just say Psalm 119, but just go with it. We are talking chapters. Is it the shortest, longest or oldest? Send the correct question to Chloe at ucb.co.uk or email me, WhatsApp me. There we go. 01782 922 220. Let's play.

I may or may not be guilty of turning the volume up full during that track, but I feel like it demands it. So, you know, guilty as charged. House Fires with I Thank God. The end of that song means your time is up to work out today's Flip the Fact. We'll find out if you are correct after this, which is new to UCB2.

0: everything.
1: I love that reminder. Aaron Williams and Caleb Mecom playing here on UCB2. So, was the correct question for today's Flip the Fact A, B or C?
2: Flip the Fact!
1: Welcome along, by the way, if you're just tuning in. Let's recap. I gave you the answer, which was Psalm 119. You had to tell me which question it matched to. A, which is the shortest chapter of the Bible? B, which is the longest chapter in the Bible? Or C, which is the oldest chapter of the Bible? A, B, or C? Well, Psalm 119 contains 176 verses, making it by far the longest chapter in the Bible. So if you said the correct question was B, you would absolutely be correct. Look at you go on a Saturday morning.

So just to give you a heads up, in the next, well, just under 10 minutes now, actually, we're going to be turning to Galatians chapter 4 with Rob McFarlane as we consider what it means to be redeemed and adopted by God. We'll take a look at how the Father, the Son, and the Holy Spirit all play a part in our redemption and adoption. It's all about family and how we've gone from being estranged from God to being legally brought into his loving embrace. That means to be a child of God. So if you want to turn in your Bible and get your mind prepared for what we will hear shortly, Galatians chapter 4 is the place to turn to.

So the next track I'm going to play for you is one that you can hear more of tomorrow night at 8 o'clock, when Simon Lull brings you great hymns here on UCB2. It's a more modern take on a classic hymn, and this particular hymn was actually written, well, quite a long time ago, in 1878. It was written by Elisha A. Hoffman, and then John H. Stockton wrote the musical tune. It focuses on salvation, being cleansed from sin, and praising Jesus. And this track, or hymn I should say, it's not really a track, is it? No, it's a hymn. Let's give it the respect it's owed. Featured on Bart Millard's second solo album. So Bart Millard is the lead singer of Mercy Me. And his first album was called Hymned. His second one, Hymned Again. And he clearly liked this song. It's called Down at the Cross.

0: Okay, that's Jazzy, and I liked that a lot. Down at the Cross, playing here on UCB2. Welcome to Saturday Breakfast with me, Chloe Wilson. It's just gone 8:40.
1: The best is yet to come with Pastor Rob McFarlane. 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
2: The title of my sermon today is Redeemed and Adopted. Let's read Galatians chapter 4, verse 4 to 6 from the English Standard Version of the Bible. But when the fullness of time had come, God sent forth his Son, born of woman, born under the law, to redeem those who were under the law, so that we might receive adoption as sons. And because you are sons, God has sent the Spirit of his Son into our hearts, crying, Abba, Father. We see a wonderful interaction between the Father, the Son, and the Holy Spirit in these verses. We see that they all are involved in and have a role to play in our redemption and our adoption as children of God. I'd like to focus on each of the three members of the Trinity as I unpack my talk. So, number one, let's talk about God the Father. In Galatians chapter 4, verse 4, the Bible tells us that God sent forth his Son. God sent his Son, Jesus Christ, to redeem mankind. And this was an act of his love for us. He didn't send Jesus into the world to condemn the world or to judge the world, but to make it possible for us to be forgiven, to receive eternal life, and to be restored into a right relationship with him. Let's look at John chapter 3, verse 16 and 17, which explains this. And I'm reading from the English Standard Version of the Bible. It says, For God so loved the world that he gave his only Son, that whoever believes in him should not perish, but have eternal life. For God did not send his Son into the world to condemn the world, but in order that the world might be saved through him. What a wonderful verse. As we see that God showed his love for us by sending Jesus Christ. And Jesus has made it possible for us to be restored into a right relationship with God the Father. We didn't do anything to deserve this. It's not something that we earned. It's not something that was our right. But God initiated this because of his great love for us. Look at what Romans chapter 5, verse 8 says. But God shows his love for us, that while we were still sinners, Christ died for us. God loved us so much that even when we were living in an offensive manner towards him, even when there was enmity in our hearts towards God and we were living in rebellion towards God as sinners, he showed his great love for us. And he sent Jesus Christ to die for us, to make it possible for us to be redeemed and to be restored into a right relationship with God, to be adopted as his children. Wonderful. So the first thing we've seen is the role of the Father was to send the Son out of his great love for us. Number two, we see in Galatians chapter 4 and verse 4 and 5 that Jesus the Son came to redeem us and make it possible for us to be adopted as sons. Let's look at those verses again. Galatians chapter 4, verse 4 and 5 from the English Standard Version of the Bible. But when the fullness of time had come, God sent forth his Son, born of woman, born under the law, to redeem those who were under the law, so that we might receive adoption as sons. Now, I want you to notice in these verses, we see son with a capital S, singular, in uppercase, referring to Jesus, and we see sons, multiple, in small letters or lowercase, referring to us. God sent the Son, His Son, into the world to redeem us and to adopt us as sons, as part of His family. I like the way that C.S. Lewis put it. He said, "The Son of God became a son of man so that sons of men could become sons of God." How do we respond to this great act of love and generosity from God our Father in sending His Son? How do we become sons of God? Well, John chapter 1, verse 12 explains it to us. And as I read this verse from the English Standard Version, please notice the words "receive" and "believed." "But to all who did receive Him, who believed in His name, He gave the right to become children of God." The way that we become children of God, sons of God, adopted into His family, is by receiving Him as our Lord and Savior, and by believing in His name, or putting our faith in Him alone. Today, if you have not received Jesus Christ or put your faith in Him as Lord and Savior, then I encourage you to do that today. If you'd like to know more about how to do this, then please download a free copy of the booklet that I wrote entitled, "What is Salvation?" To get an understanding of what it means for us to be redeemed and adopted, let me define those two words and then look at selected verses from Ephesians chapter 1. First, the word "redeem" means to buy back, to repurchase, to get or to win back, or to free from something that distresses or harms what you are redeeming. It's paying a ransom for someone. Now, Jesus Christ shed His blood and He paid the price on the cross to redeem us from our sin, that which separated us from God, that which was harming us, and made it possible through His blood for us to be adopted as sons and daughters of God, to be redeemed, to be adopted as His children. Let's look at Ephesians chapter 1 and verse 7. "In Him we have redemption through His blood," talking about Jesus, "the forgiveness of our trespasses according to the riches of His grace." He, as an act of love, mercy, and grace, laid down His life so that you and I can be redeemed and adopted as children of God. Next, let's talk about the word "adopt." Adopt means to take legal responsibility for a child and to love that child as one's own. And that's exactly what God the Father has done for us through Jesus Christ. Let's look at Ephesians chapter 1, verse 3, 4, and 5. And I'm going to summarize it. In verse 3, it says, "Blessed be the God and Father of our Lord Jesus Christ. In love, He predestined us for adoption to Himself as sons through Jesus Christ, according to the purpose of His will." God has made it possible for us to be redeemed and to be adopted as His children by sending Jesus Christ. Jesus Christ, the Son of God, laid down his life for us, shed his blood, died on the cross, and rose again on the third day, making it possible for us to be adopted as children of God. What a wonderful privilege we have. Finally, number three, let's talk about the Holy Spirit. Now, the Holy Spirit draws us into an intimate relationship with the Father. Let's look at Galatians chapter 4 and verse 6 again. It says, "And because you are sons, God has sent the Spirit of His Son into our hearts, crying, 'Abba, Father.'" The Holy Spirit has come and dwells in our hearts when we accept Jesus Christ as Lord of our lives, and His work is to draw us towards our Heavenly Father. The word Abba means Daddy. You could translate that Daddy God. The Holy Spirit wants to reveal God to us and wants to draw us into an ever-increasing intimate relationship with Him as our Heavenly Father. Another passage that also explains this is Romans chapter 8

0: increasing intimate relationship with our Heavenly Father through faith in His Son, Jesus Christ, demonstrated and shown and revealed by God, the Holy Spirit. So let me summarize, and then we will pray together. We see God the Father, God the Son, and God the Holy Spirit involved in our adoption as children of God. Because of His great love, the Father sent the Son, Jesus Christ, and the Son has redeemed us and made it possible for us to be adopted as sons of God. And the Holy Spirit draws us into an ever-increasing intimate relationship with our Heavenly Father. Let's pray together. And as we do, ask the Holy Spirit to show you what He wants you to do or respond to as a result of today's sermon. Let's pray. Father God, thank You that You loved us so much that You sent Your Son into the world. Jesus, the Son of God, we thank You for Your love for us, that You laid down Your life, You shed Your blood to redeem us and make it possible for us to be adopted as sons and daughters of God. Holy Spirit, we thank You that You are at work in us, drawing us into an intimate relationship with Abba Father, that You want to reveal to us what the Heavenly Father is like and how we are loved and accepted by Him as sons of God. We thank You for this. In Jesus' precious name, amen.
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2: 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And Rob will be back with us at the same time, 8:40 next Saturday morning. But we're heading up to the latest news with Peter Wooding. Still to come, we're going to take a look at some good news stories. And I've got another piece of new music to play for you. Very excited about this particular track.

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2: UCB News at 9 o'clock. I'm Peter Wooding. Officials say the Fly Dubai co-pilot that nearly crashed a plane had been trying to carry out a terrorist attack. The United Arab Emirates Prosecutor General has also named the Omani national as Hammam al-Hammami. He targeted a pilot with an axe inside the cockpit during the flight to Tel Aviv on Wednesday. After averting disaster, Smit Machar has told India's Prime Minister he did what he had to do.
3: I knew the door was just there. Then at that time I said, I will not get up. And I opened the door and then the others came. I was doing it according to what I thought was right. At the same time, I knew that I could not let people die.
2: The US president says he won't impose a ban on diesel exports. Yesterday, G7 countries agreed to release 100 million barrels of diesel and crude oil from emergency reserves. The move is aimed at easing pressure on fuel prices, which have risen sharply during the Iran war. Donald Trump has since been asked whether that means an export ban is now off the table.
4: We were never going to do it. I don't think we're ever. But basically, Europe was great because they're putting a lot of diesel oil out there. They have diesel. They use diesel disproportionately more than most, and they did a great thing.
2: The man accused of murdering Anne Widdecombe has been charged with preparing terrorist acts, including against Reform UK leader Nigel Farage. 28-year-old Joshua Carey from Rotherham in South Yorkshire is accused of alleged activity running from May 2024. Two Iranian nationals have been charged over a suspected terror plot against Jewish people in Manchester. The allegations relate to offences ahead of the festival of Yom Kippur. And Northern Ireland brushed aside Ukraine 3-0 to go clear at the top of the Nations League Group B2. Kieran Brown opened the scoring early. That's the latest UCB news. Your next update in an hour.
5: Thank you very much. Peter will be back with us for the final time this morning at 10 o'clock. But right now, this is John chapter 14 and verse 6.
6: From the Bible, Jesus answered, I am the way and the truth and the life. No one comes to the Father except through me. John 14:6.

RMC Worship with No Higher Name. It's 6 minutes past nine. A very good morning to you. This is Saturday Breakfast with me, Chloe Wilson. How are you doing? How's your week been? Has it been a bit of a roller coaster or pretty steady? Any major events you want to fill me in on? I'm all ears. And whilst you start tip-tapping away on WhatsApp or via email, let's listen to a bit of Philippa Hannah. This is a song calling for unity amongst our churches. One.

0: 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And hey, if you like those live recordings, capturing that atmosphere of being with a group of people and praising God together, well, why don't you check out the worship service every Monday night at 7 o'clock with Becky Prophet.
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4: I'm Sammy Jordan. I'm the director of Hope for Every Home at Hope Together. And I love it when God shows me something new in a familiar story. This happened to me a little while ago with the story of Jesus calling Peter whilst he was fishing. Usually, it's Jesus' call to follow me that we focus on and find compelling. But this time, it was Jesus' earlier instruction to go to the other side of the boat. I noticed that Jesus doesn't call Peter when he's in the temple, but when he's going about his everyday. I identify as a pioneer, so the call to meet people in their everyday always excites me. Then Jesus wants Peter to go to the other side of the boat because he sees the huge catch of fish that can be caught if he does. Where is Jesus asking us to go to the other side of the boat? Where is there kingdom potential for a huge catch if we're prepared to do things a bit differently?

Well, earlier on, I did promise you another new track for the month of October. This was added just a few days ago to our UCB2 playlist. And initially I thought, I think we've heard from this guy before. It's a guy called Todd Mendez. No, we haven't heard from Todd Mendez before. We have got Todd Agnew, Todd Delaney, Todd Smith, who is part of Sailor. And I was thinking, oh, we've got a few Todds on the playlist. No, this is the first one from Todd Mendez. Now, he used to perform in local bars, but he now leads worship internationally. His love of music was redefined in 2013 when he officially surrendered his life to Jesus at university. And once he graduated, he followed God's call into full-time ministry. Back in 2016, so 10 years ago, he went back to Nashville with his wife and his son, and he had a heart burdened for revival. And for, well, the past few years, he's been a faithful member of Legacy Nashville. He's done songs here, there and everywhere. He's collaborated with the likes of Gracie Binion, who's the daughter of David and Nicole Binion. Gracie is doing some incredible things with Elevation Rhythm and in her own solo career as well. So Todd's joined with her, but he is continuing to travel the globe, ministering in various capacities and writing songs with a diverse array of churches, ministries, and artists. This one is called I Still Cry.

I love the tenderness in that song. I've been thinking a lot recently about crying and what that means for us. And stereotypically, women are the ones who do the crying. But recently, we shared a video on our UCB2 Instagram. You can check it out at UCB2 Radio with Satie Dillon, who came and joined Matt Brown on This Is My Story a few weeks ago. And that video went a little bit viral. Satty was sharing his story of how after 49 years of being a Sikh, he surrendered his life to Jesus in the middle of a pub. And he'd been to church a little bit prior to giving his life to Jesus, and he just kept having this overwhelming sense of wanting to cry. And so many people, men in particular, have responded to that and gone, yeah, me too. And actually, it's okay for us to cry and to be overwhelmed with that sense of the presence of God and just to break down and to just experience God in those moments of deep, heartfelt emotion. And I love that that song picks up on that. I think it's a really special addition to the UCB2 playlist.

Well, coming up in the next couple of minutes, we're going to learn about one of the most famous hymn writers of all time. She wrote so many songs that we still sing today. And she was blind, but she did not let what she couldn't do get in the way of what she could do. God used her in such an incredible way. Do you know who I'm talking about?

A song that has helped so many people since the moment it was released, and it is still helping people today. We will sing of the goodness of God. Well, it's 9:30. Did you work out who I was referring to a moment ago? Today, with Claire Heathwhite, the author of the book Everyone a Child Should Know, we're learning about Fanny Crosby. She was around from 1820 to 1915.

0: like singing in church or assembly at school? Singing is brilliant. Songs can help us learn about Jesus and help us to tell him how great he is. Do you have a favourite song about Jesus? Fanny Crosby didn't just like singing songs about Jesus, she liked writing them too. She wrote thousands and thousands of songs, which were sung by millions and millions of people, and still are today. But Fanny couldn't write her songs down because Fanny couldn't see. Her eyes hadn't worked since she was a baby. Fanny couldn't see, but that didn't stop her doing things for her friend Jesus. She made up poems and songs in her head, and someone else wrote them down. Her songs were all about Jesus, how he died for us, how much he loves us, how kind he is, how he forgives us, how great he is. Fanny wanted people to sing her songs so they could find out how to become Jesus' friends too. Fanny became very, very famous. But she didn't want to be rich or live in a big house. When Fanny was old, she lived in a very small house where the very poorest people lived, so that she could show them that Jesus loved them too. Why don't you try to write a song about Jesus like Fanny did?
1: Thank you, Claire. We'll hear more from her as we explore another Christian biography next Saturday. Are we on Saturday? We're not Sunday just yet. Saturday morning at 9:30. And in the meantime, you can get Everyone a Child Should Know for yourself at 10ofthose.com. 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

featuring Foan, otherwise known as Father of All Nations. His name is Abraham. Zach Carpenter with Always Make a Way. And sometimes we need that reminder, don't we, that God will make a way. Sometimes it's hard to see. Sometimes we forget it. And sometimes it feels like it won't happen. But it will. God always makes a way.

Let's take a look at some positive news that you may not have heard in the headlines over the past couple of weeks. First, we're going to Thailand. It has been announced that they have defeated rubella. Rubella is no longer a public health problem in Thailand, according to the World Health Organization. They've described the achievement as a major milestone. Now, rubella is also known as German measles. It's a contagious viral infection. If it's caught during pregnancy, it can cause miscarriage, stillbirth, or congenital rubella syndrome. Now, this is associated with lifelong birth defects. It can, however, be prevented by vaccines, and these vaccines have helped Thailand reach this milestone. The country joins a list of more than 130 other nations which have eliminated rubella as a public health problem. So that's some really good news that we can celebrate. Also in England, Martha's Rule has come into A&E wards. People will be able to seek a second opinion if they're concerned about the care their loved ones are receiving at A&E wards in England, after it was announced that Martha's Rule will be rolled out across the country. The patient safety scheme is named after Martha Mills, who died of sepsis in 2021, aged just 13 years old. Her mum campaigned for patients and their families to be given the right to request an urgent review of their care after her concerns about Martha were ignored. So that's another positive thing that has happened in our healthcare system here in England.

0: It's ICF Worship with Undeserving, brackets ready for you. And Abby Gregory, it has to be said, we are ready for you this morning. Tell us what's coming up. I want you to take over after the news.
1: Hi, Chloe. A very good morning. Lots to come as ever from 10 here this morning as we are, well, talking of a starry night as Luke Jerram's Museum of the Moon heads to Carlisle. We'll have all the details. A frugal day of fun, but how can you save some pennies this autumn? We'll have some ideas for you, plus our wise words, but just who said them. And talking strong women, the new challenge this month from British Heart Foundation. This week, Andy Osho was back on our screens in the new series of Blue Lights, and she's been chatting all things perimenopause and gaining strength through our midlife through this challenge. She's my guest here at 10:30. 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
0: Goodness me, I don't think she could pack any more into that show if she tried. Thank you very much, Abby. I'll be keen to hear about those autumnal frugal tips. I have to say, with a little Wilson, when it gets to this time of year and the rain sets in and the weather takes a turn for the worse, I think, oh, I need to get out the house, but where am I going to go? What am I going to do? And I'll be honest, there's only so many soft plays my bank account can cope with. Some of them are so expensive and I understand why, but still, there's only so many I can get round, and, well, physically as well. Some of them, goodness me, they require quite some flexibility trying to go down various slides and up this hole, and then little Wilson might get stuck and have to go and rescue it. Yeah, I'm just grateful that some of those soft plays are tall enough for adults to be able to stand up in, because otherwise my back is aching like crazy after. Anyway, I'll stop rambling. Abby will be on the way with much more concise rambles, I'm sure, from 10.
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8: Hi, I'm Leon Evans from Life Central Church in Hales Owen. How well is your well? Stick with me. One day Moses finds himself in a desert. He's hurt, he's confused, he's disappointed, and the Bible says he sits down by a well. A well is often a symbol in Scripture for our soul. It's the inner life. your well can be damaged, dried up, depleted, even destroyed. But when your well is well, when it's healthy, you can draw from it resources, reserves, resilience. So today, respond to the invitation of Jesus in John 7. All you thirsty ones, come to me. Come to me and drink. Believe in me so that rivers of living water

And with that, my time with you is drawing to a close. Thank you so much for being here this morning, for bearing with my slightly chaotic, sleep-deprived brain. You have made it a lot easier to do this morning. So thank you for keeping me company. Abby is with you next. And God willing, I will be slightly less sleep-deprived and more with it tomorrow morning from 6 till 10 for the Sunday Breakfast Show. I'll speak to you whenever I do. Look after yourself and I'll catch you later.

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2: UCB News at 10 o'clock. I'm Peter Wooding. Donald Trump says he's ruled out a diesel export ban hours after Europe agreed to release fuel from its stockpiles. 100 million barrels will be released from emergency reserves to combat rising prices. The US president claims he pushed the bloc to make the decision. It says the amount we're paying at the pumps continues to go up. Tess Wheeler from Mahalia Companies feeling the knock-on impact.
3: You get people ringing up and they say, oh, can you give me a quote to take a delivery from one place to another? You ask them the details and things like that. And they say, how much? But they don't understand. The big lorries are doing 8 miles to the gallon sort of thing. And it's really expensive.
2: We're hearing the co-pilot of a Fly Dubai plane who stabbed another pilot mid-air used a crash axe during the attack. The United Arab Emirates Prosecutor General says Hammam al-Hammami had been trying to carry out a terrorist attack during the Tel Aviv-bound flight on Wednesday. The man accused of killing Anne Widdecombe has now been charged with a terror plot against Reform UK's Nigel Farage. 28-year-old Joshua Carey from Rotherham is due in court on Wednesday over alleged activity between May 2024 and this July. And a former Church of England priest who led the rave-inspired 9 o'clock service in Sheffield has been found guilty in a London Crown Court of one count of rape and 4 counts of indecent assault. Christopher Brain was leader of the 9 o'clock service between 1986 and 1995 and used what was reported as a culture of fear to sexually abuse women. UCB News reporter James Morris has been reading a statement from the Bishop of Sheffield, the Right Reverend Dr. Pete Wilcox.
4: Last year, I also commissioned an independent safeguarding practice review into how the church responded at the time. We took the decision to delay that review until these outstanding charges had been resolved. That review will now begin.
2: That's the latest UCB News. Your next update in an hour.
5: From the Bible, I can do everything through him who gives me strength. Philippians 4:13.

wonderful reminder that our God never leaves our side. He never turns away. The God of Israel, as it says in the Psalms, never sleeps. George Munzera, Not Even Once, is the track. Starts the show for our Saturday morning together. Welcome along. It is Abby keeping you company. Thanks to Chloe, back with you tomorrow morning. Bright and early here on your UCB2.

And as I started the show by saying, our God never leaves our side. He never turns away. He is Good Shepherd. He leads us. He guides us. And by his promises and truths and his word, we know that we can follow him, that we can trust in him today. He can more than shoulder whatever you're feeling like today, whatever you're battling today, whatever you're struggling with today, whatever you're celebrating today. Bring our big God, Good Shepherd, into the mix. I hope you've had a good week. It's changing times again, isn't it? The temperatures are changing, the nights and the sort of daylight is changing. And with it, well, the turn of a new month this week. And as you say, goodbye to September and look ahead to all October holds. Well, I hope it's been a productive week, restful maybe. Maybe you've been bogged down with the sniffles. There's a lot of it about, and I hope that you are hopefully the right side of that and feeling well and on the up. Certainly, we're going to do our best to keep you cheerful and keep you encouraged through the morning to come here on your UCB2.

0: I was reading that today it is World Card Making Day. Yeah, it is. I know a lot of people who are very creative in that manner and send cards that they've designed, created themselves. It's brilliant. I find sort of Christmas tends to be the time when I've ever tried to sort of curate my own collection of designs for Christmas cards. But a hello to you if indeed you are busy making, busy creating, busy maybe today outselling cards. And the like. It did get me thinking about the words that we use and the greetings that we bring. And so that's inspired my memory verse today, because I think we lean into this passage on occasion when we all say it together, but it's always good to be reminded of it. 2 Corinthians 13 and verse 14. Yes, we're saying the grace together. 2 Corinthians 13 and verse 14. The grace of the Lord Jesus Christ and the love of God and the fellowship of the Holy Spirit be with you all. A wonderful greeting, if ever there was one, to share with someone today, and most definitely one to learn. 2 Corinthians 13, verse 14. The grace of the Lord Jesus Christ and the love of God and the fellowship of the Holy Spirit be with you all.
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4: Hello, my name is Rob McFarlane from McFarlaneMinistries.com. Joshua chapter 1 verse 8 says, "Keep this book of the law always on your lips. Meditate on it day and night, so that you may be careful to do everything written in it. Then you will be prosperous and successful." This verse emphasizes the importance of God's word in our lives. Meditating on scripture allows us to align our thoughts and actions with His will, guiding us towards a life of purpose and fulfillment. When we make God's word a priority, we are equipped to navigate life's challenges with wisdom and clarity. Are you spending time in God's word daily? Make it a habit to meditate on His truth and watch how it transforms your life, bringing you closer to Him. It will result in a life marked by success and blessing.

0: That is Heart Worship on your UCB2 now. October has most certainly started strong in every sense of the word as British Heart Foundation's Strong Woman Challenge runs all this month, with participants being encouraged to receiving each day a new strength building exercise to complete. Now, why are we doing this? Why, as we head into the colder days, are we thinking about strength? Well, from carrying the shopping and lifting grandchildren to staying active and independent for longer, muscle strength plays a much bigger role in everyday life than many people realise. And yet this new research out of British Heart Foundation suggests lots of women in midlife would like to do more strength training, but aren't sure how to get started. In fact, despite the huge rise in menopause awareness in recent years, over a third of women aged 40 to 70 aren't aware that perimenopause and menopause can cause them to lose muscle more rapidly, according to this new piece of research. Around 4 million women in the UK are living with cardiovascular disease. Estrogen has a protective effect on the heart, so as levels drop during perimenopause and menopause, the risk of that disease rises. Keeping muscle strong can help lower that risk, as well as improving blood pressure and cholesterol and helping maintain a healthy weight. So how do we get started, I guess, is the question. Well, as she this week returns to our screens in the latest series of Blue Lights, it was a pleasure to catch up recently with actor, author and coach Andy Osho, who was sharing, not least through her Instagram Perimeno Diaries, about the very real need to think about our bodies and strength training. And she's been urging us to get involved.
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0: It's a pleasure to have time with a writer, actor, coach, and well, I could add any number of titles to what is a very busy life, I think, for Andy Osho. So a pleasure to have some time with you. For somebody who's a writer, for somebody who's an actor, for somebody who's dealing with scripts a lot, I feel like we're talking about something that is decidedly unscripted for a lot of people our age right now, and we're talking perimenopause. Did you imagine you would be finding yourself with a platform sharing about such things and so candidly?
2: No, absolutely not, Abby. And thanks for having me on. No, it literally came about because I was just so broadsided by the experience, which I think a lot of women say as well. And the thought behind it was, women before us have felt like they've had to keep it under wraps. They've had to pretend like it's not happening and just push through. And I just felt like that must have been exhausting. I don't have the energy to be embarrassed or ashamed about this. So I'm going to lean in, go the other way. And I'm going to talk about it all the time.
0: Your inner voice starts to shout a little louder, doesn't it?
2: It really does. I mean, and there's so much going on. A lot of women who comment on my posts, you know, they'll say, you know, different day, new symptom, because it really can feel like that. And just when you feel like you've got a handle on what what's shown up already, something new materializes and you're now having to deal with that. So yeah, it's a lot, and goodness knows how women back in the day coped with it.
0: People can head, of course, to Instagram, and they're going to find you talking very honestly, very regularly about how perimenopause is treating you. So, I mean, what got that started for you?
2: Well, I'd wanted to show up on social media more anyways, and that felt like the most authentic thing, because it was just so front and center for me. It was affecting every single moment of every day. And I just thought there must be many, many women going through the same thing. And also, because you have to do so much research, I thought maybe it will be helpful if I share what I've learned and other people can share with me as well. And then they sort of morphed into something else where I'm just talking about what it's like. And if I have discovered stuff, I'll share that. But often it's just about, I've a muse about the perimenopause and think, like, what's the purpose of it? I don't know the answers, but people with more scientific brains than I have put some time to it. So if I can share a layman's version of that, because it's about as much as I'm going to understand, you know, that can be helpful and reassuring actually sometimes to women too. And also there's a thing of like Black women not really being looped into the conversation with some perimenopause conversations. Like, I've noticed with brands as well, like you'll look at their marketing and they're marketing to a particular type of woman. And I just felt like, hold on a minute, This is happening to everybody. And I'm sure a lot of women would appreciate you showing that in how you market your products, because you're marketing to us. So how come we don't see people who look like us in the marketing materials that you put out? So it's really about saying, look, we're all going through this thing together. How are you doing? I'm doing all right, but this is what's happened this week, you know, and having that sort of dialogue and trying to be funny with it occasionally as well.
0: The thing that I love is that it does make the world a little smaller and a little more manageable, doesn't it? When you hear somebody eloquently putting into words or just getting angry on your behalf, I think as well, bless you, for those times when you go, I cannot put this into words, but I can't be going through this alone, surely.
2: Right. Like, so my latest, because I sometimes have ideas of like, oh, I could do a bunch of videos about this. And my latest one has been disproportionate perimenopause rage. And whenever I post the video, people are always like, no, that's proportionate. That is really annoying. Whatever the thing is I've talked about. It's a lighthearted way of just letting women know, look, you're not the only one that's going through these like really emotional experiences where things that didn't used to bother you really are now. And it's just creating a little space where we can laugh about that.
0: I want to pick up now on this challenge, which is coming up through October, and maybe you can just shed a light on where you see for yourself and where that void is as far as strengthening our bodies, actually investing in who we are in body and mind. It's the last thing we want to do. We feel sluggish. We generally want to sit on the sofa with a big cup of something and not think about anything. But this thing of getting ourselves strong, actually strategically thinking to our future selves as well and what we can put in place. How has that impacted you when you're thinking about your own life?
2: Yeah, I mean, massively. I did used to go to the gym, but it was really out of vanity. I was just trying to look good, whatever that means. But as I got to perimenopause and doing my research and finding out what strength training can actually do and why it's so important, I was like, oh, this isn't a would like to do. This is an optional. I have to incorporate this into my life in some way. And learning that it affects more than just our muscles. We're losing muscle mass in perimenopause. So we want to reverse that, which strength training can do. But also we're losing bone density. So we want to reverse that too. Need strong bones, obviously. But equally, it has an impact on heart health. And this is obviously why the British Heart Foundation has started this challenge. And mood and brain cognition, you know. So it has a whole body impact doing strength training. And it doesn't have to be a big dramatic visit to the gym for 2 hours. You know, you can do it at home. So that's why it's been important to me, is just like knowing that it's something that I can incorporate and knowing the significance of why I'm doing it, you know, why it's having a whole body impact on me.
0: Well, time is upon us, Andy, but I know along with the other titles that I started by sharing, you are now Strong Woman Challenge Ambassador and in good company with a number of others who are behind the BHF Challenge for this October. So wearing the title well, do you think?
2: Oh, I'm honoured. I'm absolutely honoured, especially to be amongst the people that I am. So if anyone's interested in signing up, I should add, like, they can go to the British Heart Foundation website, bhf.org.uk/strongwoman. The challenge starts at the beginning of October and goes throughout the whole month. The exercises are free and daily, and they're at different levels, beginner, intermediate, advanced. You can do some sitting down, don't need kit. And if you do, it's really minimal. And there's a Facebook group so that you can have a little cohort of, well, hopefully a big cohort of other women to support you and share advice and encouragement.

0: 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Already 10 to 11, the morning rightly marching on. And my thanks just once more to my guest. We were hearing just a little earlier from actor, author and coach Andy Osho sharing about the forthcoming Strong Woman Challenge from British Heart Foundation. We're only a couple of days really into that challenge. So if you want to find out more and get yourself set up for this October, do head across to the website bhf.org.uk/strongwoman. bhf.org.uk/strongwoman. And a pleasure to hear from Andy. We'll be checking in with the challenge a little later into October and hearing more also from Instagram's Prescription Strength, as she goes by, Dr. Lynette Hewitt, who's been also sharing a bit more sort of heart, body and mind on this matter, and bringing you that interview in a couple of weeks. It's UCB2.
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1: 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People use words to describe you, right? When people hear your name, mention you in a meeting, or just think about you, certain words come to mind. What do you want those words to be? How do you wish people would describe you? I've picked 7 adjectives I hope people will use, I hope my kids and my husband will use when they describe me. See, folks already use words to describe me, so I reckoned I may as well decide what I'd love those words to be and then live them, pray into them, become those words. Choose to live in ways that lead people to use those words on me. No one dreams of being labeled arrogant, selfish, irritable. We'd all much rather be called kind, brave, generous, wouldn't we? The 7 words thing is just an idea, but let's be intentional about building character to bless others.

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Also, in the week that we celebrated World Podcast Day, well, some thoughts from our gospel entrepreneurs as we delve into our own pick of the pod from all the content that you can enjoy from UCB. 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
1: From the Sky News Centre at 11, officials claim the Fly Dubai co-pilot that nearly crashed a plane was trying to carry out a terrorist attack. The United Arab Emirates Prosecutor Generals also named the Omani national as Hammam al-Hammami. He allegedly targeted a pilot with an axe inside the cockpit during the flight to Tel Aviv on Wednesday. After averting disaster, Smit Machers told India's Prime Minister he did what he had to do.
2: I knew the door was just there. Then at that time I said, I will not get up. And I opened the door and then the others came. I was doing it according to what I thought was right. At the same time, I knew that I could not let people die.
1: Two Iranian nationals charged over a suspected terror plot against Jewish people in Manchester are due in court this morning. The allegations relate to offences ahead of the Yom Kippur festival. NATO jets have been scrambled in Lithuania after a suspected drone was detected entering its airspace from Belarus. Vilnius Airport in the country's capital was briefly closed. Donald Trump insists a diesel export ban was never really on the table. The UK and other nations in the G7, following pressure from the White House, agreed to release 100 million barrels of fuel and oil from emergency stocks. The Tories are promising to deliver 50,000 new prison places in England and Wales to end the early release of offenders. The plans would involve shrinking the overseas aid budget to £1 billion to make the extra spaces available within 7 years. Shadow Justice Secretary Nick Timothy says it would send out a clear message.
3: We need to be able to say very clearly, if you commit a violent crime or if you're a repeat burglar or shoplifter, you will definitely go to prison, and that's what this capacity will enable us to do.
1: And Red Bull's Max Verstappen will start in pole position for the Bahrain Grand Prix in Malaysia tomorrow. It's his first pole since the Abu Dhabi GP last season. That's the latest. I'm Fade de Silva.
4: From the Bible. But God demonstrates his own love for us in this. While we were still sinners, Christ died for us. Romans 5:8.

Hope you're doing well this Saturday morning, however I find you, whatever you're up to, whoever you're hanging out with. Thank you for choosing UCB2, where we'll keep you up to date with more news at midday. Don't forget, an hour of classic praise awaits you later after one. And some wise words on the way in just a moment. Who said them?

Now, a call to courage, but I wonder in our wise words today, do you know to whom we can attribute this quote, this phrase? Courage is being scared to death, but saddling up anyway. Courage is being scared to death, but saddling up anyway. A horse reference, or maybe a horse riding reference. What could it be? A nod to popular culture, films possibly. Oh, I think I've given you plenty of clues just right there. I wonder if you know who said, courage is being scared to death, but saddling up anyway. Have a little think, just for fun. I'll tell you the answer here in 10.

0: So how did you fare today with our wise words? But did you guess who said, courage is being scared to death, but saddling up anyway? Well done, if you guessed it was. Oh, star of the big screen and so many films, I think we've lost count. John Wayne said, courage is being scared to death, but saddling up anyway. Yeah, preparing the horse to ride, symbolising really that act that we can face a challenge ahead. But how do we do it? Well, we face it head on rather than running away. Because maybe true bravery is choosing to move forward, take responsibility and do what needs to be done. Yeah, even when you're terrified.
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3: Hi, my name's Jonathan Petts, team leader at Brixham Community Church on the beautiful south coast of Devon. One thing I've learned as a parent is to be careful what I promise. Kids tend to remember those things. So I became very good at saying, I'm not making any promises. The main reason for this is because I know that there are some factors that are out of my control. I can't guarantee all the circumstances will line up for me to promise certain things. It's comforting for us to know that we have a Father in heaven who is absolutely sovereign, who can promise anything because he has full control. If he has promised something to you, it will happen. Your job is to live expectantly. God is sovereign, so let's allow God to be God.

it was Benjamin Franklin who said, "Beware little expenses. A small leak will sink a great ship." Interesting, isn't it? A little challenge for us there to, I guess, be mindful. The take care of the pennies and the pounds will take care of themselves. It's that sort of sense of frugality, in fact, that we are just thinking about for the next few moments, as today is Frugal Fun Day. And I will, yes, I'll be one of the first to say the words frugal and fun don't always feel like they sit too comfortably one with the other, unless, of course, I have a quiet afternoon, an abundance of charity shops to visit. And then frugality and fun most definitely sit side by side. But this first Saturday of October every year is Frugal Fun Day, shining a spotlight on joy without the big spend. After all, we've had the busy summer, we've had the expensive summer, we've had holidays, we've had days out, we've had new uniforms and new items to buy for student houses, we've had new workwear to buy for university, for new jobs. We've had equipment to set up business by ourselves. Maybe just an old pair of trainers and bits and bobs we've been buying so that we can head to gardening club. It's amazing how much those amounts, particularly at this time of the year, they really do just add up. And with roots stretching back to, in fact, the late 90s, the idea of a Frugal Fun Day has been encouraging us to think that actually frugality and fun can go hand in hand. A day where just because we're a little tight on the pennies doesn't mean we've got to cut out the enjoyment. It's about making smart choices. It is about maybe being a little more organised, valuing what really matters, and finding happiness in activities that don't strain the wallet. Frugality here is seen not as being cheap, but just as a way to align spending with personal and social values, ensuring money is used in ways that bring true satisfaction and benefit. So what do we do with this day? Well, we make the most of it. And maybe that looks like, I think at this time of the year, doing this well, maybe it looks like digging out the travel mug so that you haven't got a splurge on the coffee shop coffees and the pumpkin spice lattes, but making your own hot chocolate, putting it in the travel mug, and then heading out for an afternoon kicking up leaves. Yeah, there's nothing better than getting some fresh air through your system, and with it, maybe catching up with a friend, getting the kids and just sort of making leaf piles, if not today, then as the trees start to shed their beautiful leaves over the coming week and weeks, just saving up that idea. Maybe it looks like having a craft afternoon and digging out all the recycling and having a little challenge maybe. What can you create with all the recycling? Maybe it looks like the treasures of your local library, which we've come to depend upon so much, but maybe haven't visited in a little while. We know it's there. We want to make sure it doesn't close, but we've got to make sure we support it as well. From novels to captivating movies, possibilities are endless. And in fact, our libraries are really our hubs locally for training, for courses, for talks, exhibitions. There's a whole lot more than just books to check out of your local library. Kitchen disco, UCB2 disco, staring up at the stars. I'm just giving you a handful of starters on this Frugal Fun Day. But let that be your challenge this weekend. If you go out and about, what's the least amount of money and the most amount of fun you can have?

0: Now here at UCB, we've been very excited this week, not least for World Podcast Day. Yes, a day to celebrate the wonderful content and just sheer wealth of content that you can delve into wherever you get your podcasts, but notably in the podcast section of the free UCB Player app, which you can download for your phone or tablet. We've been digging in, as we do each week, to our Pick of the Pod, where we take a little look at recent episodes and bring you something special. A few minutes to enjoy and an opportunity then to go and listen to whole programmes at a time to suit you. As just in this last couple of weeks over on UCB's Gospel Entrepreneurs podcast, host Josh was joined by Sam Knott. And from teaching power boating around the world to running a bathroom-focused property renovation business and co-founding an NGO in Uganda with his wife, Sam had always known that entrepreneurial spark, which only grew after God challenged him to pursue faith over security. And his belief in spending time with God, dreaming big and helping others thrive, is what defines him as a gospel entrepreneur. He's been chatting with Josh, and here's just a few minutes as he's been sharing about dreaming big.
1: For someone listening to this and hearing, do you know what? I want that driver of the gospel and change and mission and maybe even the nations and that kind of driver, or the person listening and say, I'd love to support 10 families with a business. What's the starting point? Any advice? Any, like, this could feel like a vast plane that's almost too big, but what would your advice be in kind of like, how do you start that journey?
2: Well, my prayer for my children is that, thank you, God, for the plans and purposes and dreams you have over my son or my daughter. I think that's it. God has plans and purposes and dreams over your life, over my life, over others' lives that would blow our minds if he would share them with us. I think so often when we don't take risks and we don't step out with Jesus, some of those won't be realized. Not that God puts us down for it or is disappointed, because he loves us and he's never disappointed with us. But there is so much more for what God could do through a life surrendered. And so I think the starting point is always just spend time with God. I wake up every morning. I haven't been doing it as recently, because as my kids get older, they go to bed later. Therefore, I go to bed later. Therefore, I can't wake up as well in the morning. But 6 a.m. Is my wife's time and my time to sit, have a coffee, and separately spend time with God. And what it looks like for me is I dream. I was on a crazy trajectory for stadiums at one point, stadium events to see gospel worship and gospel events, evangelistic events in stadiums, even to the point where I got myself to the boardroom of Chester Stadium, sitting in front of the city advisory board, sharing what it would look like to do an event. And the advisory board were all for it. The stadium didn't want to do it. And then a lot of other stuff just kind of fell through, and I had to navigate disappointment with that, but it grew me. It grew my faith in God, and I got to see a stadium happen a few years later, working for an evangelistic organization, which was incredible. But coming back to the question that I was answering is just take risks with God. Like, spend that time listening to God, spend that time dreaming. I would dream of being in a stadium before I was ever in a stadium. Maybe I'll never be in a stadium, but that doesn't matter, because actually the faith that rose up in me when I was daydreaming about preaching in a stadium with God and seeing healing and seeing people come to, like, the knowledge of him, like, that actually stirred my faith as much as if it really happened. So, and I spend time dreaming of what would it look like to have a fleet of 10 vans, and what would it look like to have multiple schools in Uganda? What would it look like to do that in not just Uganda, but Kenya, and go to Asia, go to South America, replicate those things in a kingdom way? And I dream those things. So don't be afraid to dream big.

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3: Hi, my name is Chip Kowalsing, and alongside my wife Sarah, we lead Harvest City Church in Leicester. Psalms 112 verse 7 tells us that they would have no fear of bad news. Their hearts are steadfast, trusting in the Lord. Well, a few years ago, my wife Sarah was looking for a daughter Trinity and could not find her, only to realize that she was under her bed, quiet as a mouse, hiding. But we all have deep love and concerns for our families, and we want to see them receive God's best and, indeed, His protection. Trusting in God for our loved ones cuts straight to the heart, and often fear and anxiety can come and grip us during uncertainty and times when we do not know what is happening. Scripture reminds us that God watches over His saints and their loved ones. Understand that they belong to Him too, and He loves them deeply. God will be with them always, as He is with us.

got classic tracks lined up for you after one from Rich Mullins, Brenton Brown, Bethel and more. Don't miss that wonderful hour of songs from down through the decades. Up to your latest news at 12. 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
1: From the Sky News Centre at midday, prosecutors from the United Arab Emirates say a Fly Dubai co-pilot accused of trying to crash a plane attacked the captain with an axe in an attempted terrorist attack. The suspect's been identified as Omani national Hammam al-Hammami. What happened on board the flight heading to Tel Aviv on Wednesday has raised questions about screening processes. Gideon Ewers used to head up the International Federation of Airline Pilots Associations. He says vetting personality and mental health wouldn't be part of that.
2: Licensing is a technical qualification. It's a demonstration that you possess the skills to operate an aircraft safely.
1: A dual British-Iranian national has been released on bail after being questioned by police about a suspected terrorist plot at RAF Fairford. The man was arrested on Thursday following last weekend's incident in Gloucestershire. Two Iranian nationals charged over an alleged bomb plot against Jewish people in Manchester have been remanded in custody. They were arrested by counter-terror police just before Yom Kippur. A man's been arrested after a car drove into a crowd cheering on a rugby team in Australia. 10 people have been injured in Newcastle. Donald Trump's gone back on a threat to ban diesel exports. The US president announced the decision after G7 nations agreed to release fuel from stockpiles. It's in efforts to reduce prices at the pump sparked by the Iran war. Oil market expert AJ Palmer gives his take.
3: That will help to alleviate prices to some degree. We don't know the exact mix of diesel that will be released as part of that, but we wouldn't see prices come down back to the kind of pre-US-Iran war levels anytime soon. As long as that war is continuing, we are looking at very elevated levels of prices.
1: And graduates in England are apparently leaving university with more than twice as much debt as those in Scotland. The average loan was almost £48,000 last year compared to £21,000. That's the latest. I'm Faye De Silva.
4: From the Bible. Very truly I tell you, whoever believes in me will do the works I have been doing, and they will do even greater things than these, because I am going to the Father. John 14:12.

0: UCB2, that's Mitch Langley. Now, it is Frugal Fun Day. And if I may just proffer some suggestions of what you might do for some frugal fun, well, this weekend, why not grab a puzzle book? Experts have suggested puzzles may reduce memory and thinking problems linked to aging. Researchers examined data from more than 11,500 people registered with GPs in England, Scotland and Wales, concluding that brain training and diet and exercise advice aren't expensive, but can lead to significant benefits. This at the same time this week that we discovered colouring in. And can you remember the craze for adult colouring books? They are still out there, still so many to go and get stuck into. But colouring in using a tablet or a smartphone has the same stress-busting benefits, would you believe, as doing it with pens and paper. This did stop me in my tracks when I read that researchers from the University of Southampton found the act of doing something calming helps mental health, regardless of whether it's on a digital device. The biggest improvements were seen in those, of course, who reported worse feelings of well-being before the sessions. But hey, do you do colouring in on your phone or tablet? Does it feel different, easier? It's just logistically quicker than carrying a colouring book and a whole pack of pens around with you. What do you think? Either way, really cheap to do, whether it's a puzzle book that you pop in your trolley at the supermarket where you go and scout through the magazines, whether it is just downloading a free colouring in app on your phone. Another couple of frugal fun ways to pass the time this weekend.
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4: Parables that Jesus told were often designed to shock, especially to those who were two-faced. 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
5: 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If there's one thing I think Jesus hates, it's pretense. I think he can deal with anything. I know he can deal with anything. Doesn't matter what we've been done, had done to us, how bad we've been, what we've been into. Jesus has got a big reach. He can reach out to us, forgive us, cleanse us, give us a brand new start. It doesn't matter what we've been and done to Jesus. There's always hope and always new beginning with him. What Jesus hates, we see in the gospel, is pretense. Pretending to be something you're not. And particularly when that pertains to religion and relationship with God, and you try to put on this wonderful exterior, but you're nothing like that. Jesus hates pretense, and Jesus loves honesty.
4: 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It's called Bible Parables in 30 Minutes.
6: Hi, I'm Kieran Kelly from the Christian Institute. If you caught the news earlier, you'll have been reminded that this world is far from perfect. The Bible and our experience clearly teach us the reality of sin. But it would be a big mistake to see the world only in negative terms. God blesses his creation in all sorts of ways. The heavens declare the glory of God. The skies proclaim the work of his hands, says David in Psalm 19. He gives to all mankind life and breath and everything, says Paul in Acts 17. All you have made will praise you, O Lord. That's David again in Psalm 145. Despite the terrible reality of sin, the Bible teaches that planet Earth is an exciting arena in which we can really serve and praise God. So the next time the news is on, take a moment to stop and pray. Pray that God may uphold justice and protect his people, but also stop and give thanks that he continues to greatly bless his wonderful creation.

our memory verse today. One verse which is often shared at the close of a service, but unless your church does it with some regularity, maybe not a verse you know of by heart. Well, let's change that, as today's memory verse is 2 Corinthians 13 and verse 14. It says this: "The grace of the Lord Jesus Christ and the love of God and the fellowship of the Holy Spirit be with you all." A wonderful encouragement inspired on this World Card Making Day as a wonderful verse of encouragement and blessing. A few lines that maybe you could share with someone today.

Well, now, Carlisle's Starry Night ceiling is about to take on a whole new meaning as the Museum of the Moon by Luke Jerram lands there this month. The moon is to be suspended in Carlisle Cathedral throughout the month and will rest under the starry ceiling for which the cathedral is so well known. There's a special events programme that's on offer, including talks, concerts, some late night openings and even moon view tours at a height, alongside children's workshops, pyjama parties, an exhibition and many more. If you want to get along to it, well, donations are enabling the cathedral to host events like this. It will be on display right through till the beginning of November, Mondays to Saturdays from 10 till 5. Although do check the cathedral's own website and social media for more up-to-date details of when those specific events are taking place. Coming up in a few moments' time in the Word for Today, we're looking at how God can heal you. Part 2 of our series is here at 12:40.

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1: The word for today is God Can Heal You, Part 2. In Psalm 103 and verse 3 we read, He forgives all my sins and heals all my diseases. The psalmist wrote, Let all that I am praise the Lord. May I never forget the good things he does for me. He forgives all my sins and heals all my diseases. He redeems me from death and crowns me with love and tender mercies. David reminded himself of these four things, and you should too. God had forgiven all his sins. God had healed all his diseases. God had redeemed his life from death and destruction. God had crowned him with love, kindness, mercy, and favour. The Bible records a vast crowd brought to him people who were lame, blind, crippled, those who couldn't speak, and many others. They laid them before Jesus, and he healed them all. Matthew 15, verse 30. Were these born-again Christians that Jesus healed? No, this took place before the cross. Think about it. If Jesus was willing to heal all of them, then as a redeemed child of God who has put your trust in Christ for salvation, he can heal you too. Are you a believer? Yes? Then listen to this scripture and stand on it. From Mark 16, verses 17 and 18, These signs will follow those who believe. They will lay hands on the sick and they will recover. James wrote, Is anyone among you sick? Let him call for the elders of the church and let them pray over him, anointing him with oil in the name of the Lord. And the prayer of faith will save the sick and the Lord will raise him up. James 5 verses 14 and 15. If you are sick, stand on God's word and believe him to heal you. That's the word for today on UCB.

0: that hunger, that request, that desire, that invitation, we can lay it out before God today. More of you, we pray, God, more of you. Caves on UCB2, taking us up towards 12:45, where we'll have an update of your news here in 15 minutes. Samuel Ball, looking forward to your company through your Saturday afternoon later from 2. Before that, an hour of classic praise awaits. And a little mention before we even get there of the big radio survey, where all this next month you are getting to have your say on UCB, from the habits of how you listen, when you listen, how you 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Have your say. 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So do take a moment this weekend. 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
4: Hi, this is Oliver Evans, pastor of the Rock Church, Bradford. You know, the Old Testament says that there's great power in the tongue, even life and death itself. In the New Testament, James has so much to say on the subject of the tongue. He says to keep a tight rein on our tongue. But friends, it can be so difficult. Sometimes the words just tumble out of our mouths, and often we don't have our mouths under control. James says everyone should be quick to listen and slow to speak, consequently slow to become angry. It's so difficult, can't it, to follow God in this area. Be encouraged, friend, that the Word of God has the power to transform us, and we just need to allow God the time for his Word to be firmly planted in us, that we don't deceive ourselves by just hearing the Word, but we must hear it and then we must follow through and do what it says. So, friend, be blessed today.

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2: From the Sky News Centre at 1, prosecutors from the United Arab Emirates.

0: say a Fly Dubai co-pilot accused of trying to crash a plane attacked the captain with an axe in an attempted terrorist attack. It's also emerged suspect Hammam al-Hammami completed a distance learning course in aviation management at Buckinghamshire New University. The aircraft was forced to make an emergency landing on Wednesday. Our international correspondent Alex Rossi says it raises wider security questions.
1: It's my understanding that on a 737 MAX it would be in the flight deck, the cockpit, so the co-pilot and the pilots would have had access to it. It would have been there in case of emergency, in case they needed to break down the door or something else in the case of a crash, but it would have legitimately been on board.
0: Two Iranian nationals have appeared in court accused of preparing acts of terror in Manchester ahead of a Jewish festival. The pair were detained over an alleged plot to target the community. A UK-Iranian dual national arrested in connection to an incident at RAF Fairford has been released on bail. The 25-year-old was detained on Thursday. It's hoped we'll soon start to see the impact of leading G7 nations releasing stockpiles of up to 100 million barrels of diesel and crude oil. Yesterday's agreement follows pressure from Donald Trump on a potential export ban, which he's since ruled out. Mike Cohen heads the National Federation of Fishermen's Organisations.
2: We are losing businesses and we're losing jobs and we're losing our capacity to produce our own food as a nation. Once we lose fishermen, once they lose jobs on boats and have to look for work elsewhere, once fishermen can't afford to keep running boats and have to sell up their businesses, we won't get them back.
0: The king won't apologise for slavery when he visits the Caribbean later this year, but Buckingham Palace insists Charles won't shy away from discussing the issue. And last night's episode of Celebrity Traitors hit a peak of 8.6 million viewers. The second show saw Amal Rajan murdered by Maya Jama and Richard E. Grant. That's the latest. I'm Fada Silver.
3: From the Bible. My Father's house has many rooms. If that were not so, would I have told you that I am going there to prepare a place for you? And if I go and prepare a place for you, I will come back and take you to be with me, that you may also be where I am. John 14:2-6.

Lord, reign in me, reign in your power over all that I am. We can invite God to do a good work in us. Brenton Brown kicks off our lunchtime hour of classic praise together here on UCB2.

It's that wonderful understanding, that declaration of who we know God to be. This is not about us. This is about Him. I believe in God the Father, Almighty Maker of heaven and Maker of earth, Jesus Christ, His only begotten Son. And so it is that we know and understand the creed and that wonderful refrain. And I believe what I believe is what makes me what I am. I did not make it. No, it is making me. Wonderful words from Rich Mullins. Play on your UCB2, where we head back into the archives and those wonderful classics that have stuck around. And I'm glad they did.

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These are your classics on UCB2. Headed back to, well, the turn of millennium for Stuart Townend and Beautiful Saviour.

8 lines. Just 8 lines of a song. Back to 1991, but delivered so beautifully there by Lenny LeBlanc from his Pure Heart album, There Is None Like You. No one else can touch my heart like you do. I could search for all eternity long and find there is none like you. Beautifully sung. It feels wonderful to just linger. It's a song that deserves to linger as you deliver it. Words of love, words of understanding of who God is and how he loves us. There is none like you. Plays on your classic praise. Matt Redman next.

They are the heavy hitters, it has to be said, of UK singing, songwriting and worship leading. We heard Matt Redman, Blessed Be Your Name, Jesus, All for Jesus, Robbie Mark there on UCB2. And as we continue, well, one that certainly takes me back to my childhood days. This is Graham Kendrick, Meekness and Majesty. Revisited back in the 2010s on his Best Of album. It's UCB2.

wonder, between you and me, are there any songs we're missing? 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Maybe a favourite that you've had on repeat since the early 2000s? 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Classic Praise, 1 till 2, Saturday afternoons. Here's the day.

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2: From the Sky News Centre at 2, a UK university has confirmed the Fly Dubai co-pilot at the centre of an alleged hijack attempt was enrolled on one of its remote courses in aviation management. The United Arab Emirates Prosecutor General claims Imani National Hammam al-Hammami targeted his colleague with an axe inside the cockpit trying to carry out a terrorist attack. Andrew Nicholson is the chief executive of a company which provides aviation risk analysis. He says international regulations require ongoing security checks for pilots.
3: Those background checks clearly will cover the political leanings of those individuals. The question here, though, is whether that information could then be transferred between

0: Amman in the UAE.
1: A sixth man arrested in connection with a suspected terror plot at RAF Fairford has been released on bail. The dual UK-Iranian national was detained on suspicion of preparation of terrorist acts over last weekend's incident in Gloucestershire. Two people, including a five-year-old girl, are in a critical condition after a car drove into a crowd watching rugby in Newcastle in Australia. One man's been arrested. 10 people have been injured in total. Donald Trump has gone back on a threat to ban diesel exports. The US president announced a decision hours after G7 nations had agreed to release fuel from stockpiles. It's part of efforts to bring down the cost at the pump sparked by the Iran war. Oil market analyst AJ Parmar has given his take on the situation.
2: That will help to alleviate prices to some degree. We don't know the exact mix of diesel that will be released as part of that, but we wouldn't see prices come down back to the kind of pre-US-Iran war levels anytime soon. As long as that war is continuing, we are looking at very elevated levels of prices.
1: NATO jets have been scrambled in Lithuania after a suspected drone was detected entering its airspace from Belarus. Vilnius Airport in the country's capital was briefly closed. And there's a warning, ticks carrying a severe and life-threatening virus are living for longer in the UK. It's due to more regular heat waves. That's the latest. I'm Stevie Shillinglaw.
3: From the Bible. Do not let any unwholesome talk come out of your mouths, but only what is helpful for building others up according to their needs, that it may benefit those who listen. Ephesians 4:29.

Mountaintops, an endless phrase. Well, if you tune in between now and 5 o'clock, that's when I'm with you. It's pretty much endless praise, yes, praise and worship back to back. With a little bit of chitter-chatter there and there. But a very warm welcome to Afternoons on a Saturday. Yes, it's the 3rd of October. A very good afternoon. How you doing? Hope you're doing all right. Hope your weekend's treating you well. Music on the way from Ashley Davis. And we've got a brand new song from a new artist here on YouTube too called Natasha Zimbaro. I'll play that for you shortly.

0: Likewise worship. And miracles. You know, God does miracles every single day. They can be big miracles, they can be small miracles, but they're miracles. God is at work. I want to read some scripture for you. 1 Corinthians chapter 10 and verse 13. And it says, "No temptation has overtaken you except what is common to mankind. And God is faithful. He will not let you be tempted beyond what you can bear. But when you are tempted, he will also provide a way out so that you can endure it." From the biggest temptations to the smallest temptations, we are human and we will be tempted. But God, in his infinite wisdom, in his goodness, in his faithfulness, he will be with us. So we can lay those temptations down, not having to be ashamed, but say, "Lord, this is what I'm struggling with. This is what I'm thinking. This is what I want to say. This is what I want to do." Lay it down at the feet of Jesus. He is faithful to meet us where we are.
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3: 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I serve the Lord in the Middle East with Help the Persecuted at http.org/UCB. The Christian converts in this region first come to faith. They encounter a life-threatening dilemma. Do they tell their family and friends about the invaluable treasure they've just found, or do they keep it for themselves? Sharing their faith could result in ostracism or abuse from their family, loss of livelihood, threats, torture, or even death. The why of sharing Christ is understood, but our persecuted brothers and sisters need the Spirit's guidance in the when and how. Join us in praying that the Lord makes these new Christians as wise as serpents and innocent as doves, faithfully sharing the gospel

Script Report right up to date. With music, it's Ashley Davis and 1 Kings 19. Now, talent shows, I think they're a little marmite, aren't they? You either love them or you hate them. I remember, you know, growing up and watching, you know, like sort of Pop Idol and X Factor and things like that. They were exciting shows, they were. And quite often, even though they were heavily produced and, you know, whether or not some of the people auditioned or they were picked from elsewhere. but it was talent shows that gave us some, actually a lot of singers that we probably know and love today. Well, Will Young, he won Pop Idol all those years ago. Well, he says giving singers more control over their music could help revive talent shows. Now, he said he was able to pick his performances during his time on the programme in 2002, which allowed him to be himself. He says the format changes have made shows feel too manipulated. It's an interesting one, isn't it? Because if you are on a talent show and you want to showcase yourself, you want to sing songs that you're most likely, you know, that suit you, suit your voice, suit your personality. So I get that. I think I do. But also, these are television shows. And, you know, those who perform, I would imagine, you know, I can't guarantee, but I'd imagine they don't have a huge say in what they sing and what they do. I think there is still a place for the good old Saturday night singing, kind of, you know, like a voice kind of thing. I know the voice is still going on, but the old style seems to have gone. That's a shame because there's a lot of talent out there that needs showcasing.

0: Live Fresh here with Here and Now. Coming on to 2:30 on UCB2. Good afternoon. So lovely to have your company. It is time for the UCB Word for today. We're on to part two of our series on healing. And today we're looking straight in the book of Psalms 103 and verse 3 for inspiration.
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2: The word for today is God Can Heal You, part two. In Psalm 103 and verse 3 we read, He forgives all my sins and heals all my diseases. The psalmist wrote, Let all that I am praise the Lord. May I never forget the good things He does for me. He forgives all my sins and heals all my diseases. He redeems me from death and crowns me with love and tender mercies. David reminded himself of these four things, and you should too. God had forgiven all his sins. God had healed all his diseases. God had redeemed his life from death and destruction. God had crowned him with love, kindness, mercy, and favour. The Bible records a vast crowd brought to him people who were lame, blind, crippled, those who couldn't speak, and many others. They laid them before Jesus, and he healed them all. Matthew 15, verse 30. Were these born-again Christians that Jesus healed? No, this took place before the cross. Think about it. If Jesus was willing to heal all of them, then as a redeemed child of God who has put your trust in Christ for salvation, he can heal you too. Are you a believer? Yes? Then listen to this scripture and stand on it. From Mark 16, verses 17 and 18, These signs will follow those who believe. They will lay hands on the sick and they will recover. James wrote, Is anyone among you sick? Let him call for the elders of the church and let them pray over him, anointing him with oil in the name of the Lord. And the prayer of faith will save the sick and the Lord will raise him up. James 5 verses 14 and 15. If you are sick, stand on God's word and believe him to heal you. That's the word for today on UCB.

Welcome to the home of hope and worship, if you are just joining us. It is Samuel with you on a Saturday afternoon. That's The Forgotten Fields, An Ember of Hope. Can I play you a brand new song now? Well, I'm going to anyway, yes. I thought I would ask that. I thought I'd be polite. I would love to introduce you to Natasha Zimbaro. Now, Natasha is a brand new artist to our playlist. We love welcoming new artists onto the show. And this is her brand new song called Magnitude.

Now, so many times when we are at shops, I find that my girls are into all sorts of different things. Now, at the moment, the kind of the fads are these squishy dumplings, all these sorts of squishy, all the horrible things, aren't they? And slime, and what else are they into? Squishy dumplings and squishy, like this bar that looks like butter. Very odd. although, when I look back to my days growing up, there was all sorts of fads going on and things like that, so it's fine. But I think fad's probably doing it a disservice, but something that is very popular in the shops these days are Jellycat. Now, Jellycat is a type of soft toy, and they say that demand for its viral soft toys has helped profits almost double to £240 million. I know. Sales jumped 43% last year, boosted by themed pop-up experiences and a growing fan base on social media. Of course, that's a big drive behind it. The brand says it's now planning even more events and new characters. So if you are a Jellycat collector, you'll be very pleased to hear that. I don't think my girls are. They've never really got into the old Jellycat, but I can see that it is very popular. And it's sometimes I wake up and go, oh, I wish I had that idea, you know?

0: C.C. Winans and Holy Forever. I love the thought, the imagery. A thousand generations falling down in worship. And we can join them as well. Amen. I've got a couple of tracks to squeeze in between now and 3 o'clock. And still to come, we're talking about National Techies Day. That takes place today, 3rd of October. And we've got our Odd One Out competition as well. So all that on the way.
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8: Hi, Becky Murray here. I've got a quick question for you today. How could we live our lives so full of ourselves and our own interests when we serve a God who emptied himself for us? Jesus could have considered it bad for the King of Kings' image to be born into a stable, born to a humble, poor couple, under a cloud of speculation at that. His innocent virgin mum, under the eyes of serious doubters, would have been labelled with all kinds of scandalous accusations. And that is how Jesus, the Son of God, chose to reveal himself to mankind. He did the exact same thing when he travelled into Jerusalem. Any normal king would have rode in triumphantly on a horse or in a carriage. But Jesus, he uses a borrowed donkey. It's time to get our hands dirty today and learn how to serve and wash feet again.

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1: From the Sky News Centre at 3, it's emerged the Fly Dubai co-pilot accused of trying to hijack a flight to Tel Aviv was enrolled in a remote aviation course at Buckinghamshire New University. Prosecutors from the UAE claim Hammam al-Hammami used an axe during the attack in which the captain was stabbed. What happened on board Wednesday's flight has raised questions about screening processes. Gideon Ewers used to head up the International Federation of Airline Pilots Associations. He says vetting mental health wouldn't be part of that.
2: Licensing is a technical qualification. It's a demonstration that you possess the skills to operate an aircraft safely.
1: A UK-Iranian national arrested in connection with a suspected terror attack at RAF Fairford has been released on bail. The 25-year-old was detained in Westminster on Thursday. Donald Trump's insisted a ban on US diesel exports was never really on the table. His earlier warnings about stopping supplies of the fuel to Europe prompted G7 leaders to agree to release 100 million barrels from their emergency stocks. A second major bridge in Kyiv has been damaged in as many days after Russian airstrikes. The attack on the northern bridge, which crosses the Dnipro River, injured two people. Republic of Ireland boss Heimir Hallgrimsson admits surviving this camp

0: would feel like a massive win, going into another Nations League clash with Israel. The Republic's home leg will be played behind closed doors in Serbia tomorrow, the second match of the controversial tie. Campaigners called for last month's fixture between the two teams in Hungary to be boycotted because of the ongoing conflict in Gaza. And Hagrumsen says the group have overcome many challenges.
1: After this, I think this bond of brothers will be stronger than ever. And all the obstacles that we will face, or this group will face in the future, will be lesser than it actually is.
0: And nearly 9 million people across England don't have access to a decent bus service. New figures show 1 in 7 people live in an area with too few stops and infrequent timetables. That's the latest.
2: From the Bible. Do not let any unwholesome talk come out of your mouths, but only what is helpful for building others up according to their needs, that it may benefit those who listen. Ephesians 4:29.

Caleb and John bringing us the hallelujah feeling as they always do. I love that song and it kickstarts an hour. And here it used to be too, the home of hope and worship. Well, that's what we do. We lift up our hallelujahs to Jesus. And when we've got the hallelujah feeling, it does help, doesn't it? It does. Well, my name is Samuel. Good afternoon. If you are just joining us, we are going to be talking about unsung heroes in our next voice break. And maybe today this could relate to you because we talk about being a techie.

0: Sukjan.
1: We believe in breakthrough. And we, Lord, believe in you. Amen. And you are listening to UCB 2. Now, here at UCB, we have so many people who know tech. Of course, when you're a national radio station with all the computers and gubbins that we need to keep broadcasting, techies are very important people. They really are. And so much of their work is unseen. It really is, you know, plugging in cables, rewiring and sorting all that stuff out just to keep the show on the road. So I want to honour them and just say, Lord, thank you for our techies here at UCB. But also maybe today an opportunity for you to celebrate those who work in the technical side of things at church, those who do the words, do the sound, unsung heroes. Often they're way before anyone else on a Sunday morning and long after everyone else is gone as well. And it's a little bit more tricky than you think, setting up all that tech. It really is. So, Lord, we thank you for it. And, of course, the enhancement that it brings to our services. But, Lord, we celebrate those who have the expertise to help us to do that. So, yeah, Lord, we pray for them in Jesus' name. Amen.
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7: Hi, I'm Catherine Hill, UK Director at Care for the Family. Many of us live hurried lives. Fast food, coffee to go, Netflix, Amazon Prime all help us to do as much as we can in as little time as possible. But when we are hurried, we're unable to be fully present with others, with ourselves, and even with God. Friendships take time. Love takes time. And our relationship with God takes time. By any standard, Jesus was busy. But although his life was full, it was never hurried. He seemed in no rush to get to Jairus' house or even to be with his sick friend Lazarus. The Bible tells us he only did what he saw his father doing. He knew the power of having a rhythm of life that allowed him to live in connection with his father and to give people his attention in the moment. And he calls us to do the same.

We Have an Anchor. Well, of course, more hymns tomorrow from 8 o'clock with Simon. Well, from hymns to festivals. I don't think that's a great segue, but we are going to be talking about festivals because Glastonbury is back next year. And those who wanted tickets in the first batch have gone. They've sold out in under half an hour. Yes, Glastonbury 2027 sold out, in fact, in under half an hour. Coach packages went on sale last night with general admission tickets available on Sunday. Now, Oasis... Of course, there's lots to talk about Oasis. They've recently announced another tour. They have ruled out headlining next year's event, despite heavy speculation from fans. So I don't think somehow it's going to be that. But I tell you who it could be. It could be Delirious. Yeah, that'd be good, wouldn't it? It won't be. But I don't know if you saw on socials last night, if you followed Delirious on Instagram, that they posted a very cryptic post. And all it had is the question mark, which was the end of their logo. And it takes you to a website called Delirious Official. And then there's a countdown. It says, something is coming. And it's got the Delirious logo and it's got the date. So something is going to be announced next Wednesday at 3 o'clock in the afternoon. I have no idea what it is. No idea. But as a lifelong Delirious fan, you can imagine that I'm getting excited. And like those who, of course, are fans of Oasis and were very happy when they did a reunion tour, could Delirious be doing the same? I have to wait and see.

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2: Hi, this is Bishop Daniel, president of GFA World. I remember hearing the story of two of our national missionaries going to a very remote area. Unfortunately, they were rejected at every house they went to. They went back quite discouraged, but praying, God, would you please give us an idea of how we can share Christ's love practically and tangibly? They went back to the village head and asked, can we cut everyone's fingernails and toenails? They did this to the whole village. And afterwards, people asked, why are you doing this? You cut our fingernails, you cut our toenails. Their response, because we love you and because Christ loves you also. They brought the love of Christ practically and tangibly to these people. In the scripture, we read about the four men who brought the lame man, their friend, to Jesus because of their love. We also can bring others to Christ if we love them and pray for them and help them.

Brand new here on UCB2, it's Lee Park Worship, and a God like that brings the time to 25 minutes to 4. Now, normally we would have our odd one out competition, but I thought I would just test your Bible knowledge in general today. It's always very, very good to do that. So it's just a question to ponder, a question to think. And the question today, who hid two spies but claimed not to know of their whereabouts when asked? Who hid two spies but claimed not to know of their whereabouts when asked? Okay, have a think. I'll let you know the answer in just a couple of songs' time.

two songs that talk about songs and have songs in the title. Yeah, songs about Jesus and Song of the Saints. Brought to us there by Phil Wickham, and before that, Olivia Lane. Right, it is Saturday afternoon. It's lovely to have your company. Let's head back to our Bible question. Who hid two spies but claimed not to know of their whereabouts when asked? That person was Rahab. Yes, and it could be found in the book of Joshua chapter 2 and verses 1 to 5. That was today's reference. So well done if you got that one right.

Well, still to come, we'll be talking about a record, but not here on the earth, but up in the skies. Yes, we'll be celebrating more brand new music, and I'll be sharing a story from Joseph Mazzella.

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2: From the Sky News Centre at 4, a UK university has confirmed the Fly Dubai co-pilot at the centre of an alleged hijack attempt was enrolled on one of its remote courses in aviation management. The UAE's Prosecutor General claims Omani national Hamam al-Hamami targeted his colleague with an axe inside the cockpit trying to carry out a terrorist attack. Andrew Nicholson is the chief executive of a company which provides aviation risk analysis. He says international regulations require ongoing security checks for pilots.
3: Those background checks clearly will cover the political leanings of those of the individuals. The question here, though, is whether that information could then be transferred between Oman and the UAE.
2: Two Iranian nationals have appeared in court in Manchester over an alleged bomb plot targeting the city's Jewish community. Salam Al-Madayan and Rahim Salehi are said to have arrived in the UK on a small boat and have been remanded into custody. There are hopes the cost of diesel at the pumps could soon ease after G7 leaders agreed to release 100 million barrels from stocks. Donald Trump previously said he'd ban US exports of the fuel to Europe, which he says was an option never on the table. Buckingham Palace says the King won't apologise for slavery, but also won't shy away from the topic. His Majesty will tour the Caribbean later this year. Now to sport, and England kick off their Nations League game against Croatia in Rakia in an hour in an almost empty stadium. Only school children and a handful of away fans will be allowed in, with the hosts serving a ban for racist and disruptive behaviour by supporters last year. England manager Thomas Tuchel says the lack of atmosphere won't affect their approach.
4: We cannot switch off and be in holiday mode, so it might feel a little bit like pre-season, but it's not pre-season. It's a crucial match in Nations League, and this is just another layer to be professional and to take care about.
2: And Max Verstappen.

0: Verstappen's claimed Red Bull's first pole position of the F1 season as he beat Lewis Hamilton in qualifying for the Bahrain Grand Prix in Malaysia.
1: From the Bible. Seek the Lord while he may be found. Call on him while he is near. Let the wicked forsake their ways and the unrighteous their thoughts. Let them turn to the Lord, and he will have mercy on them, and to our God, for he will freely pardon. Isaiah 55, 6-7.

0: I'm a huge fan of Sam Hibbard's music. That is Hail the King. Of course, hailing from Scotland himself, it is lovely to kickstart our hour, our last hour together here on UCB2 this Saturday afternoon with Sam Hibbard's Hail the King. Well, good afternoon. Now, I want to know, who are you? You don't have to answer that, by the way. But it's a question for you to ponder. Who are you in Christ? What is your identity? When you look into the mirror today, heading into this evening, who am I? I'm a child of God. And I hope and pray that those words can be uttered by you today, because it's true. So go look in the mirror and say, I know who I am. I know who God says I am. And here's Sinatra to help you.
1: Come on, let's go. Put on your lights, come on. Everybody, put on your lights.

0: Right, it's time to share a story with you, and it's written by one of my favourite storytellers, and his name is Joseph Mazzella. Somehow, moth larvae has found its way into my home because for the last several days, I have seen baby moths flying around or resting on my bathroom walls. I've had quite a time catching them one by one in the palm of my hand and putting them back outside so they wouldn't starve to death or become a spider's dinner. But still, it was worth it seeing them fly free every time I open my back door and let one of them go. Well, last night, I was walking my dogs for the last time of the day, just as the sun was going down and the sky was starting to darken. And I saw my daughter's cat sitting under my maple tree, waiting for my daughter to come out with her dinner. In the meadow behind the graveyard, next to my house, there was a deer that was eating fresh summer grass. And to my great joy, I saw that the fireflies had returned, blinking their little bottoms on and off and making this world more lovely with each flash of their light. I'd taken all this in. I just stood there in awe at this wonderful world with all its beauty. And I thank God again for creating him. And just at that moment, one of those baby moths that I had freed from my house flew up to me and landed on my arm. It fluttered its wings in thanks and then took off again to enjoy the life that it had been given. And as I watched it fly away, my heart soared with it. It was a moment of pure peace and pure joy, a moment that my simple words can never fully describe here. We all live in this world, but so few of us take the time to really see it, to truly enjoy it. Yet God, who loves us so much, who created this glorious world we live in, wants us to see the beauty all around us. He wants us to enjoy this life. And most of all, though, God wants us to take our place in this world. He wants us to choose love. He wants us to shine our light. He wants our souls to fly. And he wants us to join in the oneness of all things. So may we always do just that.
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3: This is Pastor Paul Hodgson with two of my heroes of faith. Catherine and William Booth were married in 1855. Together they travelled around the country sharing the gospel. One day Catherine Booth walked up the aisle at the end of a morning service and told her husband she wanted to say a word. She explained that she had been disobeying God by her silence. Although William didn't like the idea of women preachers, he invited her to speak that evening, and it was powerful and well received. In 1865, they started a mission in the poorest part of London, which became the Salvation Army. William Booth later wrote, "The best men in my army are the women. Women and men working together has been one of the greatest means by which the Salvation Army has been able to grow its work around the world to this day."

A million angels fall face down on the floor, all echoing holy. Holy is the Lamb. When I think about all those who have gone before us, those who are with Jesus now, face to face, that's where we will be one day, face to face with our Heavenly Father, face to face in His arms. And I often think, well, when we sing praise here on earth, there have been many songs that we have sung, and times have changed, and styles of music have changed. But one thing remains, and that is, it's all in honor and celebration of Jesus. So I'm going to play you two songs that I would say are timeless. They certainly are timeless. But I pray that songs like this might just evoke a memory of perhaps when you maybe first met Jesus, or the fact that there was just songs that, you know, resonated with you at that time. Trish Morgan with Celebrate, which is a great one, particularly with the clap to it. And then Hillsong Worship From the Inside Out. Wonderful songs. And great prayers too.

My heart and my soul, I give you control. From the inside out, it is Hillsong. And it does bring the time to 4:30. A very, very good afternoon. Now, astronauts on board a SpaceX flight, including the first black woman to lead a crew to orbit, have set a US speed record. Yes, they arrived at the International Space Station 8 hours after launching from Florida. It's Commander Jessica Watkins' second trip to the lab following her previous stay back in 2022. Yeah, she's popped back. She must have left something there. Now, she's described the journey as an amazing ride. Not kidding. I mean, rockets just, I mean, they go some, don't they? But to set a new speed record is pretty impressive. And I often think, when I talk about space and, you know, when I look up at the sky, millions of miles away, thousands of miles away, up in the universe, it's a group of people just, you know, floating around. They can't see us, we can't see them. But God does.

Well, it's come to that point of this hour where I get to play you some brand new music. Now, for the last few months, we have had music from John Reddick. We have got to know his voice and his ministry, and we've been so blessed by it. Well, today, it's a song that we can sing and praise Jesus with, but also it's a bit of an invitation for us to share what Jesus has done in and through our lives, and for us not to keep that bottled up. Oh, no. But to tell someone,

There you go. There's your invitation. That's all we need. We just need a little bit of oomph. We need a little bit of inspiration to share our story of hope with those around us. Brilliant stuff. It is John Reddick. Tell somebody. Right, it is time to tell you about many things that can bless you and encourage you, and not only you, but maybe those that we meet, particularly heading up to Halloween. Now, of course, Halloween isn't something we normally talk about on the air, but it is a fantastic opportunity to share hope. Now, every single year, for the last, I don't know how many years, we have been alongside our friends at Hope, giving you the bag of hope. Yeah, now these are a fantastic opportunity to fill with some sweets, of course, with the children coming around, doing the trick-or-treating. But in there are some Christian tracks. You could put some sweets in there. There's an activity. Plus, very often I find when people are giving out the bags of hope, the children are so happy because, you know, they haven't bought anything to carry the sweets around in. They've got from everyone else's house. So they're like, oh, a bag. So they take it with them. They're like, oh, right, this looks like a freebie. Fantastic. And you never know. You never know what God might be able to do with that bag of hope, because it is what it says on the tin. It is a bag of hope. And you can order them ahead of the Halloween season by going to ucbresources.co.uk. That's ucbresources.co.uk.

0: today, and tomorrow, and forever. Jesus, I worship you. It is a commitment, isn't it? It might be easy on a good day to say, yep, Lord, I'm praising you all day. Yeah, we're singing, we're dancing, we're rejoicing, we've got the joy. But what about you if your day's not good? What about if you've had some terrible news? Maybe you're going through a really tough patch at the moment. And I'm sure we could all be honest and say, those days, it's a little harder to praise. It's a little harder to dance. It's a little harder to work. But Jesus gets it, you know? Jesus isn't stood there with the hump. Jesus comes alongside us and comforts us. And in those moments, just praise and worship just looks a little different. It's a little bit more raw. There's a bit more emotion. There's a bit more heartache. There's, you know, pour it out. Jesus is there in those high moments, in those low moments. He is a faithful God today, tomorrow, and forever.
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2: 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What began with a simple vision and a handful of people willing to trust God has grown into a ministry reaching millions across the UK and beyond. It's a story of faith in action, of lives changed, of ordinary people stepping forward even when the past wasn't clear. But this is not just a story about the past. It's a reminder that God is still at work today, still speaking, still moving, and still inviting people to play their part. You can order your copy of This Is Our Story at ucb.co.uk/our story.
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Tim Hughes and his friends at Gas Street with Let Everything That Has Breath. Well, thank you so much for your company. Lydia is on the way for one final Saturday evening show. I'm sure she'll be telling you about a few changes that we've got coming up on the horizon. Some exciting changes as we welcome back to the airwaves Saskia. Yes, Saskia is back from maternity leave and she's very much looking forward to being with you next week.

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1: From the Sky News Centre at 5, prosecutors from the UAE say a Fly Dubai co-pilot accused of trying to crash a plane attacked the captain with an axe in an attempted terrorist attack. It's also emerged Dumani national Hammam al-Hammami completed a remote aviation course at Buckinghamshire New University. Two Iranian nationals have appeared in court accused of preparing acts of terror in Manchester ahead of a Jewish festival. Salam Ahmadian and Rahman Salehi were detained over an alleged plot to target the community. Our correspondent Charlotte Leeming has more.
2: The prosecution said they were observed carrying out hostile reconnaissance at Jewish targets in Manchester, including Heaton Park Synagogue, which is of course targeted in that attack last year in which two men were killed.
1: Donald Trump claims a ban on US exports of diesel was never really on the table after warning he may have to do so to protect supplies. The US president's comments prompted G7 leaders to agree to release 100 million barrels of fuel from their emergency stocks. Here, average diesel prices have topped £2 a litre for the first time. Leslie O'Brien owns a haulage firm in West Yorkshire.
3: It's catastrophic. If I look at just the change from January to now, the cost of diesel has gone up 51%. And in monetary terms, I'm paying £43,000 a month more in diesel than I was at the beginning of the year.
1: A man who was a sixth person to be arrested in connection with a suspected terror plot near RAF Fairford has been released on bail. Searches of two properties in the Westminster area where the 25-year-old was detained have now ended. England are getting underway in their attempt at back-to-back Nations League wins away to Croatia. Midfielder Alex Scott is making his first senior international start in Rekia. And Alison Hammond says she's feeling so much better after having a panic attack on the set of This Morning yesterday. The TV presenter was taken to hospital but has now returned home. That's the latest. I'm Stevie Schilling-Lom.
4: From the Bible. Yet the Lord longs to be gracious to you. Therefore he will rise up to show you compassion. For the Lord is a God of justice. Blessed are all who wait for him. Isaiah 30:18.

Hey, you tuned in to UCB2, the home of hope and worship. 5 minutes past five. Thanks so much for your company. It's me, Lydia, with you through till 8 o'clock. And Pat Barrett getting things going with I've Got a Fire. And if you're feeling that, if you know that and believe that, or maybe you're feeling restless this Saturday, well, it's something that we can still sing, that we can be full of joy. I've got a fire that will never burn out. Hey, lots of songs keeping you going, helping you through these hours.

0: Are you singing it with joy this Saturday? Sit here like there and God is for us. You know, it's always been so good and such a joy to keep you company over some of these weekend hours here on a Saturday, UCB2, where we share the smiles this hour, the joys of the week, and catching up with you on that in a few minutes time. Also, that we spend some time in God's Word as we hear our daily devotional. And of course, we listen to lots of praise and worship, but where hopefully you just hear what you need at the right time, the songs that lift you up. And it's just what I love about radio. Getting to encourage you if you're in the car, if you're in the kitchen, singing and dancing, or maybe you're just needing a song of comfort. And I especially love how at UCB Radio, it reminds us that wherever we go, that God is with us. We were just hearing it too. And no matter where you go, God is there with you. Through the songs, the conversation, I hope that you know that he's with you. Now, it's so exciting news to share that here on UCB2, you may have already heard that we have the return of Saskia Quirk. Yeah, she's back, ready to keep you company, keeping you smiling, keeping you singing, praising, but also sharing with you that there is a change for me too. I'll be keeping you company for the rest of this Saturday, but from next weekend, I'll be taking over from Becky, who you'll hear from 2 till 5 on Sunday afternoon. And yeah, we're welcoming back Saskia, and I'm not going too far. I'll catch you on Sunday afternoon. Next weekend from 2, Sundays at 2 till 5.
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3: Hi, I'm Roy Crown, Hope's Executive Director. The Talking Jesus research shows that 60% of the population say Jesus was a real person who actually lived. Of course, that means 40% aren't sure that Jesus walked the earth. How can we help these people discover the amazing truth about Jesus? It's staggering to find that a quarter of 18 to 34-year-olds think Jesus was a fictional character. There is overwhelming evidence from independent non-biblical sources showing that Jesus was a historical figure. These are facts we need to know ourselves. Knowing Jesus is real is the first building block to a life-changing relationship with him. How could you and your church make sure that the people you meet day to day know this fact? Jesus really did live in the Middle East around 2,000 years ago. Visit talkingjesus.org to find out more about the Talking Jesus research results.

It's King's Village here on UCB2, where the earth that will be filled. Well, we're sharing the smiles. What's been your joy of the week? For me, I've loved that it was World Smile Day just yesterday, Friday, the 2nd of October. A day that brightens up the dark simply through sharing those smiles. And science tells us that finding lightness in the dark, it can make you feel less anxious, annoyed and sad. And sometimes we underestimate just how much something as small as a smile can do. It might not change the situation, but it can certainly change the way that we experience a moment. Also, because of Jesus, we can know joy. It doesn't depend on our circumstances. Jesus is our joy, and his joy can meet us right in the middle of those hard times. Maybe your joy this week is simply knowing that God has been with you through it all. So, hey, be encouraged of what a smile can do.

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Thanks for choosing at UCB2, the home of hope and worship. In each day, good or bad, may we never forget the goodness of God and that the day is good when God is in it. You know, we started the show with I've Got a Fire, that song where we heard, how could I forget just how good you've been, all your promises. And as we hear our daily devotional shortly, it's on the way, we'll hear a bit of this message again about God's goodness and that we can stand on God's promises.

0: It's Abby Gamboa and Upper Room with Eyes Locked on the King. And you know, when we do just that, when we fix our eyes on Jesus on the cross, we can see ourselves change and then begin to see our situations change too. Well, thanks so much for your company. Thanks for choosing UCB too. And we're going to be fixing our eyes on God and His Word now as we hear a daily devotional.
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2: The Word for Today is God Can Heal You, Part 2. In Psalm 103 and verse 3 we read, He forgives all my sins and heals all my diseases. The psalmist wrote, Let all that I am praise the Lord. May I never forget the good things He does for me. He forgives all my sins and heals all my diseases. He redeems me from death and crowns me with love and tender mercies. David reminded himself of these four things, and you should too. God had forgiven all his sins. God had healed all his diseases. God had redeemed his life from death and destruction. God had crowned him with love, kindness, mercy, and favour. The Bible records a vast crowd brought to him people who were lame, blind, crippled, those who couldn't speak, and many others. They laid them before Jesus, and he healed them all. Matthew 15, verse 30. Were these born-again Christians that Jesus healed? No, this took place before the cross. Think about it. If Jesus was willing to heal all of them, then as a redeemed child of God who has put your trust in Christ for salvation, he can heal you too. Are you a believer? Yes? Then listen to this scripture and stand on it. From Mark 16, verses 17 and 18, these signs will follow those who believe. They will lay hands on the sick and they will recover. James wrote, Is anyone among you sick? Let him call for the elders of the church and let them pray over him, anointing him with oil in the name of the Lord. And the prayer of faith will save the sick, and the Lord will raise him up. James 5, verses 14 and 15. If you are sick, stand on God's word and believe him to heal you. That's the word for today on UCB.

0: Hey, happy Saturday. Thanks for tuning in to UCB2. That was Marvin Lee music. Now, just wanted to mention about this one story, His Glory, an event, a UCB event happening in Northern Ireland. And we want you to be a part of it. Why not join us for one story? It's happening on Saturday, the 14th of November at Glenmuchan Church of God, Belfast, as UCB continues to celebrate 40 years of ministry. 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
6: Hi, this is Bishop Daniel, president of GFA World. I remember one time as a small boy traveling with my family to some of the radio rallies that my father would speak at. Sometimes 10, 20,000, 100,000 people would be gathering. But along the way, we would stop at these little tea shops to get some tea and some snacks. And in one place, the shop owner said, "Excuse me, are you the man from the radio that we listen to every day?" My father said, "Yes." They recognized his distinct voice, even though they had never met him. You know, we read in scripture that Jesus said, "My sheep hear my voice and they follow me." I was talking to my friend Francis Chan one time, and he was saying to us that our obedience to God in the small things keeps our hearts sensitive so that we can hear the still small voice of God. My encouragement for all of us is to pay attention to what God is saying and be obedient quickly.

Are you full of faith this weekend, this Saturday? We're talking about faith after our latest news, which we are now making our way toward. Or hey, maybe you're full of joy this Saturday. Well, this one taking us to our news, Ellie Linebear with Give Me a Joy.

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1: From the Sky News Centre at 6, a UK university has confirmed the Fly Dubai co-pilot at the centre of an alleged hijack attempt was enrolled on one of its remote courses in aviation management. The UAE claims Omani national Hamam al-Hamami targeted his colleagues with an axe inside the cockpit, trying to carry out a terrorist attack. Andrew Nicholson is the chief executive of a company which provides aviation risk analysis.
2: Those background checks clearly will cover the political leanings of those of the individuals. The question here, though, is whether that information could then be transferred between Oman and the UAE.
1: Two Iranian nationals have appeared in court accused of preparing acts of terror in Manchester ahead of a Jewish festival. The pair were detained over an alleged plot to target the community. A murder investigation has been launched after a 40-year-old man was shot dead in West London. Officers were called to East Acton just before 8 o'clock last night. It's hoped we'll soon start to see the impact of leading G7 nations, including the UK, releasing stockpiles of up to 100 million barrels of diesel and crude oil. Yesterday's agreement follows pressure from Donald Trump on a potential export ban, which he's since ruled out. Mike Cohen heads the National Federation of Fishermen's Organisations.
3: We are losing businesses and we're losing jobs and we're losing our capacity to produce our own food as a nation. Once we lose fishermen, once they lose jobs on boats and have to look for work elsewhere, once fishermen can't afford to keep running boats and have to sell up their businesses, we won't get them back.
1: Hundreds of anti-immigration protesters have gathered in two cities where they've been met with counter-demonstrators. Crowds marched in Southampton and in Dover. Police say face coverings have been banned for anyone involved. In sport, England are on course to make it back-to-back wins in the Nations League as they lead 4-0 going into the second half away to Croatia. Scotland, meanwhile, go for their first win under Sebastian Pokanoli in North Macedonia, and there'll be a new Rugby League Super League champion as Warrington kick off against Wakefield in the grand final at Old Trafford. That's the latest. I'm Stevie Shillinglaw.
4: From the Bible. For the word of God is living and active, sharper than any double-edged sword. It penetrates even to dividing soul and spirit, joints and marrow. It judges the thoughts and attitudes of the heart. Hebrews 4:12.

It's currently 6 minutes past six this Saturday. Neon Feather there and One Common with Alter here on Earth. And getting this hour going here on UCB2. Hey, here to keep you encouraged. My name's Lydia, keeping the music going just for you. Are you full of faith this Saturday? Well, we're talking about faith. But first, let's hear this one.

0: I'm forgiven. It's Joseph Habadonk here on UCB2. Hey, today, let's be encouraged to move into doing things for God by faith. Our faith in Jesus, it sustains us through the challenges in life. If you have little faith or lots, we can still stir it up and become full of faith, knowing that God is always with us. Living full of faith, it means living with a hope and an expectation. And in the trials and on those days, hope in Jesus, you know, it just makes all the difference in our lives and in the lives of others too.
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1: Hi, I'm Tanya Harris of God Conversations. Recently, I was asked by a TV producer for my opinion on the huge drop in Christian adherence in the latest census in my homeland, Australia. Why are so many no longer ticking Christian? In response, I suggested a couple of factors. Christianity has sometimes been presented as a creed, a set of rules, or a cerebral idea to subscribe to. What's more, state and church have historically been intertwined. Basically, you're born into a religion and you went to church as a matter of course. Understandably, newer generations haven't seen this as authentic. The drop in census numbers offers an opportunity for the church to represent faith well, to show the beauty of knowing God as a lived experience that produces love at its core and outworks itself in integrity and orientation towards others.

Who is worthy to open the scroll? Only Jesus. He's so worthy. And it's the name of that song too. This new one by Danny Gokey. It's inspired by Revelation chapter 5. And verse 5 of Revelation chapter 5, it says, "Stop weeping. Look, the Lion of the tribe of Judah, the heir to David's throne, has won the victory. He is worthy to open the scroll and its seven seals." I also read this. We're not just Christ trusting and Christ treasuring, but we are Christ inhabited. Christ dwells in our hearts by faith. He's our all in all, just as we heard in the beautiful lyrics of that one. And I hope you loved our new TUCB2 song there.

Praise the Lord by Phil King. And it's what we love to do here on UCB2, to praise. Is there something that you learned outside a classroom that has actually stayed with you for life? We all learn in different ways. Maybe you were the person who loved maths and you could see the answer straight away. Or maybe you were much better when someone showed you how something worked. There's also something about just getting stuck into something practical. However you learn best, whether it's inside or outside of the classroom, here's some good news for young people. That from 2029, new vocational GCSEs are planned to be introduced in England for 14-year-olds, alongside the core subjects like English, maths and science. The subjects are being talked about are things like building, construction, business and finance, and child development. Practical skills that connect young people with the world of work and potentially the industries and opportunities around them. There's also a national target for employers to help create 200,000 work experience opportunities for under 16s so that young people can get a taste of the world of work while they're still at school. In both Scotland and Wales, career-based learning is already a requirement in schools for students as young as 3. I was reading about one student named Sarjo, who's already in year 11 and knows that she'd love to become a flight attendant one day. She's taking hospitality and catering alongside her GCSEs, and she says that she learns faster through that practical subject. Got me thinking, sometimes you discover what you love by having the opportunity to try.

0: playing here on ECB2. It's Sarah Kroger and A Humbled Heart. We're surrounded by things competing for our attention all day. Phones, screens, notifications, traffic, the news. But when you look up to the sky and you get to see something like a bird soaring, a beautiful sunset, or maybe even a hot air balloon, these are things that hopefully makes us stop what we're doing and look. Here's an event that is all about those hot air balloons. Today is an awareness day for the Albuquerque International Balloon Fiesta, which is one of the world's largest gatherings of hot air balloons. Every autumn, hundreds of balloon pilots and crews, they gather in Albuquerque in New Mexico, and the sky fills with balloons of all shapes, colours and designs. Albuquerque, it sits in a valley surrounded by mountains, and the area has weather conditions that are particularly favourable for ballooning. The morning at Mass Ascension is one of the famous sights, hundreds of balloons lifting off into the sky. Interestingly, the event, it started much smaller, in a car park. The first balloon fiesta, it took place in 1972 with just 13 balloons. The following year, it hosted what was billed as the first World Hot Air Balloon Championship, attracting pilots from 13 countries. Then it just keeps growing. By 1978, there were 273 balloon entries, and by 2000, more than 1,000 balloons were registered. Hot air balloons, they're not new, because humans have been fascinated by flight for a very long time. Ballooning involves learning to work with the wind rather than fight it. You know, maybe there's something there for us too. Also, hot air balloons, they soon became useful for much more than entertainment. During the American Civil War, observation balloons were used by both sides to gain a higher vantage point over the battlefield. Observers, they could look down on an enemy positions and movements and communicate information back to commanders. So something today that looks peaceful and beautiful in the sky, drifting across the sky, a balloon floating over a landscape, but it's also had a serious practical role in history.
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2: The parables that Jesus told were often designed to shock, especially to those who were two-faced. 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
3: Do you know what? If there's one thing I think Jesus hates, it's pretense. I think he can deal with anything. I know he can deal with anything. Doesn't matter what we've been done, had done to us, how bad we've been, what we've been into. Jesus has got a big reach. He can reach out to us, forgive us, cleanse us, give us a brand new start. It doesn't matter what we've been and done to Jesus. There's always hope and always new beginning with him. What Jesus hates, we see in the gospel, is pretense. Pretending to be something you're not. And particularly when that pertains to religion and relationship with God, and you try to put on this wonderful exterior, but you're nothing like that. Jesus hates pretense, and Jesus loves honesty.
2: Getting straight to the heart of the matter, as Mike explains the parables Jesus told. I'll be quizzing him on this very subject here on UCB2, Saturday nights after 9, or you can catch the podcast anytime. It's called Bible Parables in 30 Minutes.
4: 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Maturity understands that human reactions produce shallow conclusions. There's a difference between a learning a reaction and practicing a response. Most Christians live in a state of reaction emotionally rather than to live in a state of responsiveness spiritually. Jesus said in John 5:19, I only do what I see my Father doing, demonstrating that we are to live in a constant state of responsiveness to the Father rather than reaction to the world. It's easy to be kind to others when they're giving you kindness. It's when they're unkind that you must give them what God has given you instead. The next time you want to give someone a piece of your mind, choose to give them a piece of your heart instead as you pause, pray, and look to the Father before you speak.

thanks so much for your company this Saturday here on UCB2. We are now making our way toward our latest news. Going to be hearing a great message and hearing from TBN Presents and Reverend David Peterson, who's going to be encouraging us to invite Christ's strength to move in and through us, admitting our weaknesses, but knowing God's strength.

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2: From the Sky News Centre at 7, Israeli officials have arrived in the United Arab Emirates to join the investigation into an alleged hijack attempt on a Fly Dubai flight. They'll be questioning Omani national Hammam al-Hammami, who's alleged to have attacked his colleague in the cockpit on a service to Tel Aviv on Wednesday. Emma Henderson is a former airline captain and aviation expert. She says yearly medical checks for pilots aren't foolproof.
3: Of course, somebody could join an airline and then something could change for them, whether it's a mental health thing or whether something else has happened. There's not really anything that picks that up aside from in your annual medical. If you don't want that to be picked up, it's easy to hide it.
2: Two Iranian nationals have appeared in court in Manchester over an alleged bomb plot targeting the city's Jewish community. The pair are said to have arrived in the UK on a small boat and have been remanded in custody. A murder investigation has been launched after a 40-year-old man was shot dead in West London. Officers were called to East Acton just before 8 o'clock last night. Hundreds of anti-immigration protesters have gathered in two cities where they've been met with counter-demonstrators. Crowds marched in Southampton and in Dover. Police say face coverings have been banned for anyone attending. Buckingham Palace says the King won't apologise for slavery, but also won't shy away from the topic. His Majesty will tour the Caribbean later this year. And in sport, Warrington are taking on Wakefield in the Rugby Super League Grand Final. Now live to David Garrett at Old Trafford.
4: Wakefield 19, Warrington 0. Scott Wagner and Tevunga have scored the tries. All pretty simple. Trinity oozing confidence at Old Trafford. Wakefield went into double figures inside 25 minutes, building on it shortly before the break. Jack Sinfield with a drop kick with his father Kevin here. Jack could be a champion in 40 minutes time. Warrington look out of it. They barely threaten. They're asleep. Wakefield alive and leading 19-0 at the break.
2: England, meanwhile, have made it back-to-back wins in the Nations League by thrashing Croatia 7-0 in Reggia, and Scotland will aim for a first victory against North Macedonia later. That's the latest. I'm Stevie Shillinglaw.
5: From the Bible. Know, therefore, that the Lord your God is God. He is the faithful God, keeping his covenant of love to 1,000 generations of those who love him and keep his commandments. Deuteronomy 7:9.

Hey, Owen, welcome to you. Thanks for choosing UCB Year 2. It's 7 minutes past seven. You're very welcome here. It's me, Lydia, keeping you company and at Hillfields Worship, getting this hour going with Abba Father. Yes, he is the King of Kings, the Holy One. Well, love getting to play you lots of hope-filled songs. And we're going to be taking some time in God's Word this hour. Bible teaching is on the way.

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4: Hi, I'm Gaynor Vanderburton from FitFish, the Christian wellbeing organisation. What are you trying to do at the moment? Are you trying to read your Bible more? Trying to go to bed earlier? Trying to catch up with friends more? Trying to trust more? When someone says to me, I'll try and come to the exercise class tomorrow, or I'll try and drink more water, I usually challenge them, but I'm also thinking, I don't think they'll be there, or I don't think they'll do that. Are you saying try when actually you mean won't? If you mean will, how about using the word will instead rather than telling yourself I'm trying to read my Bible more or I'm trying to trust God more? Could you be a bit less vague and a bit more specific and say, I will be reading my Bible 3 mornings next week? Or I will be praying for friends who don't know God yet each morning when I'm brushing my teeth. Claim the action that you want to do and the person you want to be. Don't try to claim it.

0: anything. God, he can do anything. He can break away the chains that hold in you. Loving that new one added to our ECB2 playlist. Aaron Williams and Caleb Meckham there with You Can Do Anything. And speaking of which, well, a very relevant song message and our Bible teaching that we're going to be hearing now. Today's message with Reverend David Peterson on TBN Presents. It looks at 2 Corinthians and the reminder that our weaknesses can actually be our greatest strengths when we give them to Christ. Reminds us that our God can do anything. He can turn anything around. When we admit in true humility our incapabilities, we make room for Christ to equip us and to empower us and beyond what we could manage in our own strength. When we own our weaknesses and invite Christ's strength to move in and through us, we allow our weaknesses to become the greatest testimonies for his grace and his strength.
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2: Hi, I'm Reverend David Peterson. Welcome to TBN Presents. The title of this message is In My Weakness, Your Strength is Made Perfect. So I'm going to go to 2 Corinthians chapter 12, verses 9. And it reads, But he said to me, My grace is sufficient for you, for power is made perfect in weakness. So I will boast all the more gladly of my weakness, so that the power of Christ may dwell in me. Wow, powerful passage and powerful writings in this epistle from Apostle Paul. You know, God's strength is made perfect in our weaknesses. You know, when God calls you and chooses you, he is fully aware of the weaknesses that you have. He's fully aware of your character and who you are. So God will call you and he'll bring you to places that you can say, listen, I know my flaws, I know my weaknesses. This just has to be God. Because when you are weak, his power is made perfect. Because you can't take the glory for yourself. There's times when I'm in the House of Commons and the House of Parliament. I'm like, how on planet Earth did I end up in here? I'm seeing the MPs and the dignitaries and all these special people walking around. And I'm thinking, how on earth did me, how did I, me, the whole of me, all of me, how did I end up here? I know that I'm flawed. I know that I'm weak. Sometimes I wake up in the morning thinking, how on planet Earth did I become a vicar of 2 churches when I know I'm just a roadman from Stonebridge? I remember when I did my first placement and I overheard a conversation where someone says, oh yeah, look, this is the new youth leader. He's from Stonebridge. And somebody said, oh, what good can come out of Stonebridge? Well, a lot of good. The goodness of God and the good things that he has done in me and through me, because I understood that even though I am weak, even though we are frail, even though we have discrepancies, even though we make mistakes, if you take your weakness and put it in the hands of God, it will turn to gold. If you take yourself fully understanding that I am just dust from the ground. I've done a lot of funerals. And we say those words, dust to dust, ashes to ashes. Because in essence, when God created man in the book of Genesis, he molded and sculpted Adam from the dust of the ground and breathed his Holy Spirit into him. When Job was in the room with all his friends and the young man spoke, he said, if God was to remove his spirit from all of us, we would return to dust on the ground. Yes, you might be flawed. Yes, you might be weak. You might not be the best singer in the world. But if God is calling you to sing, he will anoint your voice. He will use you to touch somebody else. You might not be the best preacher in the world. Maybe your weakness is preaching from a place of supernatural revelation. Maybe you don't get those deep revelations, those deep words. But if you place yourself in the hands of God, he will turn your weakness into power. Apostle Paul said, I'll boast about my weaknesses. I know that I have strength in Christ Jesus. When you're in Jesus Christ, you're like, listen, I don't care if I got a pot belly and I ain't got no 12 pack like you, Mr. Bodybuilder. But because I'm in Christ, I know that he loves me unconditionally. I don't need to do certain things to get man's attention when I have the attention of the creator of the universe. You might think to yourself, listen, I'm not that smart. I'm not that intelligent. I've got dyslexia. I'm struggling with reading and writing. You will be surprised at the miracle that God will do in your life. I met a bishop in America. He said that he dropped out of high school and he didn't learn how to read or write. He said when he gave his life to Jesus, God supernaturally gave him the ability to read. He was like, Mom, look, I can read. He went into the kitchen cabinet. He was reading all the instructions and ingredients on the medicine. He went into the kitchen. He was reading all the ingredients, the instruction on all the packets of noodles and Indomie. He said when he woke up the next day, there was nothing that he had the ability to read except for the Bible. God supernaturally gave him the unction and the function to read. Even though for years, this was his weakness and his struggle. Maybe your weakness is alcohol. When you place your hands, when you place yourself in the hands of Jesus, he'll deliver you from this weakness. And he'll give you power to inspire people to give up their alcoholic addictions. If you are addicted to drugs, when you give your life to Jesus and place yourself in the hands of God, he will take your weakness. He'll deliver you from that addiction so that weakness will become your strength and you'll be able to encourage people to go cold turkey and come off drugs. Me, myself, I had a weakness. My weakness was the women, the ladies. Listen, I used to think I was so suave. I used to go in the club. I used to go in there with my swagger, you know. I see a table full of ladies. I'll say this, listen, put your number in there. Let me get a drink and come back. And God delivered me. And now I'm happily married to a lovely, beautiful, intelligent wife. I hope she's watching this episode, you know, get some brownie points. You know, I'll make sure I record it so I can play it to her. Babe, babe, I love you, babe, I love you, babe. Whatever weakness that you have, whatever you're struggling with, God can deliver you, and His strength will be made perfect in your weakness. The Apostle Paul was praying. He was saying, listen, I had a messenger of Satan, a thorn in my side. I was like, God, can you remove this thorn from me? He was praying, praying, praying. He went to the Lord 3 times, remove this from me. And the Lord said, listen, my grace is sufficient enough for you to continue. Continue fighting it. Pray for grace. Grace is unmerited favor. I walk into Parliament. There's a service that I'll go to in Parliament. I walk up in there knowing I ain't qualified to be up in there. Knowing, listen, I'm just David from the ends. I fell in love with Jesus. One day I woke up and, you know, now I'm just a priest, just following him blindly. I know who I am, my flaws, my weaknesses, my discrepancies. But when you have flaws and weaknesses, and it doesn't have to be sin, it could be that you're bad at administration. Maybe you're bad at timekeeping. Maybe, you know, you don't know all the big words in the dictionary. You can't speak the Queen's English. Whatever your flaw is and your weaknesses, I pray today that God will give you His sufficient grace to fill you up, to live upon you, to cover you, to clothe you. So that when you do things, you can say within your heart, this ain't me. This is definitely God. You're not going to get puffed up and big-headed and think, look at me. Isn't He lovely? Isn't He wonderful? You're going to say, listen, I know, listen, I'm flawed. You know, I got bunions on my foot. You know, I know sometimes, you know, I ain't got big muscles. You know, listen, if I take off my sock right now, my ankle's a bit dry. Listen, I'm not the most perfect person. I'm not the most educated. But God loves people that can boast in their flaws and say, listen, I'm definitely flawed. But the God that I serve is so amazing, so perfect. If you just hang around Him and get close to Him, His glory will rub off on you. His grace will come upon you where He will bless you to the point you look in the mirror, you say, listen, David, I know this weren't you. It has to be God because you don't even know all the stuff. You don't even know, you know, there were some lectures in Bible college, you know, church history. I was sleeping. I don't know how I passed, but that was the grace. I'm going to share a quick testimony with you as well. I wasn't going to share this, but I'm going to share this to show you what I mean when I talk about his favor and knowing who you are. I was in Bible college and some of the older nuns that were there, you know, they probably remember this because it was an unforgettable moment. I was in Bible college. We had an acoustic night, a talent show. And everybody said to me, David, man, yeah, you know, you used to do stand-up comedy. Why don't you perform for us at the acoustic night? Big mistake. They really riled me up. Like, yeah, it's going to be great. It's going to be awesome. It's going to be fantabulous. Just dramatize it, you know, really make it spectacular and say your best jokes. I was like, yeah, let's do this. Listen, put my name down. I'm going 7th on the list. Actually, number 8. Put my name down. I'm going to perform for all the ordinands and the vicars in training. So I got on the stage filled with confidence. Woo! This is going to be good. And I completely bombed. It was embarrassing. I wanted the floor to open up and swallow me. Everybody was offended. One of the head lecturers was offended because they didn't understand my humor. They didn't get the kind of jokes that I was saying at this acoustic night. I had a big meeting. You know, the dean got involved and my form tutor was there sitting at the table. The lecturer that I tried to make jokes about, but I went a little bit too far, was sitting there. I had to apologize and they were talking and saying, listen, David, David, David, you were thinking about kicking you out because of the stuff that you said was so horrendous. I didn't think it was that bad, but this is what they said. It was so horrendous. But we just thought, do you know what? Because you're already a deacon, we're going to keep you in. And I was like, oh my goodness. I remember when I got ordained as a deacon in Nigeria, everybody thought this was an outlandish idea. But this was what saved me. And I completed my studies, got my degree in theology, mission and ministry. And I stayed and completed the uni that I almost got kicked out of because of my flaws and my weakness. Let me tell you something. I had 250 friends in that university. After that show, I had two. Two. They said, listen, David, we're still your friend. John T and Namdi, they was like, listen, we're still your friend. And because of that moment of weakness, because that moment of my flaw being exposed, of me not being able to judge the audience, because of that moment of weakness, I was able to appreciate God when I got my degree. I was like, Lord, you know, me, I almost got kicked out. But because of your grace, I completed my studies. By his grace. So I can't take the credit for myself. I would have been kicked out for the foolishness I was doing. But his grace is more than sufficient to keep you. In your weakness, his power is made perfect. His power is perfected because of our weaknesses. What is your weakness? What is your struggle? Whatever it is, and it refuses to shake, get closer to God. Get deeper into who He's calling you to be. Go further in Him, because His grace will shine in the middle of your weakness. The very thing that they're criticizing you about, boast about it and say, yes, I had a child out of wedlock, but God still raised me up. Now I'm married and now I'm doing things for Jesus. Yes, you might have a criminal record, but God can get you a job that people will be like, how on earth did that happen to you after you got your criminal record? It's the grace. It's the grace. It is the grace of God on your life. It's by His grace. It's not because you're so holy or you're so amazing or you're so articulate or you wear long robes. It's the grace of God. It's the grace of God why I stand before you today. I could have gone on so many different roads and so many different avenues, and my life could have been ruined and wrecked, but it's by His grace. His grace was sufficient. His grace is more than enough. In our weakness, His power is made perfect. His power is made perfect in our weakness. His power is made perfect. His power is made perfect in our weakness. If you're a little child, just do this. God's power is made perfect in my weakness. So go deeper into Jesus. Go further into the Holy Spirit. Walk with Him, talk with Him, search Him out. And don't worry about what people are criticizing you for. Don't worry about what people are saying about you. Don't worry if everybody's talking about you and dragging your name through the mud and saying, oh, look, look, you've got all these children with all these different people. Away with what they're saying about you. Say, listen, I'm flawed, I got a weakness, but if I put my life in the hands of God, He can turn me into an entrepreneur. He can turn me into an evangelist. He can turn me into a preacher. He can give me contentment when my situation hasn't even changed. But for some reason, I just woke up with a spring in my step. I just woke up more appreciative for what I have. I just woke up with more joy, more happiness. I'm still working at the same job. I still got the same manager. You still got your husband who snores at night. But there's just something different that's upon you. There's a new level of joy. It's His grace. It's the grace of God that is more than efficient. It's more than sufficient. It's more than powerful. It's more than able. Pray for grace. Just throw your hands up, lift up your head and say, God, more grace. Ask Him for grace. The Bible says that He gives grace to the humble and resists the proud. Humble yourself before Him. Come before Him. Say, God, give me the gift of humility. True humility is submission to God. True humility is honoring people that God tells you to honor. True humility is obeying God, obeying His word, allowing the word to lead you, allowing His spirit to lead you, allowing the Father to guide you. Walk closer with Him. Walk deeper with Him. I can feel his presence right now, even in the studio. Go further with God. Take the journey. Take the journey. Take the journey. Take the journey. I want to encourage you right now. I want to encourage you right now just to repeat after me. Just say, Lord Jesus, fill me with your precious Holy Spirit. Reconnect me to my Father in heaven. Be my Lord, my Master, and my King. Be the King of my soul, Lord Jesus. Write my name in the Lamb's Book of Life so I can live with you for all eternity. In Jesus' name, amen.
1: For more information, please visit tbnuk.org.

Luke Wareham and Lou Fellingham with Honour You Lord. The other side of that one, we were getting to hear such a good message from Reverend David Peterson on TBN Presents. It was titled, In My Weakness, Your Strength is Made Perfect. Spending some time looking at 2 Corinthians chapter 12 and verse 9. And isn't it beautiful that when we admit in true humility our incapabilities, we make room for Christ to equip and empower us beyond what we could manage in our own strength. We get to see God show up, God come through, we get to know God's strength. And when we own our weaknesses and invite Christ's strength to move in and through us, we allow our weaknesses to become the greatest testimonies for His grace and His strength.

It's all things bright and beautiful. And as you tune in to UCB2, we want to be that beacon of hope. We were talking at the start of the show about never underestimating a smile, because they brighten up the dark simply through sharing those smiles. And let's continue to do just that this weekend. I do hope you have a good one. Dean Healy is on the way after our latest news, sharing more hope and encouragement. And as I mentioned, more about this at the start of the show, we are welcoming back Saskia here on UCB2. She's back and she'll be back on air, keeping you company from next Saturday, 5 till 8. And on the 10th of October, taking over from me, but I'm not going far. I'll just catch you a day later on Sunday afternoons from 2 till 5, taking over from Becky. Hey, have a lovely weekend. Keep sharing those smiles over this weekend.

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1: From this Sky News Centre at 8, Israeli officials have arrived in the United Arab Emirates to join the investigation into an alleged hijack attempt on a Fly Dubai flight. They'll be questioning Omani national Hamam al-Hamami, who's alleged to have attacked his colleague in the cockpit on a service to Tel Aviv on Wednesday. Donald Trump claims a ban on US exports of diesel was never really on the table, after warning he may have to do so to protect supplies. The US president's comments prompted G7 leaders to agree to release 100 million barrels of fuel from their emergency stocks. Here, average diesel prices have topped £2 a litre for the first time. Leslie O'Brien owns a haulage firm in West Yorkshire.
2: It's catastrophic. If I look at just the change from January to now, the cost of diesel has gone up 51%. And in monetary terms, I'm paying £43,000 a month more in diesel than I was at the beginning of the year.
1: Two Iranian nationals have appeared in court in Manchester over an alleged bomb plot targeting the city's Jewish community. The pair, who are said to have arrived in the UK on a small boat, have been remanded into custody. A murder investigation has been launched after a 40-year-old man was shot dead in West London. Officers were called to East Acton just before 8 o'clock last night. Now to sport, and Warrington have been taking on Wakefield in Rugby League's Super League Grand Final. Now live to David Garrett at Old Trafford.
3: Wakefield are the new name on the Super League trophy. They celebrate on the Old Trafford pitch. Trinity did the damage in the first half, leading 19-0. Scott Wagner and Tabunga going over. Jack Sinfield with a drop goal in front of his dad, Kevin. They're both champions now. Tom Johnson added a score in the second half. Warrington briefly threatened to come back following a sin bin, but when Wakefield had its full contingent, they simply had too much. Wakefield Trinity have that feeling of invincibility. Champions, Wakefield 23, Warrington 10.
1: And England ease to a second successive win against Croatia in the Nations League. That's the latest.
4: From the Bible. No temptation has overtaken you except what is common to mankind, and God is faithful. He will not let you be tempted beyond what you can bear. But when you are tempted, he will also provide a way out so you can endure it. 1 Corinthians 10, verse 13.

What a great start to the programme. That is Edwin Hawkins, singers with Oh Happy Day. Whether it's been a happy one for you or not, got lots to lift your spirits as we head through the next couple of hours here on UCB2. Mike and David are here with another Bible parable at 9:15. We're going to be finding out what's happening at Coventry Cathedral. Some worrying times for them, but there is hope being given. Find out what that story is all about a little bit later this hour. I'll be putting musical knowledge to the test as well in this week's Saturday teaser. And we're in the Book of Psalms for this week's Saturday scripture. After this, music from Bethany Barry.

0: Saturday Scripture.
1: And we're taking a look at Psalm 13, verses 5 and 6 this week. It says this: "But I have trusted in your faithful love. My heart will rejoice in your deliverance. I will sing to the Lord because he has treated me generously." Now, the psalmist starts this particular psalm in total despair, asking God how long. He feels forgotten and overwhelmed. But by the end, his tone has completely shifted. His circumstances might not have changed, but his focus has. Arthur Begg said, "We may be confident in this, that in the pain of our suffering is the presence of a faithful God." And another writer wrote, "Tonight, no matter what you're going through, backtrack and remember all the places where God has been so faithful before in your life. And know with assurance and boldness and confidence, he is the same faithful God." So know tonight, God is faithful. Keep trusting and everything will be all right.

0: Well, it is a musical Saturday teaser for you this week. I've got three clues for you that link to a song that we play here on UCB2. Can you guess which song I'm talking about? Well, the title describes something that Christians believe Jesus accomplished through his death on a cross. The song is performed by a worship group called Journey Worship Company. And the title is just three words long, and it speaks about freedom, grace, and forgiveness. What is that song? I've told you the artist. It's from Journey Worship Company. But what song has a title that describes something that Christians believe Jesus accomplished through his death on the cross? And the title is just three words long. Well, have a go. Send me your answer, dean@ucb.co.uk, and I'll be playing the answer for you in the next 10 minutes.
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3: Hi, I'm Gaynor van der Burton from FitFish, the Christian wellbeing organisation. In our everyday lives, we all display creativity in various forms, whether it's building a house, preparing a packed lunch, or baking a cake. We arrange existing elements in pleasing ways. However, there's a limit to our creativity. We can't conjure up something entirely new. Consider a rainbow. Now try to imagine a completely new colour that doesn't exist yet. It's impossible. Our minds are confined to what already exists, yet God has the power to bring forth something entirely new out of nothing. Perhaps you've already witnessed instances where God created something out of nothing. It could be the restoration of health after illness, the healing of a broken relationship, a transformation of heart, or the provision of financial resources where there seemed to be none. Thank God today for his amazing power to create something out of nothing.
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Stefan Green, Philippa Hannah with that beautiful song, Miracle Meal. Right, about 10 minutes ago, I asked you this week's Saturday teaser. It's a music-related one this week. I gave you three clues that link to a song that we play on UCB2. Have you managed to identify the right song? Well, the clues were these, that the title describes something that Christians believe Jesus accomplished through his death on the cross. What was that? It's performed by Journey Worship Company. And the title is just three words, and the song speaks about freedom, grace, and forgiveness. Well, well done if you know that that is Paid in Full by Journey Worship Company. It's a really powerful song. Reminds us that we don't have to earn God's forgiveness. The price has already been paid through Jesus. It's a powerful, triumphant, kind of epic reminder of what Jesus has done for us. And here it is, Journey Worship Company, and a live version of Paid in Full.

0: Well, yesterday we started a five-part series in the Word for Today, looking at how God can heal you. We heard about how you can go to God with confidence and believe in your healing. Oh, we're in the book of Psalms for our Saturday scripture a little earlier on, weren't we? And we're heading there one more time for Psalm 103, verse 3, as our series continues.
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2: The Word for Today is God Can Heal You, Part 2. In Psalm 103 and verse 3 we read, He forgives all my sins and heals all my diseases. The psalmist wrote, Let all that I am praise the Lord. May I never forget the good things he does for me. He forgives all my sins and heals all my diseases. He redeems me from death and crowns me with love and tender mercies. David reminded himself of these four things, and you should too. God had forgiven all his sins. God had healed all his diseases. God had redeemed his life from death and destruction. God had crowned him with love, kindness, mercy, and favour. The Bible records a vast crowd brought to him people who were lame, blind, crippled, those who couldn't speak, and many others. They laid them before Jesus, and he healed them all. Matthew 15, verse 30. Were these born-again Christians that Jesus healed? No, this took place before the cross. Think about it. If Jesus was willing to heal all of them, then as a redeemed child of God who has put your trust in Christ for salvation, he can heal you too. Are you a believer? Yes? Then listen to this scripture and stand on it. From Mark 16, verses 17 and 18, These signs will follow those who believe. They will lay hands on the sick and they will recover. James wrote, Is anyone among you sick? Let him call for the elders of the church and let them pray over him, anointing him with oil in the name of the Lord. And the prayer of faith will save the sick and the Lord will raise him up. James 5 verses 14 and 15. If you are sick, stand on God's word and believe him to heal you. That's the word for today on UCB.

A global fundraising campaign has been launched to help protect one of Coventry's most iconic landmarks, that is the ruins of the old cathedral. The medieval cathedral of St Michael was destroyed, as you may know, during the Coventry Blitz in 1940. But more than 200,000 people still visit the ruins every year. But now concerns over water damage and crumbling masonry have led to the site being placed on the World Monument Fund's at-risk register. But this new Building Hope campaign aims to raise money to preserve the ruins and their famous spire for future generations. Cathedral leaders say they don't simply want to patch up the damage, but they want to future-proof this remarkable part of Coventry's history. And so let's hope the campaign does get the support it needs to ensure this really special place can indeed be enjoyed by generations to come.

0: Well, it's been another week of pretty dramatic headlines, hasn't it? But here's some good news to lift our spirits tonight, because a charity that trains and supports Bible translators believe that the Bible may be available to all people in every language within the current generation. 101 million more people now have access to the Bible in their own language, as full translations were made available every 2 weeks over the last year. Wycliffe Bible Translators annual statistics have been released on the UN International Translation Day. And UCB News reporter David Peake asked James Poole, the executive director of Wycliffe Bible Translators, to explain more about their findings. And you can find out exactly what they found out by listening to that report on the UCB Player app.
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6: 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Are you feeling tired, overwhelmed, or burdened? Then I would like to share this word of encouragement with you from Matthew 11, 28-30. Are you weary, carrying a heavy burden? Then come to Jesus. He will refresh your life. Simply join your life with his. Learn his ways and you'll discover that he's gentle, humble, easy to please. You will find refreshment and rest in him. This is such a profound and powerful scripture. I encourage you to write it out and meditate on it. Say it out loud to yourself or repeat it under your breath. Journal your thoughts on what is causing the overwhelm and then surrender your cares to Jesus. Doing this will put things in perspective for you, knowing that Jesus has got you covered.
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Coming up after the news here on UCB2, this week's Bible Parables in 30 Minutes. Mike and David are going to be exploring one of Jesus's most striking stories. That is the parable of the rich man and Lazarus. A story all about wealth, poverty, and the danger of becoming so focused on what's around us that we fail to see the people who need our attention. What can that parable teach us today? Well, Bible Parables in 30 Minutes is coming up at 9:15.

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1: From the Sky News Centre at 9, Israeli officials have arrived in the United Arab Emirates to join the investigation into alleged hijack attempt on a Fly Dubai flight. They'll be questioning Omani national Hammam al-Hammami, who's alleged to have attacked his colleague in the cockpit on a service to Tel Aviv on Wednesday. Emma Henderson is a former airline captain and aviation expert. She says yearly medical checks for pilots aren't foolproof.
2: Of course, somebody could join an airline and then something could change for them, whether it's a mental health thing or whether something else has happened. There's not really anything that picks that up aside from in your annual medical. If you don't want that to be picked up, it's easy to hide it.
1: Two Iranian nationals have appeared in court accused of preparing acts of terror in Manchester ahead of a Jewish festival. The pair were detained over an alleged plot to target the community. Donald Trump insists the ban on US diesel exports was never really on the table. His earlier warnings about stopping supplies of the fuel to Europe prompted G7 leaders to agree to release 100 million barrels from their emergency stocks. A murder investigation has been launched after a 40-year-old man was shot dead in West London. Officers were called to East Acton just before 8 o'clock last night. Hundreds of anti-immigration protesters have gathered in two cities where they've been met with counter-demonstrators. Crowds marched in Southampton and Dover. Police say face coverings were banned for those attending. Wakefield's 58-year wait to be crowned Rugby League Champions of England is over as they ease past Warrington 23-10 in the Super League's grand final at Old Trafford. Fullbacks Max Jowitt says it's hard to take on what they've achieved.
3: The work we've put in through the year when we trained at Emsworth in pre-season, them cold mornings, this is what it comes down to, and I've never had a feeling like that before in my life. And we lost as well a little bit in that second half, Corey getting binned, and I just thought his fight and his hunger to win the game were unbelievable.
1: And England have made it back-to-back wins in the Nations League by hammering Croatia 7-0. Scotland are 1-0 up away to North Macedonia. That's the latest.
4: From the Bible. But because of his great love for us, God, who is rich in mercy, made us alive with Christ. Even when we were dead in transgressions, it is by grace you have been saved. Ephesians 2:4-5.

That is Epic Love Story with Rejoice. Those words based on Philippians 4, verses 4 to 7. And there's more from Scripture in about 5 minutes' time as we open the Word one more time for our Saturday Scripture and a verse for you tonight from the book of Psalms. Then, a little bit later on this hour, Mike and David are here looking at a story about wealth, poverty, compassion, and the danger of becoming so focused on what's around us that we fail to see the people who need our attention. It is one of Jesus' most striking stories, the parable of

0: Saturday Scripture.
1: And tonight we're taking a look at Psalm 13, verses 5 and 6. But I have trusted in your faithful love. My heart will rejoice in your deliverance. I will sing to the Lord because he has treated me generously. Now, the psalmist starts this psalm in total despair, asking God how long. He feels forgotten and overwhelmed. But by the end, his tone has completely shifted. His circumstances might not have changed, but his focus certainly has. Alistair Begg said, "We may be confident in this, that in the pain of our suffering is the presence of a faithful God." And another writer wrote, "Tonight, no matter what you're going through, backtrack and remember all the places where God has been so faithful before in your life. And know with assurance and boldness and confidence that he is the same faithful God." God is faithful. Keep on trusting and everything will be all right.

0: Now, there are times when a story from the Bible can challenge us and simply make us stop and look around at the world and see things a little bit differently. Well, Mike and David are here now to explore the story of two very different men. A rich man who has everything he could possibly want, and Lazarus, who has almost nothing. It's a parable that raises some big questions about wealth, compassion, and what happens when we become blind to the needs of others. Here's Mike Beaumont and David Tavener now on UCB2 with this week's Bible Parables in 30 minutes, looking at the rich man and Lazarus.
1: Need to know how to live the way God intended? Then this podcast series is tailor-made for you. David Tavener asks Bible expert Mike Beaumont why Jesus spoke about living God's way using parables. And Mike will sum up what this means for us today in just three words.
2: This time we're looking at Jesus' parable of the rich man and Lazarus. Is this more teaching in parables for Jesus' disciples?
3: Yeah, absolutely. Jesus has been with a bunch of scribes and Pharisees and challenging some of their attitudes. And out of that whole issue of attitudes at the beginning of Luke 16, he'd gone on to teach his disciples about the Pharisees' attitude. He describes them as lovers of money and people who sneer on others who don't have money. So this is directed towards his disciples in terms of teaching, but very much the sort of the attitudes of these money-grabbing, money-loving Pharisees is very much the background to this story.
2: Well, this is the parable, which goes like this. There was a rich man who was dressed in purple and fine linen and lived in luxury every day. At his gate was laid a beggar named Lazarus, covered with sores and longing to eat what fell from the rich man's table. Even the dogs came and licked his sores. The time came when the beggar died and the angels carried him to Abraham's side. The rich man also died and was buried. In Hades, where he was in torment, he looked up and saw Abraham far away with Lazarus by his side. So he called to him, "Father Abraham, have pity on me, and send Lazarus to dip the tip of his finger in water and cool my tongue, because I am in agony in this fire." But Abraham replied, "Son, remember that in your lifetime you received your good things, while Lazarus received bad things. But now he is comforted here, and you are in agony. And besides all this, between us and you a great chasm has been set in place, so that those who want to go from here to you cannot, nor can anyone cross over from there to us." He answered, "Then I beg you, Father, send Lazarus to my family, for I have five brothers. Let him warn them, so that they will not also come to this place of torment." Abraham replied, "They have Moses and the prophets. Let them listen to them." "No, Father Abraham," he said, "but if someone from the dead goes to them, they will repent." He said to him, "If they do not listen to Moses and the prophets, they will not be convinced, even if someone rises from the dead." This rich man, I mean, how rich was he?
3: He was rolling in it. He was stinking rich, really. And there's little things in the parable that give us an insight into it. We read that he wore purple and fine linen. Now, purple and fine linen were only worn by the very, very wealthy in New Testament times. It took 10,000 Murex shellfish to produce just 1 gram of purple dye. Okay, so think how many grams of purple dye it's going to need to make a large piece of cloth into a purple robe, 10,000 Murex shellfish for each of them. So it was incredibly expensive to have anything made out of purple. And purple was seen very much as a status symbol. I suppose it would be the equivalent today of walking around with a Rolex watch on, letting people know that you had money, or wearing designer clothes, or having your private jet. So this guy is incredibly wealthy. Jesus even says in his parable that he lived in luxury every day. So this is a man who is wealthy, who lives a fabulous, ostentatious lifestyle, but whose money has utterly blinded him.
2: In contrast, Lazarus is named, but the rich man isn't.
3: Yeah, that's interesting, isn't it? Now, parables don't give us every detail. We've seen that many times before, but the details it does give us are often important. And it's interesting that the poor man who has nothing, the poor man who doesn't even have a friend to bury him when he dies, the poor man who's begging at the gates of this rich man, he's named. God knows him. He's Lazarus. But this fabulously wealthy guy, he's simply a rich man, and he doesn't have a name. Now, I can hear already some listeners thinking, hang on, wasn't he called Dives? And some might be familiar with this as the parable of Dives and Lazarus. Now, where does that come from? Dives is simply the Latin word for rich, rich man, rich person.
2: Mm-hmm.
3: And so in some of the earlier Bibles, particularly the older King James Bible, this story was often headed the parable of Dives and Lazarus because he'd been called Dives in the Latin translation of the Bible, but it simply means the rich man. So the man who has everything, the man who has money, the man who has people falling at his feet in the story, utterly unknown, utterly unnamed, the man who is dismissed and ignored by everyone in life. Hey, listen, God knows him, and God knows him by name.
2: But in terms of material wealth, he's got everything.
3: Yeah, absolutely. There's nothing that this guy doesn't need, and his fabulous wealth expressed in the clothes he wore, the lovely home that he lived in, the lavish lifestyle that he lived in each day. It's highlighted even more by the description of the poor man. A very clever storytelling here by Jesus. So this poor man, he's been reduced to being a beggar, but it notes he's covered in sores. Interestingly enough, that word sores in the Greek is a precise medical term. And Luke, of course, the author of this gospel,
2: a doctor,
3: was a doctor. So he's a little bit of his medical insights and knowledge coming out there. So he's poor. He's that poor. He's utterly covered in sores. He can't get any treatment or healing from it. And he's that poor. He's that sort of down and out that in the story, the scavenger dogs from the street are licking his sores and aggravating them. And this guy, do you know, he would have settled for crumbs off the rich man's table. But he's just left there to starve to death. What an incredible contrast. So as so often in parables, two key figures, and two key figures of huge contrast.
2: Though they were different, the same thing happened to them.
3: Interesting, isn't it? Yeah, death comes to everyone. Death is the ultimate statistic. One out of one die. And that certainly happens here. The end result, whether we're rich or poor, is that this life ends up in death. And that's exactly what happens to both of them. The rich man can't buy his way round death. It's interesting, even today, people try to sort of buy their way round death, don't they? Investing in health products or vitamin supplements or medication, anything to put that day off. Some even invest millions of dollars into cryogenic freezing in the hope that one day you'll be able to be defrosted and cured from it. Anything to put that day off. But the story's clear. It doesn't matter how much money you've got. Death comes to absolutely every single one of us.
2: But is Jesus sort of saying, but the more important thing is what happens after death?
3: Yeah, absolutely. So here we've got in the story that after death, what happens to the poor man? What happens to the beggar? Well, he dies and the angels carried him to Abraham's side. I love that. God sending angels. He had no family, no friends to care for him, but God cared for him. God sent angels to carry his soul to Abraham's side. Now, perhaps we just better pause there for a moment and think about that, because that's going to contrast in a moment with the rich man who died and was buried. He gets a decent burial. But where does he end up? He ends up in Hades. Now, really important we know, Hades does not mean hell. So let me just step back a little bit and explain something about Jewish understanding of the afterlife at this stage in the Bible's history. You know, Christians often make the mistake of reading back the Christian view of afterlife into both the Old Testament and into the Judaism of New Testament times. But it's not like that. There's a developing understanding of afterlife in the Bible, which Jesus then brings clarity to. Actually, in the early Old Testament, there's very little hope after death at all. It's just, you know, they go to sleep or they go to Sheol, was the Hebrew word. Sheol meant the place of shades, place of shadows, the place of sort of half existence. And in the Old Testament, everybody went there, good and bad alike, to this sort of shadowy half-life. And it was a bit uncertain what really came after that, and really any hope about, you know, I know that my Redeemer lives, and after death I'll stand again, my feet will stand upon the earth. That cry from Job was very, very unusual, very exceptional in the Old Testament. So everybody in Old Testament Jewish thinking, everybody went to Sheol.
2: So it was fair?
3: It seemed absolutely fair, but as they reflected on it, they began to see, well, that doesn't seem quite right. Because what about the good people and the bad people? So by New Testament times, by the time of Jesus, the Jewish view about what happened after death had developed somewhat. So they still believed that everyone went to Sheol, or the Greek word for that was Hades.
2: Oh.
3: Hades is Sheol. Hades is not hell. And what they began to see, and we see this in some of the rabbinic writings from around New Testament times, is they began to get this idea that while everyone, good and bad alike, went to Sheol, or Hades, the shadowy place, half-existence place, they developed this idea that Sheol had sort of two ends to it. It had a good end for the good folk, and it had a bad end for the bad folk. Now, it's not hell, it's still all Sheol, but there's a sort of better shadowy life, and there's a much worse shadowy life. And one of the pictures that we used of the good end of Sheol was words Jesus uses in this parable, Abraham's side or Abraham's bosom. Another word they used was paradise. So it was the good end for the righteous. And the others, the bad ones, well, they went to the other end of Sheol.
2: And they were holding Abraham up as someone to be associated with.
3: Yeah, absolutely, because, of course, Abraham was the founder of the Jewish faith, wasn't it? It was Abraham who'd had a son called Isaac, who'd had a son called Jacob, who'd had 12 sons from whom the 12 tribes came. So he's like the epitome of the family of faith. So we've got this view in the time of Jesus of after death, everybody goes to Sheol or Hades. But the good people go to the good end of Sheol, Abraham's bosom, Abraham's side, and the bad people go to the other bit. Now, what Jesus is doing here is he's picking up that picture. He's not endorsing it. How do I know? Because he'll teach much more clearly in other places about what happens to us when we die, and it's not this. So all he's doing is picking up a common view without endorsing it, in order to draw out a principle from it.
2: But he's surely got it the wrong way around. Surely the rich man should go to Abraham's side and Lazarus not.
3: Well, that's what the Pharisees would have thought, wasn't it? because if he was rich, he was rich because he had God's blessing. And if he had God's blessing, it must have been because he'd done God's will and kept God's law. So they would absolutely have expected in this parable the rich man to have gone to Abraham's bosom. And this poor guy who did nothing in life and contributed nothing in life and clearly didn't have God's blessing, well, he would have gone, you know, to the outer reaches of Sheol. And yet Jesus twists that round. Here's one of these parables that has a shocking twist to it again.
2: And he's teaching the disciples the same. They would have thought this was a big shock.
3: Oh, absolutely. Because they would have thought what everyone else thought in those days. They would have had this general understanding of how things work. So Jesus has done yet again in one of his parables, he's turned understanding upside down. And whereas they would have expected the rich man to be in heaven and doing okay, now the roles are utterly reversed. It's Lazarus, this poor man, this man who seemed to contribute nothing in life, who's in bliss, who's at Abraham's side, who has everything he needs, while the rich man who had everything in this life now has nothing.
2: But I thought Jesus was the person of second chances, so surely the rich man has an opportunity to change his ways.
3: Huh. Well, he did. The whole of his life. The whole of his life, he had an opportunity to change his ways. And in the parable, that comes out because the rich man, of course, now he's in agony down at the bad end, is calling out to Abraham, asking for relief. Oh, please send the poor man to bring me some relief. And when the answer is, no, sorry, there's a fixed big chasm between these two ends, between the destiny of people after they have died. And then he cries out, well, I beg you, Father, at least send Lazarus to my family. You know, if I can't escape, maybe send Lazarus to them with a message to warn them that this awaits them unless they change. And Abraham replied, they've got Moses and the prophets. Listen to them. In other words, all you, rich man, had to do, all your family had to do, was to look at the scriptures. There in the scriptures is everything you need to know how to get right with God, through throwing yourself on him in faith, how to live a right life with God, how to live a life that's pleasing to him. It's all there. I've given you chance after chance after chance after chance. It's there in the scriptures. You would have heard it every week in the synagogue. You would have seen it in the scriptures. And now you're saying, oh, yeah, but could I just one more chance, please?
2: And is he appealing to Abraham's better side by calling him Father Abraham?
3: Oh, what he's doing there in calling him Father Abraham, he's suddenly gone all religious. I mean, clearly this was not a religious man, really. He might have had the externals of faith, probably did. But clearly it meant no different. If he had truly had his heart set on God and wanting to live a godly life, then would he have had to give all his money away? No, absolutely not. But he would have had to care for the poor man at his gate. Why? Because there's so much in the Old Testament scriptures that warn the wealthy about having an uncaring heart towards the poor. Prophets like Amos, for example, a great example. So he knew during his life what was required of him, and he'd ignored it. How do we know? Because the poor man was there dying with his sores being licked. And suddenly now it's too late. Oh, suddenly he's gone all religious. Father Abraham, suddenly he wants to be identified with the community of God's people. Before, yeah, well, you know, a little bit of religion occasionally doesn't hurt anybody, does it? But let's not push this too far. Let's not get too serious with religion. You know, you can push religion too far, can't you? And yeah, I'm blessed. Well, if he's like that, it's probably his fault. Anyway, suddenly now, he wants to be identified with the community of God's people. But it is, quite simply, Jesus says, too late. So you asked me a few minutes ago, isn't Jesus like the God of the second chance? Oh, yeah. And the third and the fourth and the 25th and the 189th. But this life is the only chances we get. The Bible is very clear about that again and again. There is no opportunity after this life has ended to have another go, to pay things off, to make amends. Now, in church history at times, the idea that there is such a thing, like purgatory, has cropped up. But the Bible knows nothing of that. The Bible's really clear. This life, and this life alone, is the only opportunity we get to decide, are we with God or against God? Are we for God or against God? This is your only life to make that decision.
2: In fact, I was following a vehicle the other day, a kind of 4x4 type vehicle, and there was a sticker on the back that said, one life, live it. Is that it?
3: Well, do you know what? At one level, I could say, yes, there is one life, live it. Except Jesus says there is another life that follows this life. So there is one life. I think Jesus would want to say to us, hey, live this life, live it to the full. He said, I have come that you might have life, life in all its fullness. He didn't say, I have come that you might have misery in all its fullness. He came to give us life and life that we can fully enjoy. But that sticker was wrong. Because really what it was saying is when you're dead, you're dead. So make the most of it. Now, Jesus would say, hey, listen, make the most of this life now. I want you to make the most of it. I've given you it to enjoy. But when we breathe our last breath here in this life is the very moment when we breathe our first breath in the next life and when we will appear before God, the righteous judge. And when that judge will have one prime question to ask us, did you put your trust in Christ as Lord and Saviour? And did you live your life out having expressed that trust and confidence in him? So is there one life? There's one life to be enjoyed. But hey, Jesus says very clearly, there's something that follows that life. And teaching like in this parable, while he's not giving us a full-blown theology here of the afterlife and what happens, he's making very clear that when you're dead is quite simply not true. Very common today to hear that, isn't it, David? People often say, when you're dead, or that sticker, you know, you've only got one life, make the most of it. Well, Jesus would definitely disagree with that.
2: Don't some people also believe in this sort of in-between life after death?
3: Well, yeah, look, there's a variety of Christian beliefs about exactly what happens. And one of the reasons that happens is the Bible has no bit where it sort of says, okay, here's five chapters about what happens when we die now. We have to draw it together from different parts of Scripture. But certain things stand out clearly. And that is, number one, this life is the only life that we have to choose. Number two, this life is not the end. There is a life that follows. Now, some church traditions, particularly the Roman Catholic tradition, developed this idea of purgatory, a life where you go to sort of be purified and pay off the stuff that's not quite dealt with yet. Now, I struggle with that for two reasons. One, there is no mention of that whatsoever anywhere in the Scriptures. And two, it takes away from what Jesus has done for us on the cross. If you believe that it is only through the cross of Christ that we are put right with God as we believe in him, then any sort of view that says, well, it's the cross of Jesus, absolutely, oh, but I have to pay him some of it off or get purified at the end, diminishes what Jesus had done. So I personally can't see anything in Scripture that suggests there's an opportunity for us to sort of sort things out and make things right after this life. Jesus is very clear, and the teaching of the New Testament is very clear. Think, for example, of when the two thieves are crucified with Jesus, one mocks him and one reaches out to him and says, Jesus, remember me when you come in your kingdom. How did Jesus answer? well, you know, you've been quite a bad lad, really. So, you know, you have reached out to me, but there'll be a bit of sorting out to be done in the afterlife first, and we'll need to sort out all those robberies and murders that you've done. No, no, no. What does Jesus say? He says to him, today you will be with me in paradise. Now, again, paradise was that good end of Sheol. Jesus is really clear. Today you will be with me in paradise. And this is for a man who's done some really, really bad things in life. So there's no interim period where you sort of sort things out. There's no sort of soul sleep. That guy was there with Jesus in his Father's kingdom, safe and secure. Paul talks in 1 Thessalonians about Christians who've died being safe with Jesus in heaven, the Father's abode, the Father's dimension, until that day when Jesus returns, when he'll come back with all those. I mean, it's going to be amazing. All those who've died trusting him in history are going to come back with him. We're going to be joined up with them. And then God will judge evil, renew this world. And this world, Revelation 21 tells us, this world will become God's home. As John saw the heavenly city, the New Jerusalem, coming down out of heaven like a bride and coming down where? To the earth, to a renewed earth.
2: This rich man does appeal on behalf of his family.
3: Mm.
2: But Jesus seems to have some fairly harsh words for him.
3: Yeah, absolutely. You know, here was this rich man who had not listened to Moses and the prophets. What did he mean by Moses and the prophets? That was shorthand for what we would now call the Old Testament. Jews saw their scriptures divided up either into law and prophets or law, prophets and writings, three parts they would sometimes think. They haven't believed the scriptures. And that was the challenge to the rich man himself. And the challenge here is, listen, if they don't listen to the evidence of scripture, and for us, that would, of course, include the New Testament and its stories about Jesus coming and Jesus's death and resurrection. If you're not going to listen to that, why would you listen if someone were to rise from the dead and tell you? You probably find some excuse. You probably find some way around. Well, I was dreaming. It wasn't real. Well, I'm not sure. I know. But if you're not going to believe the scriptures, you're not going to believe if anything else happens, he says. So, yeah, it's pretty cutting, pretty ruthless, isn't it?
2: But surely if you saw someone rise from the dead, that would convince you.
3: Yeah. Now, interestingly, who do you think Jesus might be thinking of here when he says this? They will not be convinced even if someone rises from the dead. Now, we don't have the exact time setting of this teaching, but we are at most a few months, possibly a few weeks away from when Jesus will be nailed to that cross, thrown into a tomb and left for dead, and when on the third day he will rise again. Did these Pharisees about whom this story was told believe? No. Even though they were eyewitness accounts, sometimes up to 500 people all at once, Paul tells us in 1 Corinthians 15. Did they believe? No. Why? Because he cut across what they knew and what they believed. So they actually would reject the evidence of the resurrection. They would rather say, oh, you know, the soldiers fell asleep. Let's bribe them to say they fell asleep and the body were taken. Let's start rumours going about the disciples coming and stealing the body. Anything except face up to the hard evidence. And there are still people like that today who just don't want to look at the hard data, evidence of eyewitness testimony to the fact that Jesus' tomb was empty on the third day and that he had indeed risen from the dead.
2: What would convince somebody today?
3: Well, that's always a good question, isn't it? And I've heard as a pastor over the years, people say all sorts of things. Well, if this happened, then I would believe. If this miracle happened, I would believe. If my grandma appeared to me in a dream, I would believe. But my answer to them is always the same. Yeah, and when you've had that one, you'd ask for one more. There's a passage at the end of John's Gospel where Thomas, who is confronted by Jesus after his doubting, is told by Jesus, reach out and touch my hands. And he said, Lord, I don't need to. I've seen enough, I believe. And he said, you know, have you believed because you have seen? Blessed are those who have not seen and yet believe. Now, there's faith. When you haven't seen and yet believe. That doesn't mean you're burying your head in the sand. It doesn't mean you're unthinking. You know, there is evidence in the New Testament for us to look at. And many people have set out over the years to write books to disprove the resurrection. And guess what? Ended up becoming Christians on the journey because they had to yield to the data and yield to the evidence. If only that happened. Hey, the biggest thing in human history has happened. God has come into this world, lived, died, risen again. Just take a read of the New Testament for yourself and consider the evidence that you find before your eyes there.
2: What are some of the things that can stop you from making that decision?
3: Well, clearly in this particular parable, the guy was blinded. Now, what was he blinded by? He was blinded by his wealth. His stuff. I would say stuff is still one of the biggest things that can blind us to consider seriously the promises and the claims of Jesus. For this guy, his wealth had blinded him. His stuff had blinded him. Can still today for us. Can be stuff, can be ambition, it can be what we're pursuing in life, can even be good things, you know, like a family. There's nothing wrong with family. Family is wonderful, but sometimes family can almost become a god and become the only thing that we pursue. So I suppose for me, the one message that shouts out loud from this parable of the rich man and Lazarus is, yeah, it's about wealth and poverty, but it's bigger than that. It's got a challenge of, hey, don't go through life so caught up with things, whatever things, that you end up blinded. Because when you let yourself be blinded, you close your eyes and ears to evidence. And that's what this rich man had done. He closed his eyes and his ears to the evidence around him. And one day he found out the things that he esteemed and loved so much were now worth nothing because he couldn't take any of it with him. And the poor man who'd had nothing except his faith in God found that that faith in God was indeed rewarded. So big challenge out of this parable is don't be blinded.
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0: 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We're going to be studying verses 7 to 10 next Saturday night from 9:15. 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

All right, well, coming up on UCB2 very soon, we've got this week's Double Play Saturday with music from Ethel's Gospel Grooves programme. That's coming up at around 10:30. Well, back in the Word for our Saturday scripture. Some great words to give you encouragement tonight. Something to ponder, something to encourage you, hopefully. All about having confidence in the presence of a faithful God. That and the Saturday soundtrack continues too. All of that and plenty more coming up after the news at 10.

0: Alleged bomb plot against Jewish people in Manchester. Salim Amadian from Liverpool and Rahman Salehi from Salford are accused of preparing terrorist acts ahead of Yom Kippur. The pair, who are both in their 30s, have been remanded in custody. Our reporter Charlotte Leeming was outside Westminster Magistrates Court.
1: The prosecution said they were observed carrying out hostile reconnaissance at Jewish targets in Manchester, including Heaton Park Synagogue, which is of course targeted in that attack last year in which two men were killed. Another target was the Jewish Museum as well.
0: A murder investigation has been launched after a 40-year-old man was shot dead in West London. Officers were called to East Acton just before 8 o'clock last night. Donald Trump claims a ban on US exports of diesel was never really on the table after warning he may have to do so to protect supplies. The US president's comments prompted G7 leaders to agree to release 100 million barrels of fuel from their emergency stocks. In sport, Wakefield are Rugby League Super League champions for the first time following a 23-10 victory over Warrington in the grand final at Old Trafford. Trinity head coach Darrell Powell says his players put in an incredible display.
2: I just thought we really looked troubled. I thought we were superb today. That's a big performance from an unbelievable group of blokes.
0: In football, England made it back-to-back wins in the Nations League by hammering Croatia 7-0. Scotland have their first victory under Sebastian Pugnoli after getting past North Macedonia 2-0. And Max Verstappen claimed Red Bull's first pole position of the F1 season as he beat Lewis Hamilton in qualifying for the Bahrain Grand Prix in Malaysia. That's the latest. I'm Barry Weir.
3: From the Bible, for we do not have a high priest who is unable to sympathise with our weakness, but we have one who has been tempted in every way, just as we are, yet was without sin. Hebrews 4:15.

And welcome back to Saturday Evenings here on UCB2. This is Dean Healy with you through till 11 o'clock. We're going to be taking time out to pause and pray a little bit later on. Talking about Coventry Cathedral too. Have you ever been to the ruins of the old cathedral? Well, they are in desperate need now to be repaired, and church leaders are hoping that those repairs will be able to secure that very special place for years to come. That story coming up, our Saturday scripture too. But right now, it's Elevation Worship.

0: Saturday Scripture.
1: Aaron Shuston, Joshua Aaron are here in a few moments' time with a song based on Psalm 23. Right now, though, for our Saturday Scripture, we're taking a look at Psalm 13, verses 5 and 6. "But I have trusted in your faithful love," it says. "My heart will rejoice in your deliverance. I will sing to the Lord because he has treated me generously." Well, the psalmist starts this psalm in total despair, asking God how long. He feels forgotten and overwhelmed. But by the end, you'll notice his tone completely changes. His circumstances might not have changed, but his focus has. Alistair Begg said that we may be confident in this, that in the pain of our suffering is the presence of a faithful God. And another writer wrote, "Tonight, no matter what you're going through, backtrack and remember all the places where God has been so faithful before in your life. And know with assurance and boldness and confidence, he is the same faithful God." Such great words, aren't they? God is faithful. So keep on trusting and everything will be all right.

0: A global fundraising campaign has been launched to help protect one of Coventry's most iconic landmarks, that is the ruins of the old cathedral. The medieval cathedral of St Michael was destroyed, as you may know, during the Coventry Blitz in 1940. But more than 200,000 people still visit the ruins each year. But now concerns over water damage and crumbling masonry have led to the site being placed on the World Monument Fund's at-risk register. But this new Building Hope campaign aims to raise money to preserve the ruins as they should be and their famous spire for future generations. Cathedral leaders have said that they don't simply want to patch up the damage, they want to future-proof this remarkable part of Coventry's history. Well, let's hope the campaign gets the support it needs to ensure that this truly special place can be enjoyed for generations to come.
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5: Hi, I'm Tanya Harris of God Conversations. A violinist once played for 45 minutes on a New York subway. A handful of people stopped to listen, and the violinist raised about $40 in tips. Buskers often play on the subway, but there was something unusual about this one. No one knew it, but the violinist on the subway was Joshua Bell, one of the greatest musicians in the world. He had played one of the most intricate pieces of music ever written, with a violin worth over $3 million. 2 days earlier, he had sold out at a Boston theatre, with tickets averaging $150 a head. God has created every person with profound gifts and abilities. But I wonder, do we notice them? May we be those who open our eyes to see the beauty in every person we pass by.
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1: And this week, two songs from Ethel Madavenue's Gospel Grooves programme that you can catch on Wednesday nights here on UCB2. It really is great music. Justin Gambino in a few moments, Dressed Like Jesus. But right now, Reverend Hayward Anderson with a reminder that Jesus lives in you.
2: 2:20.

eyes. 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Now, it is around 25 to 11. You're Dean on UCB2, taking time out now to pause and pray. And this week, a prayer from Rachel Britton for when you need to trust God. It links beautifully to our Saturday scripture. So let's pray. Lord God, you are perfectly faithful in everything that you do. You show your faithfulness to me in caring for me, protecting me, and providing for all my needs. Forgive me for the times I question you, grumble about my circumstances, or turn my back on you. I want to be like Moses and trust you, even when I'm feeling unsure and my confidence is shaky. Show me one small way I can trust you right now. I want to declare your faithfulness with certainty to those around me, so that they'll put their faith and trust in you. Show me who I can encourage in the days ahead. In Jesus' name, amen.

0: So we're a couple of days into October now. Can you believe it? It's just mad, isn't it, how quickly the year is going. But the weather remains pretty stable. It's been pretty warm in many parts of the country, staying dry. Just wonder how long it will last. Are you ready for it to change now? Are you ready to bring out the scarf and the winter hat and the big heavy coat of under to keep you warm? Or would you rather this continues for a few weeks longer? Well, we'll see what happens with the weather in the next couple of weeks. But what I can tell you is happening here this Saturday evening on UCB2 is that Encounter Worship are here with music in just a few moments' time. I'm Matt Frost up next, asking, what are you putting on?
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6: Hi, this is Matt Frost at Cirencester Baptist Church. Last week, I made a cheeky charity shop purchase, a rather nice Hackett's jacket in dark blue. I wore it at the weekend for a birthday party and felt rather suave. Not sure the other guests thought that, but I did. I had to choose what to wear before I left the house to head out. The book of Colossians in the Bible has some instructions for the particular items of clothing to be selected from the wardrobe. Hear what it says. As God's chosen people, holy and dearly loved, clothe yourself with compassion, kindness, humility, gentleness, and patience. When I leave the house, what am I putting on? The Bible says that because of God's love for me, I should be putting on these 5 things. So my prayer when I walk into work, into my family, home, into any situation is this: God, help me to put on these things right now so that I can be a bit more like you.
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On next week's programme, Mike and David are back with another Bible parable, this time the one about the unworthy servant. We're going to be looking at Luke 17, verses 7 to 10. That's next Saturday on UCB2, but stay tuned if you can, because there's uninterrupted music coming up after the news with Worship Beats, music from Newsboys, Planet Shakers, and Hillsong Young and Free. 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
2: From the Sky News Centre at 11, a UK university has confirmed the Fly Dubai co-pilot at the centre of an alleged hijack attempt was enrolled on one of its remote courses in aviation management. The United Arab Emirates Prosecutor General claims Omani national Hammam al-Hammami targeted his colleague with an axe inside the cockpit, trying to carry out a terrorist attack. Andrew Nicholson is the chief executive of a company.

0: East Acton just before 8 o'clock last night after members of the public reported hearing gunshots. North Korea says it's launched an intermediate-range missile. State media claims it hit a target 1,000 kilometres away in the Sea of Japan. It's raising fresh concerns that Pyongyang is enjoying more success in designing missiles to potentially get past defence systems. In sports, England eased to a second successive win in the Nations League by hammering Croatia 7-0. There were two goals each for captain Harry Kane and Bukayo Saka. Manager Thomas Tuchel says there was plenty to be pleased with.
1: The speed and the technical quality today and the hunger off the ball was on the very highest level. I'm very happy about the attitude which we finished the game.
0: Scotland have their first victory under new manager Sebastian Pokanoli after getting past North Macedonia 2-0. Captain Andy Robertson earned his 100th international cap. And Wakefield are Rugby League Super League champions for the first time after a 23-10 win over Warrington. That's the latest. I'm Barry Weir.
2: From the Bible. How beautiful on the mountains are the feet of those who bring good news, who proclaim peace, who bring good tidings, who proclaim salvation, who say to Zion, your God reigns. Isaiah 52, verse 7.

0: Perhaps you've noticed that there are no adverts on this radio station. That's because every part of UCB is funded by supporters like you. 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
1: I really do try to put God right at the start of my day, so when I wake up, I thank Him for my sleep, I thank Him for the day that's ahead, and when I get downstairs to my breakfast, my UCB notes are there.
0: It costs about £1 to cover the cost of each printed copy of The Word for Today, and they get picked up all over the UK, in churches, prisons, workplaces and homes.
1: Yeah, I love them, I use them every day. If I'm in a hurry, it's great because it's just a part of a verse, not even a whole verse sometimes, and then a few thoughts that are there for me to read. Yeah, it helps me to get my focus in the right place.
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4: Hi, this is Matt Frost from Sarah and Sister Baptist Church. I love decluttering. Give me your messy attic or garage and a few hours and I'm a happy man. Within a short space of time, every charity shop in your neighbourhood will be full of stuff and you will discover space you didn't know you had. The book of Colossians in the Bible invites us to do some serious decluttering. In chapter 3, it lists 11 things that, with God's help, we should be putting to death and ridding ourselves of, each of which will clutter our lives, get us into trouble, hurt others, and take us away from God. Which of the things on this list of personal clutter do I need to be clearing out this year? Is it greed or rage or lying? God help me to do some hardcore decluttering so that you can fill the space with your good stuff.

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1: From the Sky News Centre at midnight, plans to scrap jury trials for serious crimes in England and Wales have been dropped. The government initially set out the proposals to tackle a backlog of cases, but has now announced only some fraud and financial offences will be heard by just a judge. Magistrates will be given more powers to hand out longer sentences instead. Last month, Justice Secretary Alex Norris hinted that there would be changes to the original plans.
2: People have raised really important concerns about this. So the Prime Minister is a new Prime Minister, myself as a new Minister responsible for the justice system. We are looking at that again, and when we bring back the bill in October, that will reflect those things that we've heard.
1: Israeli officials have arrived in the United Arab Emirates to join the investigation into an alleged hijack attempt on a Fly Dubai flight. They'll be questioning an Omani national who's alleged to have attacked his colleague in the cockpit with an axe on a service to Tel Aviv on Wednesday. A murder investigation has been launched.

0: The stats are relatively similar in terms of possession, completions. We're just territory-wise, they beat us physically.
1: England clinched back-to-back wins in the Nations League in style by thrashing Croatia 7-0. Scotland's 2-0 win in North Macedonia was a first under their new manager, Sebastian Pucanoli. That's the latest. I'm Barry Weir.
2: From the Bible. But you will receive power when the Holy Spirit comes on you, and you will be my witnesses in Jerusalem and in all Judea and Samaria and to the ends of the earth. Acts 1:8.

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4: I'm Anthony Delaney from Ivy Church, Manchester. Henri Nouwen famously wrote an article about the disciplines of disciples. And he said that there's three practices that every one of us has to have. We have to regularly make time for solitude, to be alone with God and God alone. We also have to make space for community, because that's where you actually learn to love people in practice, not just in theory. And then from there, we go out into the community and we do ministry for and with Jesus. But it isn't even such that we do ministry. Ministry just flows out of who we are now because of that time in solitude. Why don't you make that commitment today and say, I'm going to live it before God. I'm going to seek out and be part of and fully participate in community together with other believers. And then together with them, we're going to go out on mission. We're going to live for Jesus and bring his love to everybody we meet.

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1: Hi, I'm Simon Allaby from Turn the Page. In the summer of 2020, I was invited to attend a speed awareness course. As the roads emptied, a unique opportunity had arisen, that of approaching the Dartford Tunnel without having to slow down and crawl along at a snail's pace. On the course, I was asked to think about why I'd been speeding and how I'd make sure it didn't happen again. By coincidence, I also happened to be reading a book called The Ruthless Elimination of Hurry. While the book was about lifestyle rather than driving, both the course and the book gave me time to reflect on why we live our lives at such speed and what we lose as a result. It seems to me that one thing many of us have lost is our awareness of God, which has become so dimmed we barely acknowledge his existence. But Psalm 46 says this, "Be still and know that I am God." Whether on the roads or living our lives, there's something very significant about slowing down to enjoy the journey. In a car, we may miss a beautiful view. In life, we may miss much, much more.

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1: From the Sky News Centre at 1, plans to reduce the number of jury trials in England and Wales are being scaled back. Only some fraud and financial offences will now be heard by judges, rather than the wider range of crimes in the original proposals. Magistrates will instead get powers to hand out longer sentences, but critics say that could push 25,000 more cases a year into lower courts. Criminal defence lawyer Greg Foxsmith warned about that idea back in March.
2: There's not enough magistrates court sitting hours. It simply wouldn't work. In fact, all that will happen is you'll have a backlog of cases in the magistrates court.
1: The White House is reported to have set up a new task force to look at the risks and opportunities from artificial intelligence. The Wall Street Journal says it'll recommend what role the US government should play in overseeing the technology, with a report due within 4 months. Kemi Badenoch's promising to end what she calls a childcare cliff edge if the Conservatives return to power. She'd abolish a threshold, stopping parents who earn more than £100,000 a year from accessing free childcare. A murder investigation has been launched after a 40-year-old man was shot dead in West London. Officers were called to East Acton just before 8 o'clock on Friday night after members of the public reported hearing gunshots. No arrests have been made. In sport, Wakefield are Rugby League Super League champions for the first time following a 23-10 victory over Warrington in the grand final at Old Trafford. Trinity head coach Darrell Powell says his players put in an incredible display.
3: I just thought we didn't really look troubled. I thought we were superb today. That's a